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2: Forecasters say a large mass of hot air known as a heat dome will spread extreme heat and humidity across the eastern part of the country this week. Scott Carr has details.
3: The heat is expected to linger from Texas to New York through the July 4th weekend, pushing temperatures in the Midwest into the 90s and possibly the triple digits. Record highs are expected across the region, and forecasters also warn of high humidity, pushing fields-like temperatures up to 110 degrees in places. And in addition, they caution some parts of the eastern U.S. could start seeing poor air quality next week from wildfire smoke drifting in from the western wildfires.
2: Amazon customers have a month left to file a claim in the company's $2.5 billion settlement with the Federal Trade Commission. Those who are eligible may receive up to $51. The settlement comes from a 2023 lawsuit alleging Amazon coerced consumers into rolling in Prime subscriptions and then made it hard to cancel. The window to submit a claim closes on July 27th. It's the second phase of payouts in the settlement. In the first, eligible customers received automatic payments last year. Comedy legend Mel Brooks turns 100 today. More from Jason Nathanson in Los Angeles.
4: From Blazing Saddles,
5: work,
4: to History of the World Part 1,
6: it's good to beat a king,
4: to The Producers, Young Frankenstein, Spaceballs, and so much more, Mel Brooks has been making people laugh since he started writing for Sid Caesar in the 1950s. The Oscar, Grammy, Emmy, and Tony winner has written, directed, and produced over 20 movies, and he's still going. An HBO documentary about his life came out this year, and a Spaceballs sequel is out next year.
7: And may the Schwartz be with you!
4: I'm Jason Nathanson.
2: One of California's stadiums has been named the worst of the 11 U.S. venues hosting World Cup games. The honor goes to SoFi Stadium in Inglewood. According to the ticket-selling site SeatPick, they looked at factors including food and hotel prices, crime rates, weather, and more. And the worst of all the venues for mosquitoes. I'm Rob Martier.
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11: Yes.
12: Taller than everyone in the household.
11: By at least 4 feet. Poor guy.
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12: What does it do?
11: 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It has the name Neo, and it can lift, like, I don't know, 200 pounds.
12: Okay.
11: It folds the laundry.
12: Okay.
11: does the housework.
5: Right.
11: Vacuums.
5: Is this a legitimate thing, or is this like coming soon, summer 2028?
11: No, no, no. They say that you can buy it now. You can put a deposit down. Let me see. They want 20 grand down, and you can order it right now. And when it ships, it's going to be $499 a month. So
5: no
11: $500
5: way.
11: A month.
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11: Isn't that nuts?
5: And you don't pay the bill. It's just going to power down and stand in the middle of the living room.
11: Like the Wizard of Oz guy. Just
5: or
11: stand
5: murder
11: there.
5: You.
11: Yes. Oh, God. That'd be awful.

0: 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All right, so we talk about identity theft, but in so often we see that, oh, this data breach and this data breach, it sort of becomes white noise after a while. But if you ever want to wonder, like, what should I do to make sure that I'm not in a position where somebody can steal my identity or what happened in a data breach, your first step is to always just call your bank and freeze your account, whatever could be out there that with that credit breach. And also be sure to file a fraud report with all four credit bureaus in case you see any fraud on a routine credit report. And yes, I said four, in case you're wondering. Yes, we have the links to all four over at commando.com. And if you haven't already, hey, listen, we just heard from Cindy, who her brother saved 50 grand by getting our free newsletters. You should subscribe too right now at getkim.com.
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4: A senior U.S. official is warning Iran against any further attacks on shipping in the Persian Gulf. U.N. Ambassador Mike Waltz says the U.S. will militarily take down Iran's infrastructure if Tehran tries to control the Strait of Hormuz. He made the comment on Fox News Sunday after Iran launched new attacks on Bahrain and Kuwait overnight. Waltz added that discussions between the two countries are ongoing and that President Trump will always give diplomacy a chance. A mega heat dome is set to hit the eastern half of the United States this week and last well into the July 4th weekend. Forecasters say two small heat domes will collide, making for one large heat dome that will send temperatures soaring. On Monday, cities including Minneapolis, St. Louis, Chicago, to as far south as Little Rock, Arkansas, could see the high 90s. The news gets worse. The mega heat dome could spark tropical storm development near the southern U.S. in the Atlantic and the Gulf. Former President Joe Biden has some sharp words for his successor. Here's Lisa Carton.
5: During a speech to Democrats in Maryland last night, Biden noted President Trump's White House ballroom project and putting his name on the Kennedy Center. The former president called Trump a loser for the renovation of the Lincoln Memorial reflecting pool, saying it reflects something even worse than the narcissism and incompetence at the core of this administration. The speech came on the two-year anniversary of Biden's shaky performance during a debate with Trump in 2024. Biden dropped out of the presidential race weeks following that debate.
4: One of California's stadiums has been named the worst of the 11 U.S. venues hosting World Cup games. The honor goes to SoFi Stadium in Inglewood, according to the ticket selling site SeatPick. They looked at factors including food and hotel prices, crime rates, weather, and more. The Inglewood Stadium was dinged big time for expensive beer, high hotel costs, and was the worst of all venues for mosquitoes. Gillette Stadium in Foxborough, Massachusetts, the favorite among fans. I'm Rob Martier.
3: When storms hit Oklahoma, most people expect their insurance company to do what is promised. And many claims are handled the right way. But weeks or months later, after another rain, another estimate, a low offer, or a denial letter, some homeowners realize something still is not right. When a serious property claim is delayed, underpaid, or wrongfully denied, Glass and Tabor helps Oklahoma homeowners understand their options and respond when the claim process stops being fair. Serious claims. Serious counsel. Call Glass and Tabor at 405-993-4044.
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4: The shingles vaccine may provide significant protection from dementia in older adults. That's according to a study out of Brown University School of Public Health in Rhode Island. The lead author, Dr. Kaylee Hughes, found that 1 in 17 dementia cases could possibly be prevented by shingles vaccination. It's an important finding because, according to the CDC, 99% of Americans born in 1980 or earlier had chickenpox, which is caused by the varicella zoster virus, which triggers both chickenpox and shingles. The study is published in the Annals of Internal Medicine. NBA star Dwayne Wade's son, Zaire Wade, has been arrested on suspicion of domestic violence. Jim Forbes has more.
7: Reports say the 24-year-old was taken into custody in Los Angeles last Sunday following an alleged physical altercation with an unidentified woman. The police report states that local police arrived at a home after receiving a report that a woman was screaming. Following an initial investigation, Zaire was arrested on suspicion of felony domestic violence, criminal threats, and false imprisonment. I'm Jim Forbes.
4: Supergirl may be strong, but apparently not strong enough in ticket sales to surpass the latest Pixar sequel. Scott Carr explains.
8: DC Studios' Supergirl, starring Millie Alcock, is expected to make about $40 million domestically in its first weekend.
9: You know, I'm just worried that you're not going to find your stride here if you keep going off-world all the time, Kara. I'm worried you're not going to find your people.
10: Yeah, well, that's the thing, Clark. I have no people.
8: That's not enough to beat out Toy Story 5, which is expected to make more than $72 million in its second weekend, for a total of more than $300 million domestically.
4: One person is seriously injured after the Boston Duck Tour's tow rope broke in the Charles River. A police spokesperson says another 11 people were also being treated for various injuries. The boat had a technical issue, and when the rope snapped, it suddenly jumped backwards and landed on its side. I'm Rob Martier.
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0: Everywhere you look, everywhere you turn, somebody is once again putting a camera in front of our face.
14: That's not true.
0: Really?
14: They're not everywhere.
0: They are everywhere.
14: No, they're not.
0: Okay, smile. Hi. Google Home. You have Google Home.
14: Yeah.
0: Do you like it?
14: I do, yeah. I think it works really well.
0: What's the best part?
14: Well, I mean, we've had it forever.
0: So you're not going to change?
14: No, and I also have YouTube Music. And so it tied in, so I don't have to
0: so
14: add
0: So you're
14: any.
0: In the whole Google infrastructure
14: when
0: ecosystem.
14: When it comes to the home, yeah, absolutely.
0: Well, they have a new upgrade coming.
14: And am I going to hate it?
0: The cameras will now recognize you by your body size and the color of your clothes. But
14: now,
0: they say your face is hidden.
14: I love when they say that. They're like, we understand. You think this is going to be an invasion of your privacy. But we've covered your left eye with an emoji.
0: It's amazing.
14: No one will know who it is.
0: No, I would never know.
14: But I have the minis. So those don't have cameras, right?
0: Well, you know what? When you upgrade, because those are going to be, they're going to be discontinued quite soon.
14: Well, because they don't have cameras and exactly. They can't collect enough information.
0: I mean, they're going to say, like, you know, do you want us to support them forever? We can't do that.
14: What are you talking about? I know you bought 8 for your house, Andrew, but guess what? You got to buy 8 more.
0: So basically, your Google Home, and you have to sign up for the premium edition for this, by the way, will see your silhouette.
14: But they already do that with your voice. They already know, like the speaker in my bedroom knows my voice.
0: Of course it does.
14: And when

0: 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And I want you to make sure that you do it the safe way. 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
4: Senator Roger Marshall says the major war is over amid new U.S. strikes against Iran. Appearing on NBC's Meet the Press, the Kansas Republican said the U.S. has shifted into what he called a mop-up operation.
5: We have to press them. If they strike us, we have to strike them back by 10.
4: His comments come as the two countries have been trading attacks. In a post on Truth Social Saturday, President Trump wrote that there may come a point when we are no longer able to be reasonable, and we will be forced to militarily complete the job that we very successfully started. Rescue efforts continue in Venezuela as officials fear the death toll will continue to rise from Wednesday's massive earthquakes. More than 1,400 people are confirmed dead, and nearly 69,000 others remain missing. Search and rescue teams from the United States and around the world are working to find victims in the collapsed buildings. The State Department says the U.S. is sending a $150 million aid package to Venezuela, with more financial help likely to follow. New York City Mayor Zoran Mamdani says Democratic Socialists can get elected anywhere across the country. Sarah Lee Kessler reports.
6: Mamdani appeared on ABC's This Week on Sunday, saying Americans from coast to coast hunger for a new kind of politics.
7: One that puts working people at the heart of it.
6: His comment comes after three Democratic Socialists he endorsed in highly contested congressional races won their primaries last week. He says the Democratic Party needs to have a new platform and a new vision.
7: That doesn't sound as if it was cooked up by consultants, but instead one that you would say in response to someone who's asking, why can't I afford my rent?
6: I'm Sarah Lee Kessler.
4: Team Canada opened the knockout stage of the World Cup with a 1-0 win over South Africa from Inglewood. The lone goal came about 2 minutes into second-half stoppage time. It's Canada's first knockout match victory in World Cup history. The round of 32 continues with three more matches on Monday. I'm Rob Martier.
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4: Former Transportation Secretary Pete Buttigieg says he was the victim of a swatting call. Lisa Carton reports.
9: On Friday, he announced that authorities were called to his home over false allegations and what he said seemed to be an effort to target him politically. It temporarily led him to being separated from his two children. He said he feels rage and sadness over how someone involved his four-year-old twins in something like this. Buttigieg said he's exploring pressing civil or criminal charges over the incident. I'm Lisa Carton.
4: The shingles vaccine may provide significant protection from dementia in older adults. That's according to a study out of Brown University School of Public Health in Rhode Island. The lead author, Dr. Kaylee Hughes, found that 1 in 17 dementia cases could possibly be prevented by shingles vaccination. It's an important finding because, according to the CDC, 99% of Americans born in 1980 or earlier had chickenpox, which is caused by the varicella zoster virus, which triggers both chickenpox and shingles. 1 million people in the United States develop shingles every year when that childhood virus becomes reactivated. The study is published in the Annals of Internal Medicine. One of California's stadiums has been named the worst of the U.S. venues hosting World Cup games. More from Jason Nathanson.
12: SoFi Stadium in Southern California is the lowest rated of all 11 U.S. World Cup stadiums. That according to the ticket selling site SeatPick, which looked at factors including food and hotel prices, crime rates, weather, and more. The Inglewood Stadium was dinged big time for expensive beer and high hotel costs, and the worst of all the venues for mosquitoes. Levi's Stadium in Santa Clara was fifth best on the list, with Gillette Stadium in Foxborough, Massachusetts, the favorite. I'm Jason Nathanson.
4: Stevie Nicks and Tim McGraw are set to perform at Taylor Swift and Travis Kelce's wedding. That's according to Page Six. Swift previously wore a shirt reading Stevie Nicks to game four of the NBA Finals at Madison Square Garden and has previously released a song named after McGraw. I'm Rob Martier.
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19: 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Jamie Markley, David Van Camp, Scott Robbins. So, J.D. Vance, Vice President in Switzerland for the talks with Iran. And he brings up trash talk.
20: What we told the Iranians yesterday is when you guys engage in what us millennials might call trash talk, you can't expect the President of the United States not to respond and not to correct the record. So when they say things that aren't true, the President is going to respond to it. I'm going to respond to it. Americans are going to respond to it. When they make threats that aren't rooted in reality, they have to accept that the President of the United States is actually going to set the record straight. That's all that happened. So yes, there was a little bit of threatening. There was a little bit of whining. But at the end of the day, the talks continued and we made great progress.
19: Okay. Mm-hmm. Except Iran now is saying we didn't agree to let any inspectors in.
21: It's just the beat goes on, man.
19: Yeah.
21: It's just
22: it's what they do. They lie all the time.
16: may have told them in private that they were going to let this happen, and then publicly they're like, well, no, we're not going to do that.
17: Yes. I do think a lot of people are exhausted with the whole thing.
18: Yes. Well, it does. It makes you weary because you just it just changes. Every 20 minutes you got something else that's happened.
17: Yes.
18: After the agreement's already done.
17: Yes. A lot of people not happy with it. Other people are trying to say, let's keep the whole thing in perspective, what's happened over 47 years. I get it, but yeah.
18: There's some fatigue there. Two is bootleg Hamas t-shirts. They want to put a damper on that.
17: That's too bad.
18: Yeah, they want only official merch.
17: Right.
18: Mm-hmm.
17: Not the cheapies.
18: Yeah.
17: Well, and if you get caught selling it, you're beheaded.
18: Well,
17: they don't mess around.
18: There's a steep penalty attached to it.
17: No doubt.
16: There's no fines.
18: Yeah, but
17: get that right.
18: We go right to the punishment page. Yes.
17: David, you have a story from a local news affiliate?
16: I do, yes. So Oakland, they've actually been making some progress on crime because they've actually started putting people in jail and then done some other things like, you know, the violence interruption, all that kind of stuff. They're actually trying to reach out to the people that they know are going to be a problem and try to head that off at the pass. Great. Okay. As long as the punishment side is there, that kind of program can work, by the way.
17: Yeah.
16: But KTVU somehow found the bad news about fewer car break-ins happening. A decline in car break-ins across Oakland is being welcomed as a public safety win, but is also contributing to a downturn for some

0: light that's becoming increasingly rare. Technicians replacing a door glass panel due to a break-in.
1: It is a door glass repair. If there is any break-ins, vandalism, that segment of my business has been down about 30%.
0: This phenomenon is not a one-off. Fox 2 reached out to roughly a half dozen glass repair shops in Oakland, and all tell a similar tale. Business is down substantially.
2: About 35%.
3: Well, hold on. You know what they need to do?
4: Huh. What's that?
3: Get in touch with the Southern Law Poverty Center, or whatever they're called.
4: Southern Poverty Law Center, yeah.
3: They could go in there and bash some windows for
4: them. There you go.
3: Or pay somebody to do it to drum up business.
4: There's got
3: to
4: be money involved, yeah.
3: I mean, they do it with racism. Yes. I'm sure they could do it with glass.
4: Well, sure.
3: I'm an idea guy.
2: 40. Yeah, it's a lot. We've taken quite a hit.
0: The reason for the decline could be linked to several factors, including a corresponding decrease in auto break-ins.
3: What?
0: According to the Oakland Police Department crime dashboard, those types of crimes are down 37% year-to-date.
3: I would think you would want more crime.
4: I know. It's like, I get that maybe there's kind of a story there, but at the same time, you don't have to find every angle, right?
3: Oh, this is just a good thing.
4: This is the same outlet that, by the way, what was that, like 13 years ago? Remember that Asiana Airlines crash?
3: Yeah.
4: Went down, and they claimed that they found the pilots' names and the flight crew's names, and those names included Sum Ting Wong and Vang Ding Ao.
5: I do remember that, yes. Same outlet, huh?
4: Yes, same outlet. Yes.
3: Man, oh, man. Cancer's cured, but...
4: Yeah.
3: The health industry is not making the profits they used to make.
4: Chemotherapy companies are just they're losing money.
3: Hemorrhaging. It's incredible.
5: Might be the fact that maybe people took their cars and left.
3: Well, that's possible, too.
4: Yeah.
3: You never know. I don't know if you happen to see this. You know, different roundups about, you know, Father's Day. And the New York Times had this piece that was talking about transgender dads. This was an op-ed.
5: Transgender dads?
3: Yeah.
5: That were moms became dads?
3: The article in question, a guest essay titled, To My Daughter, My Gender Was Never Complicated. Mm-hmm. Okay, it used a comic strip style to explore the trials and travails of a trans-identifying woman's foray into fatherhood. I'll just read from this. This is from the Daily Wire. The frames reveal that the author, Zach Elams, had been identifying as male for years, but had not officially announced to everyone that she was trans. But once she had a daughter, she had to learn to talk about things, in part because her daughter asked questions in public that made it necessary. In one frame, while at a public pool, the daughter drew stares by asking, "How did you grow a mustache if you were a lady?" In another, the daughter announced after school, "I told my friends at school that mom made you a cake when you got your surgery." The moral of the story, as the article played out, was that the daughter was ultimately so accepting of her gender that she realized it was adults who made things complicated, and that helped her to embrace her male identity. Okay. Now, I got to that part of the story, and I had to reread part because I was confused of what the real sex of the parent was. I know I'm a little slow on the uptake sometimes, but can you tell me, Scott?
5: Not really, because you got the mustache.
4: Yeah. I assumed a female that
5: female
4: now
5: to male.
4: Male.
3: So, or what
5: it
3: are you saying?
5: Could be male to female, though.
3: If I just ask you this, parent, dong or no dong?
5: Dong.
3: Wrong.
4: Yeah, I'd say no dong. Yeah.
5: Wrong on the dong.
4: Sum Ting Wong. Yes.
5: Run full circle on this one.
3: Okay. In fact, yes.
6: Wrong.
3: Yes. No, it's the trans. Wait a second, wouldn't that be a trans man then?
4: Yes.
3: But that's where I got confused the way that read, but it's actually a woman that's saying she's a dude. But the daughter was accepting, but it was adults that made it complicated.
5: Doesn't go that way as often, does it?
4: Well, I like too how...
3: Not as often, though.
4: No. There's always
3: not as many advantages.
4: There's always these types of essays that come out, and especially when it's told through the eyes of somebody's child.
3: Of course.
4: It's always it always turns into, I had a kid to basically validate myself.
3: Which yes. Is,
4: you're a narcissist then. That's not the goal of parenthood.
3: 100%. Yeah, different people were commenting on this. Matt Taibbi, who, I mean, You used to always be on the left.
5: Hey,

0: Rolling Stone magazine.
1: Yeah. Today's New York Times editorial on Father's Day is an all-timer he put out there on X. Again, don't know where to put it on the funny versus horrifying axis.
0: Very simple. Yeah, that's a tough one.
1: And then Alex Berenson. I want to congratulate the New York Times for perfectly catching how the cultural elite view men and fatherhood this Father's Day. Yes to the Times, being a dad is something you do to feel better after having your, I can't say that word, the T word, for boobies.
0: Oh, no, you can't say that one.
1: The T's cut off. Mm-hmm. Cannot make it up. It is bonkers, man. Just...
0: Well, and I'm sure, and it was, the story doesn't mention that, or nothing does there, that the child is gender fluid as well.
1: It does not mention that.
0: Because that's usually the case.
1: Yes. Or the woke parent that has, you know, three or four kids that just happen to identify.
0: Yeah, they identify that way.
1: Yeah, exactly.
0: When the odds are astronomically against something like that happening.
1: Of course. But don't ever say social contagion.
0: Right, I know. I can't say that. No, it's, that it's not a purse that you have, you know, a coach purse. And your child is this, so you're going in the social circles,
1: yeah. God. Okay, a lot of sports were watched over the weekend, and, you know, not a lot of attention really is paid to the World Cup, as you would think, since we are the host country.
0: Mm-hmm.
1: United States has won a couple.
0: Yeah. Mm-hmm.
1: Pretty much better than
0: everybody thought, I think.
1: Yeah.
0: Right now.
1: But it is this story that has gotten a lot of attention. People from other countries coming here and loving the United States.
0: Yes. Oh, big time.
1: And you have another example of this, David?
2: Well, it's an Australian guy who discovered Texas Roadhouse.
1: Oh, I bet he loved it.
2: Yeah.
1: Okay, roll it.
3: Yeah, I don't normally go to fancy restaurants, but, like, I'm in America with my son, so I'm like, let's go to Texas Roadhouse. It's unbelievable. First of all, they give you these peanuts. You can eat as many as you want. Then they come out and they put this bread on the table, and I'm like... Oh, I didn't order the bread. It's like, oh, that's free. And this bread is, it's as nice as bread can possibly be. It's got this fancy butter. And they give you the Coke. Of course, it's America, so it's unlimited refill. You just leave there so happy. And then Australians are like, yeah, but in America, you've got to tip. No, you don't have to tip. You want to tip. These people are the most wonderful people in the world. I don't even know why you Americans are so angry all the time. You guys have Texas Roadhouse in your country. You should just be walking around wanting to hug everybody.
1: Yeah. That's fantastic.
0: I love that.
1: I know. You know, these liberal women, seriously, we say this all the time, go to another country for a while.
0: Yeah.
1: Man.
0: Texas Roadhouse want to hug people.
1: Yes.
0: That's a line they should use.
1: James Tallarico had a line we got to get to. And the five stories we're watching today coming right up.

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0: The Markley, Van Camp, and Robbins Show. Jamie Markley, David Van Camp, Scott Robbins, thank you for being here. It's time for the five stories we're watching today.
1: One, two, three, four, five.
2: Number five, U.S. Senate candidate out of Texas, James Tallarico, the Democrat running against Ken Paxton, says, well, he has looked to self-described trans queer Latinx activist Roberto Henderson Espinoza for inspiration to overcome his whiteness and masculinity.
3: Unbelievable. I read that story, too. It's sickening.
0: Well, what are you doing to overcome your whiteness and masculinity, Scott? Well, not, he's doing the work.
3: Taking the advice. There's like three different...
2: It's a lot. So Henderson Espinoza uses he, they programs, pronouns, and self-describes as mixed race, autistic, non-binary, transgender, and Latinx.
3: Unreal.
0: Sounds like a never boring date.
3: Right. There's always something to do or not to do in this case. Arachnophobia on there, too.
0: Not predictable.
2: Number four, another violent weekend in Chicago with a couple dozen people shot, at least four killed. President Trump asking, why isn't Governor Pritzker calling me for help? Number three, UK Prime Minister Keir Starmer announced that he is resigning just 2 years after being elected. No prime minister has served a full term in 11 years. Number two, Vice President J.D. Vance says Iran has agreed to let nuclear inspectors in whenever a final deal is made. Iran is denying that now. They're saying the Strait of Hormuz is closed, blah. Wake me up when something's done.
3: When you
2: can show me some demonstrable progress here. All right. And then number one, well, this one does make me nervous a little bit. The U.S. Treasury Department has given a 60-day waiver allowing for the production, delivery, and sale of Iranian oil. That's immediate access to oil revenues, with a few exceptions being carved out.
0: Okay. People are not going to be happy about that. See what it means. Did happen to see this with World Cup coverage. The BBC. You know, it's much bigger in other countries than it is in the United States.
3: Yeah.
0: Well, they hosted a World Cup studio show last week, and it was right after a match at Houston Stadium. And the show had an AI-generated image of Houston's skyline in the background. They said, which was mostly accurate, except one thing. The left side had rolling foothills and mountains.
3: In Houston? In Houston,
0: yes. Huh? Your hometown, David. How is the skiing there?
2: Yeah. Well, it's great. Yeah. The highest elevation is I-10. Yeah. I mean, the rolling mountains. It's like, is this Austria or the Gulf Coast?
3: Going down I-10 and roller skates.
0: apparently, the BBC hasn't commented on this yet.
3: Well, that's dumb.
0: But, of course, locals noticed, and the comments section is filled. You know, the Houston Mountains are actually gorgeous this time of year.
2: There's always snow on the top, actually. A lot of people don't know that.
0: Somebody said, they should just do this. Build some mountains. Good for tourism. Why not?
3: Build some mountains.
0: I tore my ACL skiing on that mountain back in the summer of 2020. Yeah.
2: That reminds me of some of the, like, one of the Madden video games where you, like, start out in high school or something and then you make your way into the NFL.
0: Right.
2: And they would have the fake stadiums. And one of them was in Sugar Land, Texas, which is just outside of Houston.
0: Mm-hmm.
2: And there were, like, mountains and cactuses all over the place. Those aren't a thing in Sugar Land, Texas. It's a swamp.
0: Right. The Houston Rockets tweeted out, just another beautiful day in the Houston Alps. Yeah, thought that was pretty good.
3: Oh, man.
0: Also saw a story, Scott, to get your reaction to it, that cats might not reduce your stress as much as you thought.
3: No, well.
0: They tracked nearly 200 dog and cat owners, collecting almost 8,000 real-time reports about mood, stress levels, interactions with their pets. So they do say the good news is spending time with dogs or cats make people feel happier in the moment. But both types of pets provided similar emotional boosts. But when it came to stressful situations, researchers found something surprising. Neither dogs nor cats appeared to reduce the emotional impact of stress.
3: Hmm.
0: And during upsetting moments, playing with a cat was actually linked to a stronger negative emotion.
3: Hmm.
0: Do you find this to be true?
3: No, I don't, actually. No, I find my cats to be stress relievers more than stress makers. But they can be stress makers when they tear up the furniture. And
0: oh, yeah. Have you had that still?
3: Yeah.
0: Really?
3: Yeah.
0: Like the newer stuff?
3: Yeah.
0: That you got since you got married?
3: Yeah.
0: Oh, buddy.
3: Yeah, just one of the couches.
0: It's one. No. It's not all the couch, just the one main one where most people sit.
3: Well, my wife was like, well, we need to keep the cats off the furniture. I'm like, how are we going to do that? That's after we got married. That's almost impossible.
0: Can you do it, David?
2: It's tough. Yeah, it's tough to keep them off the furniture.
0: Okay.
3: Yeah, you pretty much got to live with it. But they've also sharpened. I got things to put their claws in, too.
0: They sharpen their claws on the furniture?
3: Yeah, they do.
0: Oh, dang. Yeah.
2: Well, I sent you
0: a
2: picture.
0: And then it's really, you're not supposed to declaw them anymore, isn't that the
3: point? No, you don't want to do that. No.
0: You can't? Like, well, they outlawed it?
3: It's rule. Well, it's really, really, really awful.
0: Okay.
3: I mean, the cat gets
0: that used to be a thing. I don't know. I'm not a cat person.
3: Yeah.
0: I have no idea.
2: I sent you a picture of that spray that really does work.
3: Yeah.
2: You can put on the couch and the cats won't touch it.
0: Okay. You never got it?
3: No. I don't remember.
2: It was like 3 years ago.
0: Oh, my gosh.
3: Yeah, you got to send it to me again.
0: This is the Markley Van Camp and Robin show.
3: My wife listening right now, she's like, yeah, send like 10 bottles, David.
2: I'm not sending you the bottles. You're going to have to go buy it yourself.
3: No,
0: dude, you forwarded him like everything.
2: Yeah.
0: Like all you had to do is like click buy.
3: I don't remember that. That's weird. I have no memory of that. That's strange. But that's all right, David. I believe you.
0: Yeah. Well, I'm a witness. I remember.
3: No, I know. That's fine. I mean, if he sends it to me again, I'll make sure to order this time.
0: Okay.
3: Because I would do about anything. I'd dip them in chocolate. Now, if it meant they weren't going to do it.
0: Dip them in chocolate.
3: Well, that's just a saying.
0: I don't gotcha. Okay.
2: I've heard that saying before.
3: I know. No, nor will you ever again.
0: James Tallarico said, I know what being a man is all about. I can't wait to hear this clip. I haven't heard it. And around a What's Your Story coming right up.

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0: Markley, Van Camp, and Robbins Show. I'm Jamie Markley, the Gen Xer. David Van Camp's the millennial. The sexy boomer, that's Scott Robbins.
1: Mm-hmm.
0: So I know what being a man is all about.
1: Yes.
0: Said who?
1: James Tallarico. Yeah. This is the Democrat running for U.S.
2: That
1: Senate.
2: Guy.
1: Out of Texas.
2: He's some sort of plastic guy.
1: He's like 37. He's about my age. Still has a joint checking account with his mom. I'm pretty sure he was breastfed up until his senior year of high school. That was just a joke, but I wouldn't be surprised. But yes, he was on, James Tallarico was on MS Now. Part of the conversation was titled, I'm not making this up, GOP seeks to paint Dem males as unmasculine. No, the GOP is just pointing it out.
2: Got nothing to do with it. Yeah, look at the guy. Listen to him.
0: Pretty much it, yeah.
2: Please.
1: Tallarico, he's going to set the record straight.
0: Okay.
3: What being a man is all about. It's taking responsibility. It is upholding your commitments to your family and to your neighbors. It's doing the right thing even when no one is watching. It's that strength, that character, that integrity.
0: By the way, I just want to point something out. This keeping commitments to your family makes sense.
1: Yeah.
0: To your neighbors. What kind of commitment do you make to your neighbor? Only Democrats talk like that. Regular people don't talk like that.
1: Like, are you talking about like staying within the HOA guidelines? Or I mean, that's
0: exactly.
1: Okay,
0: right.
1: Sure.
2: Cleaning up after yourself with a dog?
1: Yeah.
0: Okay, whatever.
3: Real men don't lie and cheat their way through life. They don't enrich themselves by stealing from other people. They don't sell their soul to the highest bidder. I said it at that event.
0: Okay.
3: Real men serve others, weak men serve themselves.
0: Mm-hmm.
3: And so I'm looking forward to having this debate about what it means to be a man, because they're trying to define it one way, and a lot of young men, the young men that are coming to our events, they're trying to figure that out in this changing world. And I want to provide them a different understanding of what being a man is all about.
0: Yeah.
3: And I think it's resonating with people.
0: You'd want your son to run.
1: Yeah.
0: run from that.
1: I mean, the individual theses that he lays out there, I don't disagree with, but that's not... But Republicans aren't just out there being like, yes, being a real man means you cheat and lie and steal all the time.
0: Of course not.
1: That's not what anybody's arguing, so it's a straw man argument. And then for that guy, the children of the corn dude, to be out there, you know, trying to say I can redefine what masculinity is when, I mean, dude, I mentioned it during the top five things.
0: Mm-hmm.
1: He looks to a self-described trans queer Latinx activist, Roberto Henderson Espinosa, as his inspiration to overcome his whiteness and masculinity. He talked about it on the podcast a few years ago about how this, again, what is it, trans queer Latinx activist helps him overcome his whiteness and masculinity.
3: My imagination is also just limited by my own background and identity, right? My whiteness, my masculinity, all those things limit my imagination about what's possible. So I have to continually press against that to try to expand the limits of what I'm dreaming of for our community. And that's where, you know, Dr. Robin, your book helps me do that. And
0: oh my gosh.
1: Your book.
0: Real men don't talk like that.
1: No.
0: They don't.
2: There's nothing real.
0: They
2: about
0: tell
2: it.
0: The truth, even when it costs them something.
1: Well they're talking about the book Activist Theology, which is about lays out a brand of progressive religious values aimed at fighting interlocking supremacies.
0: Okay.
2: It's always those words, interlocking supremacy. I mean, you know what?
0: Yes.
2: I don't know what the hell any of this means.
0: Like whiteness.
2: Interlocking supremacy.
0: You're guilty.
1: Yes.
0: Well, tell that to the kid born into poverty in Kentucky.
1: Yeah.
0: Shut the hell up.
1: Well, this person is also calling for transing religion as one approach to methodically dismantle the logic of the norm that grounds the reproduction of binarisms and theologies of complementarity.
2: Oh, make it stop. Just
0: oh, gosh.
2: It is. It's just a cluster of words strung together.
0: Oh, yeah.
2: That... Again, and they want you to think that you're just not quite smart enough to figure it out.
1: Yeah.
2: But you got to nod your head in agreement because you don't want to be that guy. Of course I understood it. Yeah, I absolutely did.
0: Yeah, but you always look up to the people that push back on nonsense like that.
2: I do.
0: We all do.
2: Yeah.
0: Here's another politician, looks like in a little bit of trouble. Ruben Gallego. You remember the senator?
1: Oh, yeah. Swalwell's best friend.
2: Yeah. Right. Weren't they roomies?
1: Yeah.
2: Yeah.
0: Not only roomies, they shared money together.
2: Did they?
0: Yes.
2: Well, I mean, somebody's got to pay utilities, somebody the rent, right? Or
0: well, it's campaign money.
2: Oh, okay. Well, that's different.
0: Yes. Politico had this story talking about the campaign finance records. And old Ruben deployed donor funds to cover travel for his family, childcare, and a trip to the Super Bowl.
2: Well, generous donors.
0: And some, I suppose, don't even care where the money goes to because they're just greasing the wheels.
2: Oh, they're just buying a politician.
0: Yeah. So it may or may not, you know, matter to them, but you're not supposed to do that. Man, oh, man.
2: Him and Swalwell.
0: Yeah, all these people, they're public servants, right?
2: Yeah.
0: Just they know what reward is if they get that gig.
2: Yeah. Yeah.
0: Got money coming in from all kinds of places, and you can abuse it, well, as long as you don't get caught. But some of them are getting caught, so we'll see what happens with Gallego. All right, it's that time. We do it a couple of times a day. Go around the table. It may not be the biggest story out there, but it caught your attention. You want to bring it in. So, David, what's your story here?
1: Well, there's a lot of talk about the reflecting pool on the National Mall because drained it, then repainted the bottom of it, and then the paint is peeling back. There have been some people busted for vandalism, and there's algae growing in it. Trump is saying, well, we may have to drain the reflecting pool once again. Well, some losers over the weekend decided to go to the reflecting pool in D.C. to protest in favor of the algae. They're rooting on algae.
2: Algae people.
0: How big of a loser do you have to be to spend your time over the weekend doing that?
4: Let's go, algae, let's go! Let's go, algae, let's go! Let's go, algae, let's go! Woo! Yeah, algae!
2: Okay. Whatever.
1: Well, the Daily Beast shared a photo of a dead duckling that had washed up in the reflecting pool. Not only, the Daily Beast says, not only has it caused an abundance of unsightly algae and peeling paint, but also dead wildlife. They're claiming that, yes, a duck was killed because there was some low-grade hydrogen peroxide poured in, which is like, that's not a thing.
0: They're killing ducks
1: They're
0: now.
1: They're killing ducklings.
0: Oh, yeah. I'm sure we're going to hear a whole lot more about it before the 4th of July.
2: Never had a chance to fulfill his duck life.
0: Yeah, no kidding.
2: Because of the president. Yeah,
0: it's very sad.
2: Yes.
0: All right, Scotty, what do you got for your story?
2: Oh, well, President Trump has put states on the hook for waste, fraud, and abuse. We know that.
0: Mm-hmm.
2: Going on, particularly with the food stamp program. And people lost their mind. The Supplemental Nutrition Assistance Program. So we go to Michigan now, and Michigan said, "Hey, you can't look at our data. We're not giving it to you, federal government." So there was a reporter, Scott McClellan, from Real Clear Politics, who looked into this, and he got some access to it. According to state and local records, over the past 3 years, Michigan has paid more than $4 million in food stamp funding to people with out-of-state addresses. They don't live there. State law requires food stamp recipients to live in the state for obvious reasons. It's one thing, they say, to let Michigan residents use their food stamps across state lines. Many people live near the borders. You got Ohio, you got Indiana, you got Wisconsin there. It's another thing entirely to pay money to people who don't live in Michigan. Michigan officials now, they say, have known about this problem for years. Yet they've allowed this theft of the government services to grow worse over time. In 2024, the state sent 1.6 million out-of-state addresses, 1.9 million in 2025. And last year, Michigan, by the way, sent 3,177 food stamp payments to out-of-state residents. So almost 4,000 people who don't live there
0: feeding America
2: receiving food stamps from Michigan, and they've done nothing about it. They've known about it. They've done nothing about it. But now they're howling because Trump has stepped in, going, "Hey, we're going to cut you off from the federal money until you stop this nonsense."
0: Yeah,
2: of course he's a racist for that. You know that, but
0: of course he is.
2: At any rate, okay.
0: So over the weekend, for my story, saw a couple of shows. That show, I Will Find You, on Netflix, is pretty good.
2: I haven't seen that one yet.
0: It's pretty good. Also watched the movie, and I was somewhat interested in this. If you're a dude and you're like, okay, like a date type of movie that I could stomach, sometimes they're hard to find. But that movie, Song Song Blue.
2: Oh, yeah. I saw
0: Hugh Jackman,
2: on there, yeah.
0: Kate Hudson. Like, I read a couple of reviews. I'm like, that could be enjoyable. We got some music. It's a Neil Diamond music.
2: Well, the guy's a Neil Diamond tribute artist, right?
0: Yes, and yeah. It was based on a somewhat, at least somewhat of a true story.
2: Yeah.
0: So I was kind of interested in it. And so we're watching the movie, my wife and I. And, you know, it's enjoyable. And, by the way, I'm not going to spoil the entire thing, but a little spoiler alert. If you've read about the movie, you know this part. I didn't know it. There is a scene where Eddie Vedder calls this guy. Eddie Vedder of Pearl Jam. You're like, is this real? Did they write this into the movie? Did this really happen?
2: Mm-hmm.
0: And they were talking about Pearl Jam wanted this couple to open for them. Now, in real life, that did not happen. But I look it up. They did play with Pearl Jam during Pearl Jam's encore in Milwaukee in 1995. So as we're watching this unfold, all of a sudden, I look at my wife, I go, we were at that show. Oh, my gosh, that was the encore.
2: Oh, that's weird.
0: Isn't that crazy?
1: That's awesome.
0: It's also an inside joke with my wife and I because, you know, we were both into the band at that time, 30 years ago. And I remember the day after the concert, we were talking about it. And I'm like, I don't remember seeing you as much into a show. You were singing. And so anytime we've heard Even Flow over the last 30 years, I'm like, you feel like singing? And then, you know, we give each other the business all right. The time, and I'll go, Even Flow! Oh. You know, like this or whatever.
2: Good stuff.
0: And I'm like, that was the Even Flow concert. She's like, you got to be kidding me. I'm like, no, we were there. Then that was the encore. And at the time, I had no idea who these people were.
2: Were they just out there? Were they introduced? Or
0: no, Eddie Vedder brings them on.
2: And introduces them. Hey.
0: Yeah, you local, you know, really big around here, Lightning and Thunder, because that's the parts they play in the movie.
2: Wow.
0: And they did Forever in Blue Jeans.
2: Pearl Jam did.
0: Eddie Vedder sang it with them.
2: Oh, my God.
0: Yeah, that was part of the encore.
2: Wow.
0: That was a year after you and I and my wife and some other friends were at a Pearl Jam show in Chicago.
2: Yeah.
0: But, yeah.
2: That's wild.
0: Isn't it?
2: Yeah.
0: So, anyway, that was all part of watching that movie. And I would say, okay, different people say, what a feel-good movie. Yeah. Kind of sad, too. I'll just say that.
2: Yeah.
0: That's all I'll say. But, yeah, just kind of wild that that went down the way it did.
2: Do you like tribute acts, by the way?
0: Some.
2: I saw one this weekend, the Tom Petty one. It was really good.
0: Yeah, when they do it right, man, it can be a lot of
2: exactly.
0: fun.
2: Exactly. I agree.
0: I think that's true. Okay. Pickleball player and a felony. What's that about? Nimrod's in the news in just a few. And a news update coming up.

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0: The Markley, Van Camp, and Robin Show. 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
1: Tom Danz, he was appointed by Trump as the chair of the United States Arctic Research Commission in December. And during or in an article in The New Yorker, the author writes, when I met him for lunch in Washington earlier this year, he declined to speak further on the record except to articulate a narrow, symbiotic vision for the future with Greenland and the United States. And the quote is this: my view is that the United States could take all the seafood Greenland could produce and cut out the middleman and keep it from China, and you could bring back all you can eat shrimp at Red Lobster. All right. I've heard enough. This sounds like a deal. Let's rock and roll.
2: Done.
0: Absolutely. All right, got to get the Nimrods. Here we go.
3: When the going gets tough.
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0: Nimrods in the News, we go to Florida. St. Augustine, you know there's a lot of pickleball going on in Florida. A lot of pickup games, and this is what was going on there. It took a violent turn when this woman assaulted a stranger she was playing with, hit him in the head with her paddle multiple times, causing several cuts and a large amount of blood.
2: Dang.
0: It's crazy. The assailant, a woman named Michelle Bannister, she told police it was necessary to stop a, quote, violent attempt to attack her son. But deputies say there was no imminent threat to her kid. And it's unclear how old the son was, but old enough to play, and the police believe Michelle was enraged because the guy had critiqued the son's play. Like, maybe he wasn't dinking the right way. Maybe he's stepping in the kitchen. I don't know what's going on. Not sure. But she's been charged with felony aggravated battery with a deadly weapon and false identification because she gave police a fake name calling herself Ayanna Lay. Before
1: you don't think
0: officers tracked her down. I know.
2: I think you're calling Moe's with that one.
0: And then they talked to some people that often play pickleball there and manage it and stuff, and this is what this lady said.
7: I wouldn't be the one who I would pick that would be feisty at all, that would have trouble coming his way. It would hurt a lot.
0: Yeah, that would hurt. My gosh, man.
2: Dang.
0: Boom, boom, boom, boom. Don't tell my kid how to play pickleball. And that's Nimrods in the News.

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8: A senior U.S. diplomat is warning Iran against any further attacks on shipping in the Persian Gulf. UN Ambassador Mike Waltz says the U.S. will militarily take down Iran's infrastructure if Tehran tries to control the Strait of Hormuz. He made the comment on Fox News Sunday.
9: The Iranian regime thinks for a second that President Trump is going to stand by, while Iran continues to attack international shipping without a response, or our bases without a response. They're sadly mistaken.
8: Iran launched new attacks on Bahrain and Kuwait overnight. A mega heat dome is set to hit the eastern half of the United States this week and last well into the July 4th weekend. Forecasters say two small heat domes will collide, making for one large heat dome that will send temperatures soaring. On Monday, cities including Minneapolis, St. Louis, Chicago, to as far south as Little Rock, Arkansas, could see the high 90s. The dome will expand and intensify by midweek, sending some cities into triple digits. And the news gets worse. The mega heat dome could spark tropical storm development near the southern U.S. in the Atlantic and the Gulf. There will be 14 measures on the November ballot, and California lawmakers say there's one that is worse than others.
10: State Senator Tony Strickland from Huntington Beach says the most detrimental ballot measure is the billionaire's tax, simply because of the way it's written.
11: They can cut out the billionaire and lower to millionaires. Not only will billionaires leave the state of California, but they won't invest in California.
10: Strickland says the billionaire's tax is a way to get around taxpayer protections. The senator also says that the only measure he'll be voting yes for out of the 14 will be the California Voter ID Act. I'm Jason Campadonia.
8: Team Canada opened the knockout stage of the World Cup with a 1-0 win over South Africa from Inglewood. It's Canada's first knockout match victory in World Cup history. The round of 32 continues with three more matches on Monday. I'm Rob Martier.
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8: 14 Saudi nationals are dead after the crash of a helicopter operated by state-run oil giant Aramco. Lisa Carton with details.
14: The crash happened Sunday in Ras Tanura, west of the Strait of Hormuz. A spokesman for the Ministry of Energy says the company started crude oil loadings Friday after a four-month pause. The cause of the deadly crash is under investigation. I'm Lisa Carton.
8: House Speaker Mike Johnson says he's sending the bipartisan housing bill to President Trump on Monday. Johnson made the comment during an appearance on Fox Sunday Morning Futures after Trump canceled a planned signing of the bill last week. The legislation, meant to cut away some of the red tape and make it easier to build homes, sailed through the House and Senate and was set to be signed by Trump last week before the ceremony was canceled. In a post on Truth Social, Trump said he wouldn't sign the bill until the Save America Act is passed. The voting bill would require ID in order to vote. Supergirl may be strong, but apparently not strong enough in ticket sales to surpass the latest Pixar sequel. Scott Carr explains.
15: DC Studios' Supergirl, starring Millie Alcock, is expected to make about $40 million domestically in its first weekend.
16: You know, I'm just worried that you're not going to find your stride here if you keep going off-world all the time, Kara. I'm worried you're not going to find your people.
17: Yeah, well, that's the thing, Clark. I have no people.
15: That's not enough to beat out Toy Story 5, which is expected to make more than $72 million in its second weekend, for a total of more than $300 million domestically. I'm Scott Carr.
8: President Trump is criticizing a new book about his second term as mostly made up. In a weekend post on Truth Social, Trump called it fake news and largely fiction. The soon-to-be-released book is titled Regime Change, Inside the Imperial Presidency of Donald Trump. In his post, the president also referred to one of the New York Times reporters involved in the project, a third-rate writer and intellect. I'm Rob Martier.
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25: 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Okay, David, you're forcing us to do this, turning to The View.
26: Yeah.
25: Oh, man.
26: This
25: ought to be good.
26: Well, the body cam footage of the arrest of Carmelo Anthony was released over the weekend, and along with the long-distance video of the moment he murdered Austin Metcalf at that track meet.
25: Mm-hmm.
26: And, yeah, it doesn't really... It's hard to tell what was going on underneath the tent from the angle, mm-hmm. but if... You know, fearing for your life, I couldn't really suss that out because I would think, you know, there would be an obvious, like, melee going on if you're trying to claim self-defense, and wasn't that.
25: Fear for your life, you run.
26: Yeah.
25: You're not afraid of the rain.
26: Yeah, right. So Sonny Hostin, though, on The View says, well, there's clearly self-defense at play.
25: Oh, is she an expert?
27: She's the worst.
28: We have to look at self-defense here because there seems to be two systems of justice at play in this country. And there have been for a very long time. I was part of the system, so I understand that, and I believe that to be true.
25: Mm-hmm.
28: Okay,
25: I'm going to stop right there for a second.
26: Yeah.
25: To me, it's like the way you have to look at someone like Sonny Hostin. She
0: is the PR person at a firm. And that firm happens to be what? The Democratic Party for the most part?
1: Yeah.
0: Or left ideology?
1: Yeah, the far left part of the party, yes.
0: And so as a PR person, what do? You apologize to anything. You're grasping at straws. And you don't care if you get embarrassed.
1: Yeah.
0: You have to go out there and basically lie to people, if needed, with no shame.
1: Mm-hmm.
0: Because you're going to get paid handsomely for it.
1: Mm-hmm. And she does.
0: Yes, and as long as you just take off the whole hat that would say, hey, I just want to hear from reasonable people, that's not what these people are. They're just freaking PR people.
1: There's money in her racism.
0: Yeah, 100%.
1: Yeah.
0: I mean, this is their business.
1: Yeah.
0: Yes.
28: In this case, this young man, you heard him say, he put his hands on me, and I told him not to. This, the kid that died, and I have so much empathy for him and his family's loss. That kid was 200 pounds. This kid was 130 pounds. And so, and the other kid was also taller than he is. He was the only black kid under the tent. And he.
0: Okay, so there's a lie.
1: Yeah.
0: And tell me if I'm wrong. He called Metcalf a female dog, did he not?
1: Well, that, according to the non-white witnesses who were under that tent.
0: Yeah.
1: Who Johnny Hostin claims don't exist. And also, not that size has anything to do with this, but Carmelo Anthony is not 130 pounds.
0: Doesn't look like
1: it. He's like 165 or something like that.
0: Yeah. So think about any altercation you've been in or were about to get in with a dude a lot bigger than you, intimidating, knowing he can take you no problem. Do you usually...

0: a very large person. If you don't fear for your life, if you weigh 130 pounds, I weigh 130 pounds. Facing somebody that's 200 pounds, I would be terrified of that. I don't understand why self-defense was rejected by this jury.
1: Does she understand? Again, I'm killing my own. She's a PR person. Yeah. No, it's not supposed to make sense.
2: She understands.
1: Of course, she knows.
2: Yes, she knows.
1: Jeez, that's
2: but
1: so
2: you
1: ridiculous.
2: But you got to make this argument as ridiculous as it is.
1: Of yeah. course. All right, that was nice.
2: But somehow you're justified if the person is bigger than you to kill them.
1: Right, because well, I had no choice.
2: Right, you must kill them.
1: Right,
2: because the bigger person's going to kill you first.
1: Mm-hmm.
2: Got it?
1: Yeah. Self-defense can't do it with this.
2: No. No. Well, if you've got a weapon, you have to use it.
1: Apparently yeah. so. It'll yes.
2: Carve somebody up. Yeah.
1: All right. Am I seeing this headline right? Union president said returning to work 4 days a week is scary.
3: Yes.
1: That can't be.
3: Yeah. The state of California, they're telling some state employees, hey, you got to come back to the office. Okay. It's been 6 years since COVID.
1: Right.
3: Okay. We'll meet you halfway. Okay. Instead of a couple days a week, you got to come back 4 days a week. Okay.
1: Okay.
3: Well, apparently that's totally unfair. The union president, Anika Wells, tells KCRA there will be a huge problem in the state if they have to go to the office 4 days a week.
1: Oh, really?
3: Yeah.
1: Big problem, huh?
4: You know, I feel like there will be a mass exodus.
1: Oh, no.
4: I feel like the state needs to be ready for a mass exodus. We have individuals who I think have been teetering retirement who, you know, look at this 4 days a week when they've been doing their job efficiently in a hybrid schedule will probably send them into a retirement in some cases.
1: Okay.
2: Opening up jobs for other people to fill.
1: Right.
2: Right.
1: Mm-hmm. What's wrong with that?
2: Yep.
1: Okay.
4: I also feel like individuals who took jobs and live more than 40 miles away may have to really look at whether or not they're going to be able to keep those jobs.
3: Yeah.
1: Did you think it was going to last forever?
3: That's life, yeah.
1: Right.
2: 40 miles away. Like, that's across the state or something.
3: Right.
1: Well, a lot of people do that because they don't want to live in, you know, cities.
2: Yeah, I want to live longer.
1: Right. Okay, go ahead.
4: And so I think for families, like I said, there's the uncertainty can be a little scary. But nonetheless, I don't doubt that members where they have to will definitely do everything that they can to maintain their positions and to do the jobs that they were hired to do.
1: So what you're saying is that it's kind of scary, so they should plunge knives into the hearts of these people.
2: Yes, right. That's right.
1: If we're going with the Sonny Hostin mm-hmm. theory. Okay.
2: Your boss is bigger than you.
3: I don't get it. They're like, yeah, well, there are a lot of people who have been doing their jobs efficiently. Well, maybe that's true in some cases, but obviously the state of California is looking at the data and saying, hey, we're not as efficient as we could be.
1: Right. I mean, yeah, and then you have a choice. And what, you think it's going to gain you favor by going out there and saying, this is really tough, this four-day-a-week thing?
3: I got to go to work 4 days a week? What?
1: Oh, no. That'd be awful. I happen to see this story, and farmer I know had just sent me a text saying, hey, you in for buying a cow again? I'm like, yeah. Yeah, put me down. And then it's like, do you want a half? Do you want a quarter? Whatever it is. You know, we've talked about this before, because if you can get meat that way, you know, whatever the cost, sometimes you can get it cheaper, sometimes it's about the same, maybe you pay a little more. It is fresher. There's just no doubt about it.
2: Yeah.
1: And I saw this piece at Daily Wire, and it was written by Will Harris, who is the owner of White Oaks Pastures, a fourth-generation cattle rancher. So the headline grabbed my attention, what a cattle rancher knows about beef prices that consumers don't. I'm like, okay. Certainly been around farmers, you know, a lot in my life.
2: Mm-hmm.
1: I want to see this. And he writes, consumers, you know, feeling the effects of rising beef prices every time they walk in the grocery store. What many don't realize is those prices are the result of pressures that have been building on American farmers for decades. It's like, it's not just gas prices, this or that right now. It's a lot of different things. The U.S. cattle herd is at its lowest level in roughly 75 years.
2: Wow, no kidding.
1: Yes. It may sound like a simple supply and demand problem, but after more than 50 years in the cattle business, I can tell you it's more complicated than that. The shortage we're experiencing today didn't happen overnight. Years of rising operating costs, growing competition from imports, and industry consolidation have forced many ranchers to reduce their herd sizes or just leave the business altogether. and there are efforts underway to rebuild the nation's cattle.

0: heard, but it'll take time. And the rebuild's not a certainty. So the cow's gestation period is 9 months, then it takes another 2 years for that calf to reach slaughter. A herd rebuild is measured in years, not months. So he goes into details. I won't get into all of it. It's worth a read. But it is true a lot of people have little knowledge of where their beef actually comes from. Because current labeling rules can allow imported beef to be processed domestically and then marketed in ways that leave the consumer with an impression it was entirely produced in the United States when it wasn't. And that's one of the things they're asking for, is to have the mandatory country of origin labeling.
1: I would be more apt to buy something if I knew it was American beef.
0: And you knew,
1: yeah,
0: for 100% that's where it's from.
1: No, I would.
0: And you'd probably pay a little more.
1: Definitely would. Yes.
0: I think a lot of people would.
1: Yeah. I'm surprised it hasn't happened earlier.
0: Yes. Greater transparency.
1: Yeah.
0: But, you know, he also talks about there are four major meat packing companies that process the vast majority of America's beef, like 80%. The concentration has reduced competition, weakened the bargaining position of American ranchers, and placed significant influence over pricing and supply chains in the hands of a smaller number of companies.
1: Mm-hmm.
0: And so people don't understand that a lot of ranchers are not the ones setting the prices. Most are simply trying to stay in business while remaining largely at the mercy of a higher concentrated meatpacking industry. He says, I know because I lived it. And, you know, different people commenting on this were saying, yeah, if you know different farmers you can buy direct from, yeah, do it. It helps them stay in business. That is true. It's really interesting. So we'll see. He's saying this, don't look at this right now as so much a temporary rise in beef prices, but look at it as like a warning. Like, we got to do some correction.
1: I don't want an IKEA steak if I can get a nice one made in Montana. You know?
0: Yeah, well, think about how it's also been demonized.
1: Well, yeah.
0: You know, oh, it's killing the environment.
2: Yep.
1: Yeah.
0: Which is a load when you actually research that.
2: It's the cow farts, right? That's what they keep saying.
0: Oh, yeah. The methane. Oh, terrible. Speaking of meat, and you've mentioned this too, David, all the people that have come in from other countries for soccer, for the World Cup, are loving American restaurants.
1: Oh, yeah.
0: Have you heard this called the FIFA 15 now?
2: Makes sense.
0: Instead of the freshman 15?
1: Putting on 15 pounds.
0: 15 pounds.
1: Yeah.
0: Yes. Yeah, people loving, you know, whether it's the one you had yesterday, Texas Roadhouse, or Raising Cane's, Chipotle.
1: They're guzzling ranch dressing, too.
0: Yeah. Oh, the ranch dressing is a thing.
2: Yeah, do you see Kraft is actually making travel-sized ranch dressing packets now for the foreigners?
1: Good idea.
0: Really?
2: Like, yeah, so that the foreigners can take... I'm like, I don't think I've ever looked for ranch dressing when I've been overseas, but I did not realize that this was so much of an American delicacy.
0: Yeah. You know, they had some people talking about gaining weight in America.
3: It is nearly midnight in Boston, and we needed some food after we went to the pub. We got Raising Cane's to try. I went for the box combo meal. I'm actually so excited. I feel like I've seen so many people do mukbangs. Mmm. Oh my God, Mark, that sauce.
4: Mm-hmm.
3: Both is delish. It's almost like garlicky. The chips are really basic, but in the sauce, delicious. I had this back home. This would be like drunk food. Chips are basic. The sauce is delish, though.
0: Sometimes you need an interpreter.
1: Yeah, that's great.
0: But people are having a great time.
1: It is.
0: Yeah, yeah, you gotta love that. Oh my gosh, there's a new Waylon Jennings song.
1: Really?
0: Did you hear about this?
1: New.
0: There's stuff in the vault. It's been in the vault.
1: Wow.
0: I was kind of excited. Anyway, we got to get to the five stories that we're watching today and a news update straight ahead.

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0: The Markley Van Camp and Robbins Show. Thank you very much for being here. Jamie Markley, David Van Camp, Scott Robbins, and the five stories we're watching today.
1: One, two, three, four, five.
2: Okay, number five, the Supreme Court rules immigrants may lose green cards if they leave the country while facing criminal charges, even if they have not been convicted.
0: Okay.
2: Well, there you go. Don't leave the country while you're facing criminal charges. Yeah.
0: Probably not a good idea.
2: Number four, the Senate has passed the 21st Century Road to Housing Act. This cuts red tape for building new homes to try to boost inventory around the United States. It also restricts Wall Street from buying up single-family homes. It's expected to pass the House and then be signed by the president.
0: Okay.
2: Number three, a Biden-appointed judge, her name is Sparkle Suknanan, Kawawa, has blocked the Trump administration from using a Social Security database to verify voter eligibility.
0: Sparkle. Sparkle.
3: Shanga.
2: Yes.
3: Kawawa.
2: Yes.
0: Close.
2: Number two, President Trump says that 19 million barrels of oil flowed out of the Strait of Hormuz yesterday. And number one, eight Antifa terrorists who ambushed an ICE facility in Alvarado, Texas, and shot a police officer in the neck have been sentenced to a lengthy prison terms from 30 years to life. The ringleader of the attack got 100 years. The New Republic, a left-wing media outlet, described them as protesters. They were trying to kill people. That was the point of this.
4: Holy smokes.
2: Yeah. Those are the top five stories that we're watching today. 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
0: Okay, when a musical artist passes away, and they've got unreleased songs. Okay, maybe they're not finished yet. Mm-hmm. Somebody else is going to finish them. You think it's okay then they're released?
4: Yeah, why not?
0: Okay. Some people would argue, well, there's a reason it wasn't finished because they didn't like it. Now somebody else is trying to profit off of that.
4: Yeah. It's all right.
0: Okay.
4: I mean, I want to hear it. I mean, who doesn't want to hear it if you're a fan of the artist, for crying out loud? Yeah.
0: Yeah, because the artist is not going to get judged on it.
4: No, not going to make any more music.
0: No. Waylon Jennings' son, Shooter, has been making sure unheard songs from his dad's vault see the light of day. The second installment is coming out. It's a project called Diamonds. And so the title track was released. And I'm like, oh, well, I want to hear this. I'm sure you at least want to hear a little part, right?
4: Yeah.
0: Okay. By the way, Glenn Campbell's on this, too.
4: Oh, wow.
0: Doesn't sing, but he plays guitar. You don't hear the guitar here, but here's a little sliver.

0: And I see the smile on both of your faces, which is exactly what happened to me when I heard it. I'm like, man, that's really cool. That was done in 1978. By the way, and I feel bad if I don't play a little bit of Glenn Campbell's guitar playing, because Glenn Campbell, if anything, an underrated guitarist.
1: Oh,
0: I mean, really, really good.

0: Oh man, I cannot wait to play that for my dad.
1: My dad
0: was a big Waylon guy. That's why I heard all that Waylon Jennings stuff.
1: Yep, good stuff.
0: Yeah, that was pretty cool. So yeah, that whole album is coming out. That's just one song.
1: That's exciting. That's cool. I mean, yeah, for a guy like that, I think that's awesome.
0: This is the Markley, Van Camp, and Robin Show.
2: I like Shooter stuff too. I like a couple of Shooter songs.
0: I saw him live in concert.
2: Really?
0: Yeah.
2: I got the first CD put out.
0: It was all right.
2: Yeah.
0: You know, I didn't know all of his music. I knew a few tunes.
2: Yeah. Fun. It's fun stuff.
0: Yeah.
1: Well, he made the song Walk of Life listenable. He did a cover of Dire Straits.
2: Yeah. Did he use the
1: They had a fiddle do that. And it actually sounds like a human being wrote it instead of that monster Mark Knopfler.
0: Scott will hate it. And it seems like Mark Knopfler's a nice guy. I saw an interview, David.
2: Yeah, I think so, too. Dude. I think he's a pleasant
1: people don't write
2: being.
1: Music like that. Sorry.
0: Okay, all right.
2: The Knopfler-Billy Joel project comes out. That's going to make you insane.
0: All right. What did the New York Times and Washington Post fail to cover? Even Mark Halperin can't believe it. Next.

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8: My name is Erica. 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I said, "How bad is it?" 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Before we could see Kaysen, the trauma doctor came in and said he needs to go to Shriners.
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10: I wouldn't do anything else.
11: We're just so thankful that Kaysen is still here because things can change in the blink of an eye.
8: go online right now to loveshriners.org.

0: The Markley Van Camp and Robbins Show. Thank you so much for being here. I'm Jamie Markley, the Gen Xer. David Van Camp is the millennial on this show, and then the sexy boomer. He's loved, he's cherished. Scott Robbins.
1: Yeah.
0: Mark Halperin. I have respect.
1: I love Mark Halperin.
0: For Mark Halperin. I mean, at least as a journalist. It almost pains me to say that. I don't know about him as a guy. He had that rubbing thing going there for a while. That was not cool.
2: He was the weirdest casualty of the Me Too movement, I will say.
1: Well, he went to the anti-rubbing classes, and he's reformed now. So,
0: for those that don't know, he would rub against female.
2: Rub up against females.
0: While being excited.
1: Yeah. Apparently, yes.
0: Was the word.
1: Yes.
0: Golly. If you're one of those ladies' husbands, don't you just come in there just like, hey, Mark, come over. Boom!
1: Yeah. Yes.
0: Maybe rub it up.
1: Yeah.
0: Anyway. He
1: had those issues, but he seems to have overcome.
0: It seemed like he reformed himself. He went independent, and he doesn't really seem to side with one side or another, but kind of common sense, usually.
1: He's a member of the ARA, Anti-Rubbers of America.
0: Maybe.
1: Yeah, he joined the club.
0: He was talking about what Tulsi Gabbard unleashed the other day, which was, you know, different information that implicated Anthony Fauci for lying to Congress, basically, and knowing all about what really happened with COVID, and then weaponizing the Biden administration to go after people and silence people. And as we talked about it the other day, the question was, well, will it get covered in legacy media? And this is Halperin talking about it.
3: Ladies and gentlemen, New York Times, Washington Post, Wall Street Journal, meet me at camera two. It is an outrage. This is the Senate-confirmed Director of National Intelligence making extraordinary serious allegations about arguably the biggest story of the last 50 years.
4: Yep.
3: China caused, if this is correct, China caused a worldwide pandemic that resulted in incalculable human and economic loss. And here the United States government is saying that the role of someone who the left considers to be a hero was extensive and extraordinarily deleterious to the interests of the United States. And as best I can tell, you're not covering it, New York Times and Washington Post. Even if you want to knock it down, even if you want to do serious reporting and say the Gabbard report is flawed, how there could not be a word about this that I've seen, maybe I missed it,
0: nope.
3: It's just extraordinary.
0: It is.
1: Yeah.
0: And again, that's the world we live in right now. Mm-hmm. Where you're hoping that if someone thinks differently than you, maybe they're getting at least some of the same information. I mean, things will get slanted one way or another, but what legacy media has chosen to do with so many stories is just not cover it.
1: Yeah. Right.
0: It's amazing. And then you try to tell people about it that maybe don't share the same sort of politics you do. Like, well, at least we could agree on this. And they'll tell you, I never even heard that story.
1: Mm-hmm.
0: And you're shocked. Never heard the story.
1: Right.
0: Yeah. And it's people that follow news. It's not like, well, it's my music buddy that, you know, he hasn't heard a news story in 3 years because he just doesn't pay attention to it. It's not those people. No, ones that actually follow news that just don't hear stories that are huge stories like that.
1: Yep.
2: Or they can tell you all about the reflecting pool.
0: Oh, of course.
1: Yeah.
0: Yeah.
1: The opening story on all the news shows today.
0: Was the pool?
1: That stupid pool story.
0: Unreal.
1: Yeah.
0: I mean, yeah, I know ABC yesterday.
1: They got John Carl taking water samples.
2: Yeah. Everybody's doing it, man. It's a big time for pool guys, though. I'm proud of those guys.
1: Yeah. But let the professionals handle it, not John Carl.
0: Well, who best cover any story?
2: Yes.
1: He's got his little vial of...
0: Of course he does.
1: ...pond water in his hand.
0: Yeah. And the whole thing is what? Trump wants it to look good for the 4th of July, the 250th celebration.
1: That was
0: huge deal.
1: That was it.
0: Yeah. There was a great piece, by the way, Daily Wire, this dude that's right around my age, wrote it, talking about 1976, and he was a kid. And what a huge deal the 200th anniversary was. Much more so than what the 250 is.
1: Mm-hmm. Yeah.
0: It's because you have so many people that hate the country inside the country now.
2: They do. And
0: it did not used to be that way.
2: No, it's kind of sad to me that, like, even with... So there's been some vandalism happening at the reflecting pool.
0: Mm-hmm.
2: Would it kill somebody like, I don't know, Chuck Schumer or any high-profile Democrat to just go out there and just give a quick statement that's like, hey, guys, knock that off, please. Just to say, just not saying that anybody's brain dead enough to go and try to, what, root for algae or something, is going to listen to anything that Chuck Schumer said, but it just seems like it would cost you absolutely nothing to be like, hey, this is a national monument, it's a very one of the most visited national parks in America. Just knock that off. We can have our political differences, but we really don't need to be doing this.
0: Yeah, no kidding, man.
1: And then all of a sudden they're worried about cost.
2: Yeah, right.
0: Yeah.
1: People don't care about the cost of anything.
0: No. No, they do not. Jeez. By the way, before we move off of this...
1: Maybe if you let illegals swim in it.
0: Well, they said earlier, but what about the poor children that swim in it?
1: Oh, I know.
0: I know.
1: What children?
0: Okay. Unreal.
1: All right.
0: Before we move off the whole COVID thing and Fauci, David, did you happen to see what Mays put out on X?
2: I did not.
0: Okay. I grabbed this audio earlier. I forgot about it.
1: Yeah.
0: He said, I made a lot of videos about the pandemic. I think this is the best one. It was done by Grabian.
1: 100% agree. Yeah. Yep.
0: And it captures the insanity really well. It's a 4-minute clip. We're not going to play all of it.
1: Oh, but it's good, man.
0: But it will give you at least an idea
1: yeah.
0: of the insanity we all went through that it seems like a lot of people have forgotten.
4: President Trump wrote on Twitter, don't be afraid of COVID. Don't let it dominate your life. Don't let it dominate your life?
5: In terms of responding to a comment like that, it's gross.
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0: And then it's this video of this woman looking at her mom through the window.
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1: Yep.
0: And there's spliced in, people can't go visit people that are dying because of this.
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21: Parents who say, well, I need to do my own research, makes you think of that cartoon I saw of the tombstone that said, I did my own research.
0: Oh, yeah, they do a whole thing on doing
22: research. Republicans have given their voters license to believe whatever they want to believe.
23: Heard somebody say,
0: not bleed, believe.
1: I said bleed.
0: I know. Sharpton always has trouble with the teleprompter.
2: How dare you believe what you want to believe?
0: I know. You can't do that. And it just goes on. I mean, it's worth it, man. I know we got to move on. But
1: that is so good, though.
0: It really is.
1: The apologies never came.
0: No.
1: From any of those yahoos.
0: No.
1: None of them.
0: Nope.
1: Yeah.
0: It's that time. Do it a couple of times a day. Go around the table. May not be the biggest story out there, but it caught your attention. David, what's your story here?
2: All right. Well, the Trump administration has a plan that would charge legal immigrants seeking U.S. citizenship $570 more in application fees while eliminating the waivers and fee reductions for low-income applicants. And they're saying, hey, this is necessary in order to fully recover the cost of adjudicating and processing applications for U.S. citizenship. Well, as CBS News puts it, you know, they're MAGA-coded. That's what we keep getting told.
0: Oh,
2: they say, critics say it's yet another barrier for legal immigrants seeking American citizenship. Okay, but the waivers and fee reductions for low-income applicants, it's a welfare program to get you to be a U.S. citizen. Why would we do that?
0: It makes no sense. So they can vote for Democrats.
1: Yeah, right. Are we competing against another country? We've got to really, juice it up a little bit to get people to come here.
0: Right, yeah.
1: No.
0: God, What's your story,
1: brain
0: Scott?
1: Brain dead. My story today involves a baseball player. His name is Jazz Chisholm Jr. Maybe you've heard of him. He's the New York Yankee shortstop. Mm-hmm. He made headlines. He played the fifth inning last night with a blow pop in his mouth.
0: This is after he took one in the sack last week.
1: Yeah. Right.
0: He fouls that pitch, boom, right up under him.
1: Ooh. Yeah.
2: Yeah.
0: So
1: blow
0: he's got, pop, huh?
1: He's got a blow pop in his mouth the entire half inning. He's playing shortstop. And people are like, well, what is going on here?
2: Seems like a choking hazard there.
1: Right, exactly. Children do not do this. I mean, did Aaron Boone, the manager, he say, hey, listen, blow pops are fine if you guys want to put one of those in. Now, other people have said today they're personally not going to be happy until Jazz takes a hot dog out of his back pocket and eats it between pitches. That would be great.
2: He's walking in there. He's got like a big gulp.
1: Yes, right. Just sets it down between pitches.
0: Do you think he shouldn't do it?
1: I know he shouldn't do it.
0: Okay.
1: That's dumb. You're going to... What would happen if he did have a close play and he did shove that thing down his throat?
0: Yeah, it wouldn't be good. I'm just thinking there are guys, man, you used to have a big wad to chew.
1: Well, yeah.
0: I mean, you got a rough play, you're going to swallow some of that.
1: You are, and you're going to become violently ill after that. Yes.
0: Just thinking, man.
1: Yeah.
2: Probably by the analytics, he's like, hey, these hitters never put one in play over to my side of the field. I'm just,
0: yeah, who knows?
2: Whatever.
1: I don't know.
2: Blow
1: weird.
2: Pop away.
1: He's out there with blow pop. He's going back and forth between the cheeks.
0: For my story, I happen to see this. We just heard about all about the science from that clip, the COVID clip. Oh, you got to trust the science, yeah. Trust the science. Well, there's research done about this stuff all the time. And a new study says that humans evolved to pay close attention to danger. And we know that, the whole fight or flight sort of thing. But in our lives today, that instinct is being overwhelmed by an endless supply of bad news from around the world. Because most people have it on their phone. It's not just on cable news. I mean, it's with you everywhere you go. And it's not like a uniquely American thing. It's a whole global struggle. And 40% of people worldwide say they at least sometimes or often avoid news. In the United States, it's like 42%. Some other countries like Bulgaria, Croatia, Greece, it's over 60%. Really interesting. But the reason a lot of people do it is because news puts them in a bad mood. They feel overwhelmed or powerless to act. And in some cases, it leads to real-life arguments that they also just want to avoid. Mm-hmm. But they're also saying, well, people also don't want to be less informed and aware. So you have to get trusted sources and limit, you know, your intake to what you can handle.
1: Right.
0: And we, of course, suggest listening to these three Jamokes.
2: Yes.
1: Right.
0: So we'll tell you what you need.
1: Yes. Right.
0: But we don't take it all too seriously. You've got to have some fun.
1: Got to.
0: Someone's like, you know, you guys laugh too much, and you talk about things that are not newsworthy enough. We're not going to change.
1: Well,
0: we've got to do what we do, or we'd all go nuts.
1: News, we're talking about people protesting algae today. I
0: mean, for algae.
1: Right.
0: Not against it.
1: They're paid to,
0: yes,
1: to protest for algae.
0: Yes.
1: How are we supposed to take that, Dower?
0: Well, and our theory is laughing at idiots is good for the soul.
1: Exactly.
2: Yes, it is. Yeah.
1: Sometimes it's low-hanging fruit, and it just begs to be hit.
0: Of course.
1: Yeah.
0: Well, as an example, you drop your sunglasses into a toilet, you don't go in after it and then fall in.
1: Oh, see?
0: Nimrod's in the News is coming up, and the news update in just a few.

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0: The Markley Van Camp and Robin Show. 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
1: You know, a really sad story in Montreal yesterday. Oh. I'm sure you've seen the footage of this where a gunman opened fire and killed a police officer. Another civilian died. It does kind of look like the female cop shot him on accident. But, yeah, just a terrible thing. Well, his manifesto's out, and, yeah, he's an incel communist revolutionary who hates the Jews.
0: Yep, unfortunately, not a surprise, just terrible. More on that later. We got to get to Nimrod. It's a wild one.
3: When the going gets tough.
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4: I love the poorly educated.
0: All right. Nimrod's in the News. We go to Shaver Lake, California, where a dude dropped his sunglasses into this vault toilet at this California campsite, tried to get the sunglasses, and fell into the vault. Yes, first responders were called to Camp Edison. And, oh my gosh, yeah, he had fallen into the waterless, non-flushing toilet while trying to grab the sunglasses. Oh, goodness. Here's the cop.
6: 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We were able to safely get him out, decontaminate him.
0: Yeah, it took a while. And that's Nimrod's in the news.

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10: Tensions continue to flare as the United States and Iran exchange strikes in the Persian Gulf. Iran launched attacks on Bahrain and Kuwait following U.S. strikes in a further test of the fragile ceasefire agreement signed by both countries. The attacks come after U.S. forces carried out a second wave of strikes against Iran in response to Iranian drones targeting ships in the Strait of Hormuz. United Nations Ambassador Mike Waltz said today the U.S. will militarily take down Iran's infrastructure if Tehran tries to control access to the key waterway. Rescue efforts continue in Venezuela as officials fear the death toll will continue to rise from Wednesday's massive earthquakes. More than 1,400 people are confirmed dead and nearly 69,000 others remain missing. Search and rescue teams from the U.S. and around the world are working to find victims in the collapsed buildings. The State Department says the U.S. is sending a $150 million aid package to Venezuela, with more financial help likely to follow. Palestinian protesters have taken aim at the leading candidate running for Nancy Pelosi's congressional seat.
11: Congressman Scott Wiener from Northern California is finding it hard to go outside.
12: Hey, Wiener, you got to get the out of my hood, bro. It's retired time. You don't even know what it is. We ain't just a genocide. You think they're pushing my neighborhood, bro?
11: Wiener's wicked weekend of harsh harassment started at a restaurant, but then he was forced to leave a march for trans rights.
13: You've been terrible! You've been terrible on Gaza!
14: Everybody hates you!
11: The anger seems to be over Wiener's original comments on the war in Gaza, but now says what Israel is doing in Gaza amounts to genocide. I'm Jason Campadonia.
10: Delaware Senator Chris Coons has been released from the hospital after suffering minor injuries in a car crash. He explained that a Delaware driver experienced a medical emergency and struck several vehicles, including the one in which he was riding as a passenger. Coons was taken to BB Hospital, treated, and later discharged. I'm Rob Martier.
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10: Forecasters say a large mass of hot air known as a heat dome will spread extreme heat and humidity across the eastern part of the country this week. Scott Carr has details.
2: The heat is expected to linger from Texas to New York through the July 4th weekend, pushing temperatures in the Midwest into the 90s and possibly the triple digits. Record highs are expected across the region, and forecasters also warn of high humidity, pushing feels-like temperatures up to 110 degrees in places. And in addition, they caution some parts of the eastern U.S. could start seeing poor air quality next week from wildfire smoke drifting in from the western wildfires.
10: Amazon customers have a month left to file a claim in the company's $2.5 billion settlement with the Federal Trade Commission. Those who are eligible may receive up to $51. The settlement comes from a 2023 lawsuit alleging Amazon coerced consumers into rolling in Prime subscriptions and then made it hard to cancel. The window to submit a claim closes on July 27th. It's the second phase of payouts in the settlement. In the first, eligible customers received automatic payments last year. Comedy legend Mel Brooks turns 100 today. More from Jason Nathanson in Los Angeles.
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14: to History of the World Part 1,
18: he's got the beta king,
14: to The Producers, Young Frankenstein, Spaceballs, and so much more, Mel Brooks has been making people laugh since he started writing for Sid Caesar in the 1950s. The Oscar, Grammy, Emmy, and Tony winner has written, directed, and produced over 20 movies, and he's still going. An HBO documentary about his life came out this year, and a Spaceballs sequel is out next year.
19: And may the Schwartz be with you!
14: I'm Jason Nathanson.
10: One of California's stadiums has been named the worst of the 11 U.S. venues hosting World Cup games. The honor goes to SoFi Stadium in Inglewood. According to the ticket-selling site SeatPick, they looked at factors including food and hotel prices, crime rates, weather, and more. And the worst of all the venues for mosquitoes. I'm Rob Martier.
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29: President Trump in Reading, Pennsylvania, taking questions from reporters. He was asked about Republican critics of this ongoing Iran negotiation, because there are a lot of people saying, hey, wait a minute, you know, you're dropping all these sanctions on their oil sales. I understand you want to get, you know, more oil to the market, but at the same time, you're kind of rewarding this regime, and they haven't made any changes. Any substantial changes, at least right now.
30: Right.
29: Anyway, he reacted to that.
31: What will you say to allies of yours like Senator Cruz, who's been critical of the Iran?
32: Well, I think anybody that's been critical of it has to be educated, even if they're friends of mine.
31: Also,
32: because we have Iran in a position that nobody's ever had. This should have been done for 47 years by other presidents. And we have Iran in a position where their military has been totally wiped out. Their leadership has been wiped out. Their radar has been wiped out. Everything's been wiped out. They have not a good negotiating position. But despite that, and money that will be taken out of Iran is going to go to our farmers to give corn, soybeans, wheat, to Iran because they have a hunger problem, they have a food problem, they have a medicine problem, they got a lot of problems, and they have an inflation. Their inflation now just hit 300%, so they have a lot of problems.
1: So what's your take on that, Scotty?
3: Well, I mean, I'm not surprised by anything. I mean, he bites back, and he bites back with facts. Here's the deal.
1: Yeah.
3: And they're in a really precariously bad position right now. I don't think anybody, not everybody's not going to be happy with any outcome of this right now. But I'll give him the benefit of a doubt. I'll say, okay, well, you know, I mean, I wasn't happy with it either.
1: I don't even know that it's over.
3: It's not, yeah. Because they go at the 60-day thing where, you know.
1: Yes.
3: Again, I mean, what happens at the end of 60 days?
1: Not sure.
3: I don't know.
1: Not sure.
3: Yeah, are they going to let the inspectors in? Or they? I mean, you know, there's a lot of questions.
1: Well, yet. It's not just that. I don't know if Trump has something else planned.
3: And he might.
1: Right. And you just don't know.
3: I mean, getting the Strait of Hormuz open was important for him politically.
1: Yes. And I wonder how much of this right now, from him saying, you know, at one time, unconditional surrender is what we're looking for.
3: We're going to get it.
1: Okay. So was that just part of the art of the deal at the time? It's like, you know, bombastic words to scare them at that particular time, but he didn't really mean it. You never really know with Trump.
3: No.
1: And a lot of times that can work to your advantage with your adversaries, but at the same time, for your supporters, they don't even know what to think.
3: What about their nuke program?
1: I mean, honestly, that's just part of it.
3: You don't know, and it's like the nuke program. Is it over? Yeah. Is it done?
1: Well, they're going to tell you it's done, maybe.
3: That's what I mean. I mean, are they going to allow this in? I don't know what the answer to that is. So,
4: I mean, to me, there's been one of the frustrating things, and it's not even Trump, but the like White House Twitter account and all that, the rapid response, all of these things. The way that they're lashing out at anybody who has questions or is critical of this, to me, is kind of embarrassing. I understand you want to get your side out, but there are people who, in good faith, have been kind of critical of this. And when you lash out the way that they have, it's like it just makes it seem desperate to me.
1: Yeah, and there are some people that are saying, "Man, it's going to hurt you in the midterms because you're not going to have the enthusiasm to go out and vote." Do you buy that?
4: No, I don't.

0: price at the pump.
1: Yeah.
0: And if that is, if that's just going up, up, up, that's the only thing that matters. I saw a poll, and I don't remember now if it was ABC or CBS. I think it was CBS, where it's like a majority of Americans on both sides of the aisle, and independents as well, just kind of what was more important, you know, securing a fantastic deal with Iran or just getting this thing over with. And it was right. overwhelmingly getting this thing over with.
1: Right. Yeah. There's fatigue with it already.
2: Well, and with the American populace, already we know midterms, it's lackadaisical in terms of, you know, output from the voters. I mean, you don't get that many. And number one. And number two, you know, you have to control the price, because the price is all that matters, because really what it comes down to is people vote for number one. That's them. What's their families, themselves, whatever.
1: Yeah.
2: It's a selfish way of looking at life, but that's the way it works.
1: Yes.
2: But, yeah, and so anyway, yeah, I think...
1: Unless you're in a situation like after 9/11.
2: Yeah, that's different. Yeah.
1: That's a different thing.
2: Oh, different, much different.
1: But, you know, the time we're in right now.
2: Right, exactly.
1: Yeah. Prices mean a lot.
2: Well, I don't know what it would be like if 9/11 happened now.
1: Oh, with a good part of the country?
2: Yeah, I just don't
1: know.
2: We'd
1: be siding with the terrorists?
2: Yeah, exactly. I don't know. Well, there's people in power that would be siding with the terrorists.
1: I know. Yeah.
2: And
1: how did we get there, by the way? I know that could be a three-hour discussion.
2: It could be.
1: But if I'm to say, in a one-minute take, how did we get there?
0: Higher education.
1: Indoctrination, yeah. Certainly a huge part of it.
2: Barack Obama.
1: How so?
2: His implementation of his ideology.
1: Which was what? Marxism, basically?
2: Yeah. I mean, it's just taken on now a life of its own, but...
1: Yeah, it's...
2: It was introduced at the time, and...
1: It's a huge movement. And
2: it's out of
1: it's
2: control.
1: It's going to eat the country alive.
2: Well,
1: if,
2: unless people stand up to it, yeah. And yeah. vote accordingly.
1: Yes. Yeah, it's going to take changing people's minds.
2: Marxist ideology, and I guess you could say him, and I guess you could certainly go to the education, too. Yes.
1: Yeah.
2: And that's been going on for what, David? 25, 30 years now?
1: Yeah.
2: The trickling of it?
1: Oh, yeah. Yeah, no doubt about it.
2: Into your kids, like grade school.
1: Yeah, if you don't watch it, depending on your school district.
2: Yeah.
1: Yeah. Okay, other news out there. Okay, there was this whole thing with The View and the Metcalf case in Texas and going back and forth, and now Metcalf's dad has talked about this.
0: Well, yeah, Sonny Hostin on The View said that Carmelo Anthony could have been acting in self-defense, or it looks like he was, when he murdered Austin Metcalf at that track meet, and said, well, he was much smaller than Austin Metcalf.
1: Oh, ridiculous.
0: Felt scared for his life, and yada yada, all this excuse making. Metcalf's dad, he was on Fox News, and he's out from under the gag order, so he's speaking out.
1: Okay, roll it.
3: I really wish they wouldn't speak about at all, because one, if that woman said that, she has no idea about the facts of the case, but she wants to spew her public opinion on a platform that reaches millions of people every day. Do I have that platform? No, but today I have a little platform to say what I'd like. She is completely wrong. And if they want to take me and call me and ask me to be on The View with them, I would gladly fly me up there and let me talk to all of you.
1: No, they won't do that.
2: No.
1: I can't see it. I would actually have respect for them if they did.
0: Yeah.
1: But I don't see that happening.
2: I still wouldn't have respect for him, but I wish they would.
1: Yeah. I mean, I would respect that decision. It would say something.
2: Yeah.
1: I thought it was good that they actually put on J.D. Vance.
0: Yeah.
2: Yeah.
1: I mean, I like that.
2: A little surprising, yes.
1: Yeah. I mean, at least you get a chance to get some facts out there. That helps. Do you think, as far as CBS goes, because, you know, it's been this huge controversy, Barry Weiss takes over CBS News, and people are like, oh, it's MAGA!
0: Yeah.
1: Which she is definitely not MAGA, for crying out loud.
0: It is, man.
1: It's ridiculous.
0: They're chasing ghosts, man.
1: Yeah, she's been on the left. But anyway, and they, it seems, have tried to be more in the middle. To me, it's still left. But it's not as far left as NBC, ABC, certainly not CNN or the PMS Now. I don't know if you happen to see this. Their evening anchor, Tony DeCoppel.
0: Yeah.
1: He came out and said, hey, this whole thing with CBS News, Paramount, Scott Pelley getting fired, all that. It's not the experience I've had here as far as their

0: murdering the news or whatever that Mark or Scott Pelley had said. Oh, dude, just to go back to that, it was an all-timer to me, what he said in the interview with the failing New York Times with Smugwinch. It was unreal.
1: I want to actually start by just asking you how you're feeling in this moment.
2: Well, if we want to talk about it at an emotional level, the best thing that I can imagine in terms of describing it is that it's like your spouse was murdered.
0: That is still remarkable to me.
3: Yeah.
0: People getting fired at a job with new leadership is like your spouse getting murdered. What kind of nut says that?
3: Well, a guy who's been getting high on his own supply for a long time,
0: I guess.
4: Well, it's like your spouse being murdered.
0: I wonder. Anyway, DeCoppel, the evening anchor, said, you know, when they make comments like that, I pay attention, but I can only speak for what's happening on this side of the street, and it's not the experience I've had. He said, when it comes to Barry Weiss, she's the editor-in-chief. She runs a 9 a.m. meeting and has lots of ideas. When we like the idea, we use it. If we don't, and if it doesn't work for our show, we don't. Mm-hmm. Well, he's just sucking up to the bosses.
3: Right.
0: Even if you say, hey, I don't use all of her ideas, but it's been fine with me.
5: Do you think a lot of this might be the fact that this old guard, you know, it's like you talk to anybody, no matter what job they did, if it's with an insurance agency or whatever, they've been retired for 10 years or much older. Where they look at my day, we did this, and this, and it was fantastic. And they look back fondly on things, and
3: they're spoiled children.
5: Yeah,
3: that's what it kind of comes down to here.
5: The 60 Minutes crew.
3: Yes.
0: Yeah. Oh yeah.
5: But it's like nothing was back when I was star. But you know, this is the way we did it. And,
0: of course, the one thing DeCoppel said that, at least to me, shows that he understands the problem, because you had Scott Pelley in that interview talking about 60 Minutes, the most important show on television.
5: Right.
0: DeCoppel said, I think all journalism has a trust problem. If we were the yogurt industry and 70% of people didn't trust yogurt, it would be a crisis.
3: Right.
0: I think it's a crisis for journalism.
5: Yeah,
0: you're
5: great
0: like,
5: point.
0: Dude.
5: That's a great point.
0: You know, I may not agree with you politically, but we can agree on that. He sounds at least sane, for crying out loud. So yeah, they have that going for them. Oh, did you see the woman with the upside-down flag protesting get hit by the Dodge Challenger?
5: I did.
0: We got to get to that. And the five stories we're watching today, straight ahead.

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0: The Markley, Van Camp, and Robbins Show. Jamie Markley, David Van Camp, Scott Robbins, and the five stories we're watching today.
1: Number five, the Supreme Court has ruled that immigrants may lose green cards if they leave the country while facing criminal charges, even if they have not been convicted. Don't flee the country when you're under indictment. That's a bad idea, especially if you're a guest. Anyway.
2: Unbelievable.
3: Tears of rage.
2: Yeah. I'm sure.
1: The Senate, meanwhile, number four, has passed what's called the 21st Century Road to Housing Act. This is a pretty big deal. It cuts red tape for building new homes. They're trying to pump up inventory in the United States. It also restricts Wall Street firms or places some safeguards against Wall Street firms from buying single-family homes.
2: Good.
1: It is expected to pass the House. Number three, President Trump was asked about the Republican leader in the Senate saying he doesn't have the votes for the voter ID bill, the Save America Act. President Trump says, he needs to be a leader and go get the votes. That's what being a leader is about. We have to have proof of citizenship. Otherwise, we don't have elections, said the president. Number two, President Trump also said that 19 million barrels of oil flowed through the Strait of Hormuz yesterday. And number one, a big deal here. This is one that I'd love to. I can't wait to see if mainstream media actually covers this.
2: Okay.
1: Eight Antifa terrorists who ambushed an ICE facility in Alvarado, Texas last year. They shot a police officer in the neck during that. They've been sentenced to lengthy prison terms, ranging from 30 years to life. The ringleader of the attack got 100 years. Those are the top five stories that we're watching today. 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
2: You know, if they do cover it, it'll probably be, they were just trying to fight the Gestapo.
1: Right. It's the protest.
2: Some nonsense like that. You know that protest at Delaney Hall, New Jersey, the other day? You had this woman from Minnesota, because there's not enough protesting going on there. She traveled all the way to New Jersey on Father's Day to protest. And they were holding signs saying, you know, release the dads, close the camps.
4: Release the dads, close the camps.
2: Yes.
4: Yeah.
2: You're holding dads in there. Not nice. Well, all of a sudden, out of nowhere, it's holding this upside-down flag, you know, the sign of distress.
4: Yeah.
2: Dodge Challenger, out of nowhere, boom!
4: Saw that.
2: She's fine.
1: Mm-hmm.
2: According to reports, even from Visibility Brigade, who is the New Jersey-based activist group, said, no, she's not seriously injured, but is not yet believed to have sought medical care. So does that mean a couple days later it's going to be,
1: Yeah, right.
4: Yeah.
2: Not quite sure. My hip! Don't know.
1: Don't stand in front of vehicles. All right.
2: Yeah, but she had her back turned. She didn't see it coming. That was the thing. And a lot of people thought, oh, my gosh, this is going to be a major story. Here we go.
4: Have you been injured at a protest? Call our law firm.
2: Yeah. And sad news for you, Scott. It would have been sad, I guess, 30 years ago. I don't know if it's still sad. Madonna says she's not going to get naked anymore.
4: Thank God.
2: Well, you were big on that book when she put it out.
4: I wasn't big on the book. I knew the book was out. I don't know. What do you mean big on the book?
2: You talked about it. Oh, Madonna's going to be naked in this book. I mean, that was, 35 years ago?
4: That was a long time ago.
2: I know. Yeah.
4: Ugh. That was a long, long time ago. I remember it when it came out.
1: She's in that same league with Chelsea Handler. Put it away. We've seen it.
2: Who cares?
1: No.
2: New piece for Interview Magazine. She said, I don't want to be naked because everyone's naked. I want to do what people are not doing, which is thinking and wearing clothes.
4: Okay, that'd be a departure.
2: By the way, there was going to be a big biopic that she was working on, you know?
4: Mm-hmm.
2: But apparently after 2 years of writing and developing it with Universal Studios, they had a falling out over money. She said, I've had a huge life, so I needed a big budget. They couldn't get their heads around it. Then Netflix reached out about turning her life into a series, but she couldn't use her own script unless she bought it back from Universal, who are charging what she calls an extortionist price. So now she's just going back to music.
4: Oh, well.
1: And sitting around wearing clothes and thinking, apparently.
4: Yes.
2: This is the Markley, Van Camp, Robbins Show.
4: Do you remember the video, Justify Your Love?
2: Oh, yeah, it was like a big deal.
4: Yeah,
2: Saturday Night Live.
4: And MTV wouldn't play it?
2: Yes.
4: You know, and
2: well, they couldn't.
4: I remember I was doing Top 40 then, and we had a promotion at a bar. We were going to show the video. It was packed. So we had to copy the video from the record company.
2: Okay.
4: So we just ran it.
2: Okay.
4: And the place was just jammed because nobody could see it, right?
2: Oh, gosh.
4: Because MTV banned it and all that stuff. And so, yeah, it was wild.
2: Yeah. Boy, you poor soul. Come out tonight and watch the Madonna video. That was your job.
4: That was a big deal. Well.
2: Jeez. Okay, and you made fun of me for doing a world premiere of Point Break and having the whole theater filled.
4: Yeah, well,
2: I'll take Point Break over a Madonna video anytime.
4: I didn't spank her in the studio, though.
2: We got another story about you spanking people. Coming up.

0: 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Next up, July's Freedom Ride. 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Come and get your luck.
1: Ooh, yeah. Come and get your luck.
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0: The Markley, Van Camp, and Robbins Show. Jamie Markley, David Van Camp, Scott Robbins. Okay. Got the Robbins trifecta coming up in a few. News update, David Van Camp.
1: Roger Waters is nothing without David Gilmour. Oh, sorry, that was a different conversation we were having.
0: Yeah. It was.
1: Yeah.
0: I don't disagree. And I never spanked anybody on any radio show.
1: Scott,
2: you know, you
1: but
2: reminded
0: Scott,
2: me.
0: Scott Robbins' partner did.
2: Yes, he did. God rest his soul.
0: Mm-hmm.
2: Yes, I thought you did, but you, now I realize you didn't now.
0: Yeah.
2: And it was very pure, your thoughts were, too.
0: Well, I'm not going to say that. But anyway, we got to get to a news update.
1: I do.
0: What
1: I
0: is the news update?
2: Awful strippers. I just keep them away from him.
1: Yeah. President.
0: Oh, your partner?
2: Yes.
0: Oh, yeah. Anyway.
1: President Trump was asked about the Senate Majority Leader, John Thune, saying that we don't have the votes for the Save America Act. Here is the president reacting to that.
3: Well, we're just going to talk about Save America. We have to get, we have to pass the Save America Act, which is voter ID, which is proof of citizenship, etc. We have to pass it. So we're going to have a talk about that and many other things. A lot of good relations.
4: Mr. President, the Senate Majority Leader, John Thune, has told you many times he doesn't believe that they have the vote
3: That's
4: to pass it.
3: That's what being a leader's about. You know, he's a leader. John's a leader. That's what being as a leader about. Look, we have to be able to get proof of citizenship when you vote. Otherwise, we don't have elections. We have to be able to get voter ID. So John is a leader, and hopefully he can get the votes.
1: Yeah.
0: Okay.
1: That's your job.
2: Well, then get him.
0: Yep. I know.
2: Let's quit talking about it. Let's go.
0: Dude.
2: Well, get it done.
0: So frustrating.
1: Well, but they have a lot of other things to plan. Dog parades, of course.
0: Yeah.
1: Top of mind.
0: You bring it up every time.
1: Yep.
2: Okay, yeah, you have to. It took precedent, after all.
1: Yeah.
0: Update on Fox right now. Trump said that Iran agreed to the nuclear honesty in deal, and the Iranian spokesperson out there saying, we're not letting anybody in. Here we go.
2: Well, we honestly, though, you got to just take their word for it.
0: Right.
2: Such straight-up people, yes.
0: Trump knows that they're full of crap.
2: Of course he does.
0: There's going to be some other play. We'll just wait and see what happens. Meanwhile, 4th of July celebration, that's for slaveholders.
1: What?
0: Yeah. That's what? Joyless Reed.
1: Huh.
0: Yeah. She was talking about, well, I'll just let her tell you.
5: Because in many ways, and with apologies to my dear spicy white friends, because I know that my white brothers and sisters do love a 4th of July. It is Independence Day. Everybody's barbecuing. It's a thing. I can promise you, black folks, we will take that day off. We will barbecue because we off. But black people, that nobody black I know is really excited about the 4th of July, because it is what Frederick Douglass said it is. It is the celebration of slaveholders who freed themselves from having to pay taxes to the crown for their slave empire. And that is what it is.
0: Okay.
2: I've been to a lot of 4th of July celebrations over the years, and I don't believe that any slaveholders were there.
0: Really?
2: Yeah, I'm pretty sure.
0: Well,
2: that I would know that.
0: You just don't know rich enough people, apparently.
2: I guess not. I must not.
1: Well, I've got like three.
0: Okay.
1: You know.
2: Slaveholders?
1: I've got three slaves, yeah. I mean,
2: oh, you have three
1: slaves. That's why I celebrate the 4th of July.
2: Just why do you mow your
1: slaves.
2: Own yard, then?
1: What's that?
2: Why do you keep mowing your own yard,
1: Well,
2: then?
1: I do mow my own yard, but I make them pick the crops, okay?
2: Got
1: that's
2: it.
1: What I do.
2: Yeah.
0: Joy Reid, a daughter of immigrants.
1: Yeah.
2: She's...
0: I know!
2: It's just... I don't think she believes anything she says.
0: No. Again...
2: I really don't.
0: You just got to think of all these people as just PR people.
2: Yeah.
0: It's not someone with a real opinion
2: or
0: real knowledge of anything. It's just, okay, what can I say to side with this group of people? I am a race hustler, so how could I turn this into... Here we go. We'll go with this take. The slaveholder take.
2: Yes.
0: Yeah.
2: That they're slaveholders.
0: Yes. And then the role of the white liberal women listening go, oh, yeah.
1: That's right.
0: We should tamp down that 4th of July celebration.
1: Which, you know, apparently they call themselves spicy whites.
2: Yeah.
1: I've never heard that, the spicy whites.
2: The Spice Girl no one talked about.
1: Fellas, am I?
0: It's Spicy White never went for the solo career afterwards.
2: It failed.
0: That is
1: tried out for the White really Stripes, but
2: yeah,
1: spicy.
2: That is it. Yeah,
0: that is really unfortunate. Okay, I think we're all caught up now. Anything else?
1: No, we're
0: before
1: good.
0: Before we start into your trifecta,
2: I don't think so.
0: No references to old radio shows or nonsense that used to happen. Good.
2: No, I don't think so.
0: Well, let's try to move on from
2: covered
0: that.
2: Covered it all.
0: Yeah. Ooh, boy. Here we go.
6: Are you ready?
7: One, two, buckle my shoe.
6: It's the three most important news stories of the day.
8: I hit the trifecta.
6: Well, at least according to Scott Robbins. It's the trifecta on the Markley, Van Camp, and Robbins Show.
0: Every day about this time, Scott Robbins' top three stories helped by his hero.
9: I'm Casey Kasem.
2: Hey, Casey.
9: I'm ready.
2: Beautiful day, huh?
9: Yeah.
2: Okay, buddy.
6: Number three, somebody is tired of golf on Long Island.
2: You know, we were talking about this yesterday off the air, Jamie. You and I were. Mm-hmm. And you're like, I don't know why they keep running tournaments in New York.
0: Well, I saw this dude on, was a clip on X of a guy on the Golf Channel going, these people don't deserve a major. You saw it at the Ryder Cup last year. You saw it at the U.S. Open. These people don't know how to behave. It's out of hand. Just stop already. And I'm like, wow.
2: Well, there's a guy that chimed in on that. He said, should any golf courses in New York ever be considered for another major event? The crowds go beyond boisterous. So that's one of the favorite words to describe this. But I would describe it as drunken New York morons. Too insulting and obscene. I hope the USGA and PGA Tour pull any future commitments from Shinnecock or Bethpage at all. On account of the obnoxious fans who think everyone came to watch them. He said, I'm also happy for Knicks fans, but it means they'll become even more obnoxious and unbearable. So his suggestion is just pull everything from New York. No more tournaments there.
0: Yeah. Then I would like to see basically shot collar on anybody that yells, get no!
2: Oh, man, me too. That's so
0: like that's not played
2: play
0: out.
2: Out. Yeah.
0: Golly.
9: They act like they're on with the countdown.
2: It's so clever. They're the first person to ever say that.
0: Hey, watch this. I'm going to get in the hole.
2: I'm going to tell this umpire, open your eyes. It's never been said before. Ever.
0: Yeah. Scott Robbins, trifecta, top three of the day up to number
9: two.
2: Florida Walmart cashier allegedly swiped a winning lottery ticket worth nearly $3,000 from an elderly woman trying to collect the payout.
0: What?
2: Tamika Hall, 40-year-old woman, was hit with felony and grand theft charges after being caught on surveillance ticket or on surveillance camera holding up the customer's winning lottery ticket and stuffing it into her uniform pocket before walking out the door. Police said the victim went to Walmart in the morning to cash in her $2,700 lottery ticket and that Hall explained on how she could claim her winnings. But never handed over the ticket to her again. Hours later, the customer realized, hey, wait a minute, where's my ticket? Went back to the South Woodland Boulevard store. The elderly woman said, hey, can you look at the camera and all the video you have here? They said, sure. So the store manager reviewed the footage and said, yep, there, she did steal it. They caught up with her sometime later, and she said, well, here's the deal. I didn't really steal it. I just got caught up in all the celebration that was
0: right.
2: going on
0: yes.
2: in the store, so I didn't really steal it. I was going to bring it back to her. I was going to find
0: well,
2: her.
0: Well, sure, of course.
2: Anyway, so there you go.
0: But I got to ask before we move on.
2: Yeah.
0: Because you would really like the job of approving or disapproving of names.
2: Yes.
0: Tamika?
2: Yeah, it's no.
0: That would be a no.
2: No.
0: Dang, that's harsh.
2: No Tamikas. Sorry. Can't do it.
0: Wow.
9: And the
2: life is hard
9: continues.
2: Enough. Life is hard enough, and you settle a child with a name like Tamika, and it's an 0-2 count. And you really you can't foul pitches off forever. So there you go.
0: Scott Roberts trifecta. Top three of the day.
9: And finally, one.
1: Man. That was just
0: Tamika almost seems reasonable compared to some others we've heard.
2: Tamika. Well, yeah, but I'm sorry. That doesn't make the cut either.
0: All right.
1: Number one, the mayor of Chicago, Brandon Johnson, invented a word after inventing a crisis.
2: He declared he was re-upping the city's transfemicide state of emergency.
0: What?
2: Transfemicide rate? I've never heard of that before.
1: It's this conspiracy theory that dudes who identify as women are just being murdered en masse. When it's just not true. I think the city of Chicago had one last year.
2: one last year.
1: And
2: they've had 14 between 2016 and 2025.
1: Yeah, and that's, and most of the time it's a domestic partner who does it, or a John who realizes that he just paid for the services of a dude.
8: Okay.
2: Transfemicide. Yeah. Well, I've learned something new today. I had no idea that was a word.
8: Wow.
2: I thought Brandon made it up. Did he make it up?
1: No, that's okay. Like a left-wing academic. Again, it's a conspiracy theory to say that there's just this like Holocaust going on.
2: Why don't you just declare a state of emergency for all victims in Chicago of homicide?
1: How about like the latest number I saw was 8 people murdered over the weekend.
2: Over the weekend.
1: Let's talk about them.
2: Yeah.
8: One over 40 were shot.
2: Yes.
8: I think this is today. I'm not sure.
2: 40 shot today?
8: Well, no. I'm seeing a clip from End Wokeness.
2: Yeah.
8: From Brandon Johnson talking about slavery continuing to harm Chicago.
2: See.
8: After 40 people were shot. You want to hear it?
2: Slavery making a comeback? Go ahead.
8: Well, with Joy Reid and everything else. Yeah. I don't know.
10: I want to turn to another important part of this work. 2 years ago, I signed an executive order establishing a task force to shine a light on the harm that slavery and racist policies have caused and continue to cause, and particularly the harm that they caused to Black Chicagoans, while more importantly, identifying pathways towards repair, opportunity, and investment.
2: Reparations.
8: Okay.
2: Is that what he's saying?
8: Yes.
2: Without saying it?
8: Yes.
1: There's a big slave economy in Chicago?
8: Yeah, apparently.
2: Right, David. I don't know what any of this means.
8: No.
2: You got people killing each other every weekend.
8: Yes.
2: Shooting each other.
8: Yes.
2: Not a word.
8: No, well, no. That's not it. No, it's because of slavery.
1: Yes.
8: Try to make it make sense. You can't. Sorry.
11: And there you have it.
8: Then that's the Scott Robbins trifecta.
2: Make your head spin, won't it?
1: Wow.
8: Top three of the day. Oh, my gosh. From an earlier Nimrod in the news, there's an interesting update that you're going to want to hear. Some people can't spell. And a news update straight ahead.

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0: The Mark Van Camp and Robin Show. 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The problem is, a lot of people don't like needles. And then maybe you've seen the fine print, and there are some pretty intense side effects. Maybe you've heard horror stories about that, people wearing Depends and things like that.
1: Yeah.
0: You'd like to wear, well, just regular underwear.
1: Yeah. 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
0: But you'd like to lose weight and no needles, there is an alternative for you.
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0: News update, David Van Camp.
2: An update in the Texas Senate race. The polling, remember, like it was like, what, 2 weeks ago? There was a lot of buzz made because Tallarico was, they claimed leading by like 8 points or something like that, or seven
0: yeah.
2: points over Ken Paxton.
0: Yep.
2: And anybody who understands Texas politics just freaking laughed at that. Like, no, I mean, there may be a narrower gap than Republicans would be comfortable with, but no, he's not up by 7 or 8. Well, mm-hmm. now that the dust has settled on the bruising primary in the Republican Party, a lot of these voters are coming home to the Republican Party, and yeah, now Tallarico trails by 1. So an 8-point swing in like 2 weeks?
0: Yeah. Right.
2: Mm-hmm.
0: Yeah, not surprised. You know what? We should start Nimrods a little early because we got updates and another to get to.
3: When the going gets tough.
4: Damn it, this is too hard.
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4: I love the poorly educated.
0: All right. Nimrods in the News, an update from earlier. Two people from Kentucky, Trisha Crowley, who's 51, and 48-year-old Damon Bennett, they were facing felony charges after police found drugs in their car. The car was parked in an employee's spot, so an officer checked it out, and they looked inside, and they saw not only Trisha and Damon, but also a bag that said, definitely not a bag full of drugs, which, of course, was filled with drugs.
1: Right, of course.
0: Yes. Definitely was misspelled as DEFFNTELY. Drugs are bad. Okay. Definitely. Not drugs. So, yeah, they're facing a bunch of charges.
1: Oh,
0: thought you'd get a kick out of that. And then we go to Chicago, and I don't know if this has anything to do with Brandon Johnson and reparations or anything like that, but two women facing charges after $4,000 worth of stolen Lululemon clothing recovered from a vehicle on Chicago's South Side.
1: Mm.
0: Okay. The two women are said to have entered the store, took bright pink and white clothing, and then left without paying. What they didn't know was the clothing had tracking devices attached.
1: Oh, boy.
0: So all the officers had to do was follow the merchandise to where they were. And that's where they saw the two women get out of the vehicle who matched descriptions provided by the Lululemon employees. That would be 22-year-old, I think I'm pronouncing this right, Jamya Smith.
1: I wasn't going to get accepted either.
0: If Scott Robbins were in charge, he would approve
2: it. I think it's Jamya.
0: So it's just J-A-M-Y-A-H.
2: Yeah, Jamya.
0: No, I'm just saying Jamya. I'm putting a little Jamaican into it.
1: I like
2: Jamya.
1: It.
0: Jamya.
1: Yeah.
0: Jamya.
1: Come on.
0: And 19-year-old Galiah Johnson.
1: Okay.
0: Or is that Jaliah? It's G-Y-L-I-A-H. Help?
2: Jillia.
1: Jillia?
0: Jillia?
2: Yeah.
0: G-Y-L-I-H.
2: I speak jive.
1: Spell it right.
0: Galila is what I like a little bit better. Yeah, they're in a bunch of trouble for all the theft. I'm sure they'll be out tomorrow, and that's Nimrods in the News.
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13: Tensions continue to flare as the U.S. and Iran exchange strikes in the Persian Gulf. Iran launched attacks on Bahrain and Kuwait following U.S. strikes and a further test of the fragile ceasefire agreement signed by both countries. The attacks come after U.S. forces carried out a second wave of strikes against Iran in response to Iranian drones targeting ships in the Strait of Hormuz. U.N. Ambassador Mike Waltz said the U.S. will militarily take down Iran's infrastructure if Tehran tries to control access to that key waterway.
14: The Iranian regime thinks for a second that President Trump is going to stand by while Iran continues to attack international shipping without a response, or our bases without a response. They're sadly mistaken.
13: He made the comment on Fox News Sunday. House Speaker Mike Johnson says he's sending the bipartisan housing bill to President Trump on Monday. He made the comment during an appearance on Fox Sunday Morning Futures after Trump canceled a planned signing of the bill last week.
15: Passed by both chambers. I'm sending it to him on Monday, and it will become law. And I certainly want him to take the biggest, boldest marker that he has and do that big Trump signature proudly on that legislation.
13: It's meant to cut away some of the red tape and make it easier to build homes. In a post on Truth Social, Trump said he wouldn't sign the bill until the Save America Act is passed. The voting bill would require ID in order to vote. A mega heat dome is set to hit the eastern half of the U.S. this week and last well into the July 4th weekend. On Monday, cities including Minneapolis, St. Louis, Chicago, to as far south as Little Rock, Arkansas, could see highs in the 90s. The dome will intensify by midweek, and cities including Philadelphia, New York, Washington, D.C., and more could hit the triple digits. Amazon customers have a month left to file a claim in the company's $2.5 billion settlement with the Federal Trade Commission. Those eligible could receive up to $51. The settlement comes from a 2023 lawsuit alleging Amazon coerced consumers into enrolling in Prime subscriptions, then made it hard for them to cancel. The window to submit a claim closes on July 27th. I'm Tammy Trujillo.
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13: New York City Mayor Zohran Mamdani says Democratic Socialists can get elected anywhere across the country. Sarah Lee Kessler reports.
20: Mamdani appeared on ABC's This Week on Sunday saying Americans from coast to coast hunger for a new kind of politics.
21: One that puts working people at the heart of it.
20: His comment comes after three Democratic Socialists he endorsed in highly contested congressional races won their primaries last week. He says the Democratic Party needs to have a new vision.
21: That doesn't sound as if it was cooked up by consultants, but instead one that you would say in response to someone who's asking, why can't I afford my rent?
20: I'm Sarah Lee Kessler.
13: Uber is rolling out stricter background checks and restrictions for drivers. The company said the new policies for rideshare drivers and couriers for its delivery service take effect Monday. Among the changes, Uber is expanding the list of criminal offenses that permanently disqualify someone from being a driver in the U.S. The company will no longer hire people as drivers who have prior convictions for violent felonies, sexual crimes, stalking, or strangulations. Uber said it had prevented over 3 million people from joining or remaining on the platform since 2017. One of California's stadiums has been named the worst of the U.S. venues hosting World Cup games. More from Jason Nathanson.
22: SoFi Stadium in Southern California is the lowest rated of all 11 U.S. World Cup stadiums. That according to the ticket selling site SeatPick, which looked at factors including food and hotel prices, crime rates, weather, and more. The Inglewood Stadium was dinged big time for expensive beer and high hotel costs, and the worst of all the venues for mosquitoes. Levi's Stadium in Santa Clara was fifth best on the list, with Gillette Stadium in Foxborough, Massachusetts, the favorite. I'm Jason Nathanson.
13: Shane Van Gisbergen claimed the first race of the NASCAR Cup Series in-season challenge with a victory at Sonoma Raceway. The driver of the number 97 car held off Chase Briscoe to take home the checkered flag in the Toyota Save Mart 350. Ty Gibbs, Kyle Larson, and Christopher Bell rounded out the top five finishers. I'm Tammy Trujillo.
23: One of the first things that I did was put my cell phone on the normal default font. And that alone was just such a huge wow moment for me.
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26: 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Gary McNamara and Eric Harley talk about everything from politics to social issues and news of the day. Whether you're up late or you're just starting your day, welcome to the show from the Relief Factor Studios. 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
1: All across the USA, we are Red Eye Radio. He is Eric Harley and I'm Gary McNamara. Welcome and good morning.
27: Hi.
28: My phone. Hello.
1: Yeah, very good. Hello.
28: I think that was all me.
1: Yeah, that was.
28: Yeah, I can't blame producer Ron on that.
1: Yeah,
28: I'll try to do that later. But right now, I got to blame me.
1: It's the big red button that you push.
28: Yeah, it's which confuses me because green means go, red means stop. 42 years, I still don't have it right. Wow, what a weekend!
1: And I'm thinking of the Alien movie.
28: Yeah.
1: What was it with Jeff? What's his name?
28: Jeff Goldblum?
1: No.
28: He was in Independence Day, right?
1: No. The other one where he comes down to Earth. Starman. Mm. Thinking of Starman.
28: Jeff Bridges,
1: yes. Yeah. Where he went flying through, she thought the red light. What are you doing? I showed you how to drive. He goes, no, I paid attention.
0: red means stop, green means go,
28: yeah.
0: Yellow means go very fast.
28: Yeah,
0: go
28: yeah,
0: faster.
28: Yeah.
0: Right.
28: It's funny because I just said that to somebody the other day. It was my grandson. One of my grandsons was in the truck with me. And it's like, it's yellow. And it's like, Papa, yellow means yield and slow down. I said, no, it means go faster.
0: But you said Jeff Goldblum. I went, yeah, he is an alien, isn't he?
28: Yeah, well, he was in an alien movie, and he was in a dinosaur movie.
0: Yes, he was.
28: Might there be dinosaurs on this dinosaur tour? One of the great lines ever, Jurassic Park. But,
0: good weekend?
28: Yeah, it was very eventful. I went to Shell Rotella Super Rigs for the 26th time as a judge. It was a great turnout. We had a really awesome turnout from the trucking community. It's about working trucks. So these trucks not only deliver freight, they also look great. And so many encouraging stories, and that's the great thing. We actually get, as judges, time to spend with the drivers telling us basically their entire story. And there was a great story about, in fact, we saw this Army truck pull up. And I'm like, well, okay, well, that's different. Is the Army entering? Or did Iran invade and did I not hear about it? Right? And so I'm looking at it and I'm thinking to myself, well, what's this? And I'm expecting like a collector, you know, an older guy like us or something, you know, step down and go, oh, I had a chance to buy one of these. And maybe I drove this in, you know, when I served. And so this is, you know, I bought one.
0: Like Tim Allen buying the tank,
28: yeah,
0: in a storyline on Last Man Standing.
28: Yeah, and so I go around, and it's a very young man. And I'm telling you, he looks all of 15. And he's telling us every single detail about this truck, what this truck is. And then the question was asked, why'd you buy it? Because my mom rode in one when she served in Iraq.
0: Oh.
28: Then the story got greater. And he's telling us again about everything, the tires and everything. And then I said, okay, you're hauling a flatbed trailer. And he said, yeah. He goes, I had to paint that camouflage because the colors were kind of weird and the wheels were yellow. So I painted that myself and it matched the truck. And I'm like, wow. I said, so what do you do with the truck? Because it is about working trucks. And he said, I haul my heavy equipment. I said, your heavy equipment? I'm thinking this kid's got to be 15 at most. Very skinny. Knew everything, though. He said, yeah. When I was 15, I started working in the excavation company that my uncle owns, and then I told him, I want to do that. So he started teaching me about all of that. And now I have heavy equipment, and I run an excavation company. I said, I'm sorry, how old are you? He said, I'm 20.
0: Wow.
28: I said, when did you buy this truck? This massive military truck. He said 2 years ago. I said, you bought this truck
0: at 18?
28: When you were 18. Yeah.

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5: Welcome back. You're with America in the Morning. It's 26 after. President Trump escalating his trade fight with European allies in the digital space. Correspondent Sagar Magani reports.
6: President Trump is threatening a 100% tax on imports from any countries imposing a tax on digital services from American companies. On social media, the president took aim at European nations he says are discussing imminent implementation of taxes on U.S. firms. He's repeatedly pushed back against foreign efforts to either tax or regulate American tech giants and threatened new tariffs last year. This threat comes before his July 4th deadline for the U.S. and European Union to approve a deal capping tariffs on most EU exports at 15%. Digital taxes were not part of that agreement and remain a sticking point. Sagar Magani, Washington.
5: Well, the wedding of the century seems to be shaping up. Are Taylor Swift and Travis Kelce about to say I do at Madison Square Garden? The latest wedding rumors are swirling. Here's correspondent Julie Walker.
7: Frenzied speculation surrounding Taylor Swift and Travis Kelce getting married shortly has been spiking, with nothing publicly confirmed from the Wood singer. The New York Times reports the pair are planning a small gathering at Madison Square Garden July 2nd, followed by a larger event July 3rd. Public records show the city issued permits for loading and unloading theatrical materials at the arena during that time period. And a company that does red carpet events also applied for a permit to set up a canopy outside. Some believe it might be a smokescreen to distract from their real plans. It was nearly a year ago Kelce and Swift announced their engagement with the caption, "Your English teacher and your gym teacher are getting married." Julie Walker, New York.
5: America in the Morning for Monday, June 29th, 2026 is produced by Tom Cusick. I'm John Trout. This is Westwood One.
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5: This is America in the Morning from Westwood One. I'm John Trout. Coming up this half hour,
19: a U.S. brokered agreement will see Israel begin to withdraw from some parts of Lebanon as the 60-day ceasefire between the U.S. and Iran hangs by a thread. I'm John Stolness.
20: Intelligence agencies issue a joint warning. I'm the new old tech guy, Chuck Palm.
21: Pixar Toys defeated Superman's cousin at the box office this weekend. I'm Kevin Carr.
22: No marching bands, only boomboxes at this Independence Day celebration. Saluting America's 250th birthday, I'm Joan Jones.
5: That and more, plus Monday Sports with Robert Workman. America in the Morning continues after these messages.
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1: Canada, who are through to the last 16 of the FIFA World Cup for the very first time.
2: World Cup soccer on Fox. Stephen Eustachio scored in the 95th minute Sunday for Canada, which defeated South Africa 1-0 in the first game of the knockout stage. Canada advanced to the round of 16 and will face the winner of tonight's match between the Netherlands and Morocco. First today, 1 o'clock Eastern, Brazil plays Japan on Fox, followed by Germany against Paraguay. Baseball. The Red Sox beat the Yankees 5-4 in 10 innings last night. Boston scored 3 runs in the bottom of the 10th. That's your sports on the Fox News Rundown. Jared Max, Fox News.
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4: I think the Greek Freak is the most dominant athlete from the free throw line down. But the Greek Freak became a whiny little this year when it didn't go his way, which is typical of the NBA. I will be surprised as we look moving forward at what's going on with Boston because supposedly Boston tried to deal Jaylen Brown for the Greek Freak. Now, as with any modern athlete that's African-American, he must claim racism at some point. He must quote modern-day slavery. I mean, athletes and media are living in the 1950s. It hit me yesterday. Man, 1960 is how long? What? 1960, that's 40 plus 26, 66 years ago, and these clowns are still referencing all of that. For Outkicks, don't at me, I'm Dan Dokich, and this is Fox News Rundown.
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10: What a blessing it is to be American. Think about the inheritance that we have received from those who came before us, forging this great experiment in self-governance and prosperity and freedom, the likes of which the world had never seen. And it could have gone wrong. It could have imploded immediately, right? When the founders affixed their signatures to the Declaration of Independence and they pledged their lives and their fortunes and their sacred honor to the founding of the new country, they very well could have been signing their own death warrants. And they knew it. Instead, they gave us this inheritance. And people will say, well, what about this? What about that? Yes, our history is imperfect. That is true of every nation and every civilization ever.
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18: The U.S. and Iran are agreeing to stop attacks for now following a weekend of rising tensions in the Middle East. It started with an Iranian drone strike on a ship traveling through the Strait of Hormuz, which led the U.S. military to carry out retaliatory attacks against Iran. Word that the back-and-forth attacks would be paused for now comes ahead of a planned meeting on Tuesday between delegations from the U.S. and Iran in Qatar. Axios reported Sunday that the talks would now focus on the Strait of Hormuz rather than Iran's broader nuclear ambitions. A desperate search for possible survivors of last week's deadly earthquakes in Venezuela is continuing, with rescuers racing against the clock. The back-to-back magnitude 7.2 and 7.5 quakes are blamed for more than 1,400 deaths, and officials fear that number will climb. Nearly 70,000 people remain unaccounted for. Alleged UnitedHealthcare CEO killer Luigi Mangione is due in federal court for a pretrial hearing. Today's hearing is expected to include trial prep, juror questionnaires, a plan for jury selection, and setting the date for Mangione's federal trial. It comes a week after Mangione's legal team in the state case claimed Mangione was suffering from extreme emotional disturbance at the time of the shooting before they reversed course. Mangione's pleaded not guilty to state and federal charges in connection with the 2024 fatal shooting of Brian Thompson. Changes are coming to Comcast. In an announcement today, the media conglomerate said it would be splitting into two companies by spinning off NBC Universal and Sky. The move will separate Comcast media and entertainment assets from its broadband and wireless business. Current Comcast CEO Mike Cavanaugh will move into the role of NBC Universal CEO. Comcast shares jumped over 25% in pre-market trading on the news. Existing Comcast shareholders will automatically receive shares in both independent companies. I'm Tammy Trujillo.
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2: News from the Radio Oklahoma News Network. I'm Ann Roberts. Two people are struck and killed on highways in the Oklahoma City area this morning. Police are investigating the death of a person who was struck by a vehicle in the northbound lanes of Broadway Extension. In another accident, one person is struck and killed, and a second is injured on the southbound I-35 access road near Northeast 36th Street. No names of those killed have been released. Oklahoma City emergency crews recovered the body of a 15-year-old boy in Chisholm Creek. The teen's body recovered near Northwest 185th and Western. The creek was swollen due to recent torrential rains. The name of the victim has not been released.
22: As State Representative, District 92.
23: To the best of my ability.
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23: So help me God.
22: So help me God.
2: And with that, Sam Grimaldo takes the oath of office administered by Supreme Court Justice Norma Gorsuch to become the newest member of the Oklahoma House of Representatives. The South Oklahoma City Democrat won his primary election and the office in last week's primary. Grimaldo told about 50 supporters in the House chamber he wants to make sure communities like his are well represented and have an accessible and accountable government that will serve their needs. Digging deeper for a college degree, Radio Oklahoma's Ken Johnson takes a look.
24: It's not your imagination. The cost of going to universities is going up. The State Board of Regents approves tuition hikes for 16 universities. In-state students will see an average 2.2% increase, while out-of-state students will see a nearly 5% increase in tuition.
2: Last week, Oklahoma was dealing with weather warnings of tornadoes, flooding, and severe storms. This week, a heat wave is in the forecast with temperatures in the upper 90s and 100 degrees. And with the continued humidity, it's going to feel a lot hotter. 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
3: And we have returned. I was watching the news this morning, and I want to get to the San Francisco freak show in a moment. I think you'll enjoy it. We've still got to clean up some of the F words and MF and the this and the that, because they're all criminally insane. But I was noticing on the news today that this South Carolina murderer, convicted murderer, he murdered his wife, Maggie, wake up, Maggie. You know, Maggie's not waking up. And his son, Paul, and he murdered them, and he was convicted, and then the conviction was overturned because of jury tampering or something like that. But I keep seeing this, the story goes on and on. I finally went and I just did a quick Google search on the guy, and as predicted, as expected, here is very prominent, wealthy, legal family, South Carolina, for a century and a half or something. Yes, Alex Murdaugh was a registered Democrat, came from a prominent South Carolina Lowcountry family with deep historical ties to the Democratic Party. Sure, historically, the Democrat Murdaugh sounds like murder, too, doesn't it? Like the murder family? They should change the name of the family to Lifedaw instead of Murdaugh. But lifelong Democrats, all of them.
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0: I've got to say, I mentioned to you a couple minutes ago, I want to play the audio for you now. The Argentina fans, this was pretty amazing stuff. A man in a big crowd, Dallas, at a World Cup game, Argent playing, and wonderful, beautiful Argentina. And a man found a guy's wallet in the crowd. And instead of putting it in his pocket or turning it into the local cops, the guy said, "Hey, wait a minute, we can find the guy." And he opened the wallet, held it up over his head, and read the name. There's obviously an ID in there. Read the name of the person, the driver's license. And he started chanting the name, and everybody around him saw that the guy had a wallet that was lost in the crowd and was trying to find the owner of the wallet. Now, listen to the crowd. And they found the owner of the wallet and returned his wallet to him. This is I've never seen this happen before in my life. Dallas, Texas, the World Cup game, and fans from Argentina and some Americans too. It sounded like this. Now imagine you're in this crowd and it's your name being chanted. You'd be standing there saying, "Well, wait a minute, there's what's the chant?" And then you realize, they're chanting my name. I'm not a famous soccer player. Why are they chanting my name? And then somebody communicates, "Oh, they got a lost wallet up here." And they're chanting the name of the guy with the wallet. And you say, "Well, wait a minute." You check your pocket, right? That's me. How great is that? That's just, that's sportsmanship, too. I gotta tell you. What a great moment. And the driver's license, the owner's name, start chanting his name until he comes back to reclaim his wallet. And he did. And it is, that's a great, it's not just a great American story. It was in Dallas. It's a great Argentine story. It's a wonderful story from the Argentina fans in Dallas.
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2: The death toll from last week's devastating back-to-back earthquakes in Venezuela continues to go up. The magnitude 7.2 and 7.5 quakes are blamed for more than 1,400 deaths, and officials fear that number will only grow. The number of missing stands in the tens of thousands. The State Department says the U.S. is sending a $150 million aid package to Venezuela, with more financial help likely to follow. The U.S. and Iran have agreed to stop attacks for now following a weekend of escalating tensions in the Middle East. The latest wave of chaos started with an Iranian drone strike on a ship traveling through the Strait of Hormuz. That led the U.S. military to carry out retaliatory attacks against Iran. Over the weekend, Iran targeted U.S. allies across the Persian Gulf and asserted control over the strait, the country's foreign minister warning that safe passage would only be guaranteed for vessels coordinating with his government. Word that the back-and-forth attacks would be paused for now comes ahead of a planned meeting on Tuesday between delegations from the U.S. and Iran in Qatar. Forecasters say a large mass of hot air known as a heat dome will spread extreme heat and humidity across the eastern part of the country this week. Scott Carr has the details.
3: The heat is expected to linger from Texas to New York through the July 4th weekend, pushing temperatures in the Midwest into the 90s and possibly the triple digits. Record highs are expected across the region, and forecasters also warn of high humidity, pushing fields-like temperatures up to 110 degrees in places. And in addition, they caution some parts of the eastern U.S. could start seeing poor air quality next week from wildfire smoke drifting in from the western wildfires. I'm Scott Carr.
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9: News of the Radio Oklahoma News Network. I'm Ken Johnson. New education laws taking effect Wednesday in Oklahoma. State Senator Ali Seyfried says one change improves outcomes to move assessment tests from mid-April to the end of the school year.
10: Teachers were really supportive of it and really engaged and agreed that after the assessments, really no learning happens, and we really need that extra time to continue to move the needle.
9: Regulating the use of AI in classrooms is the purpose of another bill that creates a framework for how technology can be used in a classroom. Officials in Tulsa are reminding residents to take precautions during periods of extreme heat. Three cooling stations are open during daylight hours at the John 316 Mission, the Salvation Army, and the Tulsa Day Center. Summer has officially arrived, and the forecast this week is proof. Radio Oklahoma's Ann Roberts has details.
11: A heat wave is forecast for much of the Midwest and South this week, and that includes the Sooner State. This week, temperatures in the upper 90s and 100 degrees, plus the humidity is going to make it feel extremely hot. Take plenty of breaks and drink plenty of water to stay hydrated.
9: Two people are struck and killed on highways in the Oklahoma City Metro. Police are investigating the death of a person who was struck by a vehicle in the northbound lanes of Broadway Extension. In another accident, one person is struck and killed, and a second is injured in the southbound I-35 access road near Northeast 36th. The Oklahoma Department of Environmental Quality issues a boil order for Fairview residents. The concern is over E. coli in the drinking water. Radio Oklahoma News Network, I'm Ken Johnson.
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20: Before we get to the World Cup, which we're going to get to, because that's way more exciting than what is going on in a lot of other places, because all the other places are confusing. Case in point, I'm not familiar with how, I mean, I used to be familiar with like how ceasefires work and things of that nature, but that was before we continued to fire on them and they fired on us, and then they don't have anything, but then they still have a lot of stuff. What?
21: The U.S. and Iran escalating threats and attacks. Tehran says it targeted U.S. military sites in Kuwait and Bahrain, warning American bases in the region will be experiencing hell during these days.
20: Okay, so, but I thought, didn't we, wait, what? Is there or is there not a ceasefire? Is that still happening? Are they going to talk? Are they not talking? All of this stuff is confusing me. I think it confuses a lot of you. Here's what you need to know. Whatever happens, happens. That's it. Move on. You let us know when you think that you've solved this problem that you created, and we'll go from there. There is nothing else that you or I or anybody can do, and pontificating on it is become a waste of time. That's the reality of it. Let them figure it out. Either it's going to happen or it's not going to happen. All I know is it's time to talk World Cup.
15: Oh, how about that?
18: For a Pereira hit by Havertz. Oh, what a goal! What of the greats!
15: Scherer right across to Marco Tardelli.
22: We haven't been able to control the play in midfield the way that Maradona has been able to do.
23: Dola Montiel can win the World Cup for Argentina with this kick. Yes!
20: So yesterday it started the thing. This is it. It's one and done. Win and you go on. Lose and you go home. It is that simple. And yesterday, Canada, who failed to do what they needed to do in Canada, hence the reason why they were playing in Los Angeles yesterday, did what they needed to do.
24: A lovely time to score a goal with your Canadian Schaffelberg. Play by Ocon. On the strike from Eastern Kill!
25: When I shot, I felt that everybody shot with me. Everybody put a little bit of power on it, and it went to the back of the net, so I'm very happy.
20: They got a win, which was phenomenal for them. They move on. We play Wednesday. I'm going to break that down for us coming up here on Wednesday. But this is where, you know, you would talk about the business end of stuff, right? Because you'll see guys get rested. I mean, one of the reasons Canada is playing in the United States rather than Canada is the fact that their best player, Alphonso Davies, has a hamstring issue. They probably could have played him in at least the last game. But they got through. He's a difference maker. There's no doubt about that. 100% a difference maker. And I'll tell you who else was a difference maker is the coach. So the coach of the Canadian team is an American, Jesse Marsh. And he is outspoken. He is loud. He is braggadocious. And he is leading the charge for Canada in a major, major way.
24: In the final game, beating South Korea. But it is Canada who are through to the last 16 of the FIFA World Cup for the very first time.
26: You went after it, point after point, moment after moment. You are Canadian heroes.
20: And Canada, like a lot of the world, they're not used to always talk about the brashness of Americans. Yeah, there's a lot of that. There's no doubt. There's also a lot of other places around the world that you go and they have no brashness. They have no confidence or belief that they can do or be anything. That's why we've embraced Ibrahimovic so much. That's why America loves him. If you've not watched him, he is brilliant on Fox and all the coverage. He's a Swedish guy who talks about himself in the third person. I mean, he's brilliant. He doesn't get the same kind of love in Europe. He's kind of, the way they look at him. Jesse Marsh has delivered for Canada with his brashness and stuff and his overconfidence, as some people say. And you need that in a tournament like this. It's like now with the, people are asking the question about America and can they win this thing? Well, we're here. Yeah, I think we have a shot. Do I think that we're going to? No, I think France is going to. I told you guys that. That being said, anything on any given day can happen. Do you believe in miracles? I love that commercial. It's the best commercial I've seen in a long time. If you've not seen it, it's a commercial. It's a beer commercial. And these guys are arguing in, is it just a bar, like a dive bar setting on whether or not we can win the World Cup? And you have Michael Ruzioni sitting next to these guys and they go, you guys don't believe in miracles? And they kind of look and he gets up and walks away. Of course, we believe in that. Not a lot of other countries do. He's trying to instill that into them. And they're kind of the Canadians, how they are. They're a little taken back by his brashness in the way that he acts. That's okay. Do it. Be who you need to be. I love it. And do I think we can win this? I think we're going to win one sooner rather than later. Is it this year? Probably not. Do I think we'll win it in the next couple? I think we got a damn good chance. And we have that belief. Other nations don't have that. It is amazing. It is. And I'm not just talking about sports. I'm just talking about everything. They don't have that. And that's why when you see all of these people come here and they're embracing America, because they're seeing what America is, the beauty of America, they're embracing the ideas, they're looking around and going, oh my God, look at all this stuff. Look at what they have. Look at how amazing this place is. I love that. I love that. But what do you have? And it's become political, too, even for us here at home.
0: But what I like the most about the World Cup is 98% of America is into it. And the 2% that isn't, I could do without. Like 1% of it is the most annoying conservatives in the world who are scared of anything they don't understand. All right? They are scared of cities, science, and soccer. All right?
20: Dude is not lying right there. He is not lying at all. The stuff I get every day is hilarious. Communist, you're a commie. Soccer's a communist sport. It's stupid. And I just laugh. I laugh at that all the time. And I finally ask people all the time, what are you scared of? Go look at the numbers. Go look at the numbers here. In 94, it was an anomaly. We're hosting the biggest thing in the world. We're not quite sure what it was. It's not that way now. This is something real. You don't like it. You feel uncomfortable because, like everything else, it's something new and it's not what you're used to, right? So it makes you uncomfortable. Then on the other side, you have this.
0: And then the other remaining 1% is the most annoying liberals on the planet who hate fun. They have never seen a good time that they're not trying to ruin. How can I bring the vibes down here? Then you see it online. You say, I don't know how I feel about everyone wearing the red, white, and blue. Would you relax, all right? It's a soccer jersey. I'm not voting for him for a third term, all right? These are not connected. This is the World Cup 2026. It is not connected to January 6th, I promise. Three goals is a hat trick, not a MAGA hat trick. Relax.
20: Oh, I love that. And there, you see so many of those people. You see people who are Democrats who are upset because Europeans are coming here and they're loving America. They're seeing all that America has. And yes, a lot of it is the gluttony. Let's not pretend it's not. But it's not just that. It is the way that we live our lives. It is the amenities day to day that other places, even first world places, for them, that is something that's a bit more than they're used to. Air conditioning, we're going to get into that in a little bit. That's the beauty of what our country is. But it's because of us. And this game is showing the world that. And I love that. Like I said, later on, I'll break down this week, the games, the brackets. Because some of these games, including starting today with what we have, is just incredible. Incredible. Meanwhile, quickly, Venezuela, what is going on there?
1: This morning, time is running out for any survivors buried underneath rubble in Venezuela. 140 search dogs from 21 countries working night and day to find those trapped. New video shows a mother and her 18-day-old newborn pulled from underneath what remained of their apartment building in La Guaira after being trapped for 32 hours.
20: Yes,

0: 1,000 buildings. It is, you know, we joke about nature messing you up, right? Because some of it's hilarious, nature messing you up, because people do stupid things with nature, and then they get bit and something happens and we laugh. This was nature showing nature, hey, do what I want, when I want, where I want. And how many people are missing? You know, estimates anywhere between 40 and 60,000. And those golden hours are shrinking so fast right now. It's terrifying. It is. But we're there. Us, America. Because that's what we do. That's who we are. 323-538-2423 at Jed Benson Show is your X, your Insta. A lot of stuff to get to. What's going on in Europe when it comes to air conditioning? Wait till you hear this. Also, SCOTUS. Jim Kennedy, Kennedy Institute of Public Policy Research, going to join the show. So many things today. Bulwark Capital. Let me tell you something. AI. Are you worried about it? Like the bubble bursting. It's possible. What about oil? We heard Zach here on Friday. I don't think oil's done. Are you in a position? A lot of what happens that changes your world for the good and the bad, it's underneath all of the shiny stuff. 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
0: 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We discuss. 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
1: The heat is coming. It's coming big for a lot of people this week. Globally, it has been crushing, folks.
2: Heat alerts have been issued for more than 100 million Americans from Kansas to Massachusetts. But as the U.S. heats up, Western Europe is cooling down after a week of record-breaking heat. Officials in France saying at least 1,000 deaths were reported during one of the worst heat waves on record.
1: Now, this week, we are going to feel it. The heat dome for a lot of us nationwide, triple digits, it's going to be nasty.
3: Could have multiple days above the 100-degree mark just west of New York City, well into the 90s, maybe approaching the century mark, even in Central Park. It hasn't got up to 100 in Central Park since way back in 2012, so nearly 14 years. Actually increasing confidence that even in the city, this heat wave will last right through the 4th of July.
1: But the debate is on globally about air conditioning. And in France, this last week, the debate has been very, very big. In fact, it has become so big, it's become a political issue.
4: France is arguing over something many people wouldn't think twice about. Air conditioning. AC isn't a given across much of Europe, which is currently sweltering through a heat wave. Here in France, many schools, hospitals, and homes don't have it. And that's become the focus of a fierce debate. Is it essential protection against extreme heat or an indulgence the planet cannot afford?
5: I think I don't need it because I'm young and I can survive this kind of of event. It's not a big deal.
6: It's not a solution. It's going to help to people feel good, but it's not going to help the environment.
7: I don't think it's a good thing for planets.
4: With France battling record temperatures and parts of the country grinding to a halt, now the debate on how to stay cool is heating up too, turning air conditioning into a political issue ahead of next year's presidential election.
1: Yes, and I'm a big fan of the AC. Not going to lie to you. Massive fan of AC. I'm a huge fan of it. We are expecting triple digits this week on top of that humidity. It is going to be nasty. Now, if this was something that was 3-4 days, maybe, you could go, okay, I can get by without it. But for us, and depending on where you live in the world, it's insane. It is. And if we have the chance to use it, why not? Technology's getting better. We're still, but we're destroying the planet. We hear that all the freaking time. And when I hear this entire, like, the planet's never been this warm, I go back, there was a 200-year period in the medieval times where it was called the medieval warm, where the warmth was unexplained, out of nowhere. What was it? Do you think it was air conditioning? It was not. It was dinosaur farts. What do you think? What do you keep your air conditioner at? Let me know. 323-538-2423 at Chad Benson Show. That is your X, your Insta, your YouTube, and all the other things right here at the Chad Benson Show. Something else that will be hot in America, birthright citizenship, any day now. So, as you guys know, SCOTUS releases inch by inch their stuff. And there's still a couple things out there, but obviously the biggest to me is birthright citizenship. When will that come? Well, seeing as they're probably going to get out of town in the next day or two, it's coming in the next day or two because that's when the session is over. If I had to put money down today, I believe they uphold the law as far as if you're born here, you're an American, period. Regardless of how your mom and dad got here, if you are born here, you are an American. Now, there's some other stuff that's out there still. Tariffs, wide-ranging tariffs under the Emergency Powers Act. That's a big one that's still out there. But everybody's looking at the birthright as the thing. So by custom, it finishes all of its work by July 4th. So most people are probably going to be off on Friday. So if it was me, that's when I would release it and then head off to the Hamptons, because it's just in time for them to have their conversation when it comes to the Sunday shows. So this will be interesting. It's coming soon, and it, too, will be hot. Coming up, Jim Kennedy, Kennedy Institute of Public Policy Research, Chad Benson Show.
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1: Now it's time for Midterm Mondays, where we break down the biggest races from the midterms. Who will control the House? Who will control the Senate? We discuss with Jim Kennedy, Midterm Mondays.
21: It's that time of the week. Monday, we talk to our good buddy Jim Kennedy of the Kennedy Institute of Public Policy Research. We talk about midterms, because it's Midterm Monday. First, Jim, we only got one this week, and that would be in the great state of...
22: Colorado. And I remember Colorado when it used to be a red state. That's how old I am. And unfortunately, it's now become a fairly blue state, a reliably blue state. And they are going to be having their both their governors primary and for various congressional districts. It's pretty much turning out to be, like I said, like California, where whoever on that side of the fence wins the primary is going to probably win that. There are no outstanding, I will double check Midterm Monday, but there are no outstanding House races that are deemed to be battleground races as far as I take that back. We have a couple battleground races. We have Colorado 3rd, 5th, and 8th. And the 8th is a true toss-up race with a couple of candidates in there, and that's a seat that's been basically a flip-flop between Republicans and Democrats, currently held by a Republican, but in the last two elections it's only been a half point between the two of them. So that is something that will be one to watch in Colorado 8, because I'm sure the Democrats are going to be coming hard for that, with Republican only won by 6/10 of a point in 2024. And the other two, while they are while they're considered the battleground, they are still likely, that is an R plus 9 seat in CO3, and CO5 is R plus 16. So that doesn't really seem to be one that'll really be at risk. But those are kind of Chad, those are the races that need to be watched, especially the Colorado 3rd. Because, if we are seeing some sort of a blue wave developing over the summer into the fall when we get into the general, those are the kind of races that will start narrowing down to, instead of like plus 9, they'll be narrowing down to, plus 3, plus 4, or may even go toss up. And those are the ones that, that need to be watched for determining how strong are the Democrats doing when it comes down to the general in the battle for the House.
21: Talking to Jim Kennedy, Kennedy Institute of Public Policy Research. Now, Jim, as we were touching on just briefly before we came on the air, this is it for another month. We don't have anything in July, because we were talking about the fact it's the most probably vacation-y time of the year that people have where they're not at home, compared to staying at home and enjoying the holidays. This is when people are gone. So we don't have nothing really till August.
22: Correct. I believe it's the 4th of August will be the next set of primaries. So yeah, the whole month of July is quiet for the primaries. I think you pretty well nailed it right there with the vacation part. They don't want to try to hold, those. They will go through about the first week of September, and then we will start jumping into the general, which is kind of interesting, because you would think they would have these all wrapped up by the end of August, because, the traditional start of the campaign season for the general election is going to be usually right around Labor Day, because you basically then got 60 days to run through to the general in the first week of November 3rd this year. for the general. But you generally, once you get past Labor Day is when you get that start. So you'd think all of the primaries would be wrapped up. In this case, you got one or two more primaries that are in the first week of September, and then we'll basically be going into the general. So those guys won't get, or those races won't get a whole much of a lag there. They'll be jumping right from the primary right into the general. So that'll be, you know, those will be, those will certainly be hectic races.
21: Talking to Jim Kennedy, Kennedy Institute of Public Policy Research. Jim, the good news is California is finally officially, pretty much, they're done counting, am I correct, at least in Los Angeles?
22: LA County is officially finished counting on Friday. Hallelujah. I'm not sure if they threw a party and gave everybody Monday off or something, because that is the kind of thing you do in California. But yes, they are done, though. Don't forget, the state has until July 10th, like I said, after we celebrate the 250th anniversary of this nation, of our Declaration of Independence, they will still not officially have the results down from the June 2nd primary. And at that same rate, we should have all the ballots from the November general election counted by sometime just short of Christmas.
21: So did Karen Bass and Nithya Topraman, they got through, and I see that Bass has a huge lead on her, at least in Kalshi and a few of the other things. How bad did our boy end up losing?
22: He was losing by about 30,000 votes or so, maybe 35,000 in the end. So they were down to like 17,000 votes last I checked in L.A. about a week ago. And that was most of those were curing ballots. In fact, a friend of mine, his son, had a ballot that needed to be cured with a signature. And actually, when going through I found out that I had a ballot from 2022 that never did get cured, though I don't remember being contacted about it. But that's just the way it worked. But yeah, they're down there 17,000. I believe there were something close to 2 million votes counted or cast in the county of Los Angeles. So, I mean, that's going to take, you know, that's going to be larger than many states. But yes, they are finally done counting, and the election will be certified on July 10th. And like you said, unfortunately, Spencer Pratt will not be moving forward. I don't know what he's going to be doing. He's put some things up online about what he's going to be looking into, kind of doing some sort of, you know, one of the things. First, he said he's going to leave California. And then after that, he was talking more like he's going to start doing some investigative reporting type stuff. Because remember, he kind of shed the light on some of the problems during his run, on some of the problems, mostly with the rebuilding in the Palisades and the whole problem with the permitting and the fact that they originally said that they were going to waive all the fees. And then the city of LA realized, gee, we're going to lose $250 million in fees if we waive them. And we've got a $1 billion deficit, and that would go a long way to curing that deficit. But finally, public pressure came on them, and it took them exactly a year to actually waive all those fees. So I'm not sure what he's going to be doing, but I guess he's going to be doing something sleuthing, kind of in the looking for trouble and looking for fraud in California, because it's quite possible there's a fair amount of fraud to be looked for in California. And even within Los Angeles County, within the NGOs and the homeless, there's pretty good evidence that there is a lot of fraud going on. A lot of these NGOs are getting a big fat, you know, check from the government for providing questionable or maybe non-existent services in some cases. So it'd be very interesting. That would be a very interesting way for him to stay connected to LA going forward if he does some sort of investigation like that.
21: Talking to Jim Kennedy, Kennedy Institute of Public Policy Research. All right, Jim, last week, New York, baby. New York, it happened. And now the Democratic Socialists of America have taken over everything, or it was a lot to do about nothing. It was they call it the, you know, communist corridor. And in reality, it doesn't matter. Nobody really thinks that this is going to, anybody with it, it's great to scare people, Jim. You know that, right? Like that, how do you scare a boomer that's 67? You tell them that the Soviets are coming, and they're coming in the form of a 28-year-old humanities major. That might freak them out. But in reality, this stuff's never taking over the nation.
22: No, it's not taking over the nation, but I think it's relevant because of the fact that it shows where where's the Democratic Party going? I found it very interesting that within 48 hours of the New York elections, Gavin Newsom, who has said that he is not for the billionaire tax, which, by the way, was officially put on the California November ballot, the 5% tax on billionaires, one time, and I'm saying that in air quotes, because there is, if you read through the ballot initiative, all it requires is a majority in both houses of the Senate to make that tax permanent, not just a one-time tax. Gavin Newsom, who said that he's against the billionaire tax, within 48 hours of the political earthquake in New York, said that he is now in favor of a nationwide billionaire's tax as part of his unannounced campaign for president, which he will almost certainly absolutely announce sometime in, you know, in the first 6 months of 2027, once he is done and he is termed out of the governor's office in California. And hopefully he's not, or hopefully for him, he's not going to jail by whatever problem he has with his taxes or whatever that investigation is. But I think it's quick. And I don't think Gavin would have made that move with, because, you know, once, like I said, he's saying in the state of California, no, we don't want a billionaire tax, but saying he wants one nationwide. I don't think he would have come out with that policy as quickly if those races in New York, New York 10, New York 7, and New York 13, when 13 is one with Darlisa Javier Xavier, who refuses to say that she's not a communist when she was asked on television about that. I don't think he would have done that if that thing, I think he was really much reading the tea leaves. One thing, I mean, Gavin is very politically astute. Say what you will about him for his terrible policies, but he's very astute as far as knowing which way the trends are, reading the tea leaves, shall we say, knowing where the party is moving. The party, as far as I'm feeling, is moving obviously farther to the left on the progressive side. But like you said, no, this isn't nationwide. This isn't going to play in Dubuque, Iowa. This isn't going to play in Bozeman, Montana, probably. This isn't going to play in Nashville, Tennessee, for example, once you get outside the core of the city of Nashville, once you get out into the suburbs and across the state other than Memphis. It's not going to play there either. Certainly not going to play in Mississippi or Alabama or states like that. So for the most part, yeah, this is probably not nationwide, but there's going to be pockets of it, because even in the Colorado races we're talking about, one of them has a progressive challenger who has said a bunch of what, you know, people on the right would think of as wacky things about, you know, first of all, you know, ban ICE, break up ICE, no one should be deported, you know, healthcare, Medicare for all, and all of those positions that a lot of those people in the New York races were taking. And she's running in Colorado. Now she's probably running in the district around Denver, where it's going to be a little bit more liberal, or around Boulder, where of course it is, you know, where the university is, and you tend to have more liberal areas around universities, like Berkeley, and, you know, where UC Berkeley, or the head of the UC system is in Berkeley, California, outside of Oakland. So yes, it's not coming nationwide, but it's important, because it's going to mean that everyone's got to react to it and everyone's got to watch for it. And, you know, there is a threat that somebody can run a progressive primary opponent against you, even though we're pretty much through with the primaries come 2028 if this trend continues. And what does it mean for the Democrat candidates come 2028 that are running for president, like possibly Gavin Newsom or possibly Chris Murphy or possibly Shapiro from Pennsylvania, Governor Shapiro of Pennsylvania? What does it mean for them and their, you know, and where they need to move as far as politically? Because that is a small part of the Democrat base, and I'm not going to claim that they're the majority by any stretch, but they're the loud part, and they're the part that fundraises. Somebody talked about that they weren't, like, they live in New York City, and they're not necessarily a DSA fan or anything, but he said, I have to admit, they came to my door four times, they were well-dressed, they had good literature, they laid out good arguments, they were personable, they, you know, they weren't yelling or screaming or, like, you know, they weren't, like, blue-haired crazy people with nose rings or anything like that. And he goes, as far as I'm concerned, nobody else came to my door to push anything or to leave me any door knockers, any cards on my door. So they certainly did the groundwork in New York to get the vote out and to get their message across. And those are the kind of people that are, you're going to want come the presidential election, because those are the people that if you take them into New Hampshire or into Iowa, they're the ones that are going to get the people out for the Iowa caucuses or for the New Hampshire primary or for the Nevada caucuses or for the South Carolina. And we're not sure which ones are going to be first yet, but those are usually four of the states that are going to probably be one of the first in there. And you're going to need that ground organization, and you're going to have to make a deal with them to get all of those people that are willing to spend their time and effort on those ground organizations. And that's what's going to be really important come 2028 for sure.
21: No doubt. Jim Kennedy, Kennedy Institute of Public Policy Research. Jim, Wednesday, U.S. takes on Bosnia. It is the round of 32. Who you got?
22: I got USA, of course, all the way, man.
21: Good. I don't want to say you're a communist, but I'm glad you do. That's right. That's right, Jim. That's the right answer, Jim.
22: Well, it is the 250th anniversary of the nation coming up, Chad. I can't root against America. I mean, I would be just a dang commie if I did.
21: Yeah, no doubt about that. Tell everybody where to go and what you've updated on the site.
22: Yeah, midtermmonday.com. Go over there, and ties in with the sessions we're doing. The House races are now should be updated for the New York primaries with the actual people on both sides that are going to be in there. We've added a live feed for the FEC, the Federal Election Committee, updating of the cash on hand, the amount they've raised, the debt they have, and whether they are self-funder or not. Because that's important in a lot of the races to know if it's someone like a Tom Steyer, who in California tried to spend $220 million to buy him a seat in the governor's runoff for California, but they'll have those for all the House races. Should be in there for the Senate races, and we're working on also adding in the prediction markets for both the House races and the Senate races, and working on that for the governor's races. And yeah, and also you can go to readyjim.com, where I do my content and my daily brief out there, where you can listen to about a 10-minute breakdown of the events of the day, like we do here on Chad Benson Show. And yeah, just go to Midterm Monday and take a look. You can keep track of all of the battleground races and all the governors and all the Senate races.
21: Right on, brother. Good talking to you. We'll talk to you later on this week.
22: Thanks, Chad.
21: Young Washington. I want you guys to see it. It's amazing. Starring the likes of Andy Serkis, Ben Kingsley, and yes, Kelsey Grammer. Here's a great thing. Right now, Angel Studios, they gave you Jesus Revolution. 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
1: It's big time travel week, the biggest week, maybe. I'm talking about family vacations, not just going to see mom and dad, you know, on the holidays or grandma. I'm talking about family. We're going somewhere. To me, I think this is arguably the biggest week where the families are doing stuff, because I think this is vacation week.
2: The TSA is expecting to screen about 18.7 million passengers between Tuesday and July 6th, with Thursday, July 2nd projected to be the busiest day as more than 3 million people take to the air. AAA says a record 72.2 million Americans will travel at least 50 miles from home over the holiday, surpassing last year's record.
1: So July, August is the number one time for family vacation, either the week before the 4th of July or just after the 4th of July, the number one travel times for people when it comes to family vacations. I'm not talking about taking the weekend off and staying home. I'm not talking take a week off during the holidays. I'm talking about going somewhere with the family, whether it's on a plane, in a car. This is it. You guys remember those trips when you were a kid and you didn't have a tablet in a car? Nightmare. We try not to give you a nightmare right here on the Chad Benson Show. Coming up, hour number two of the program. A lot of stuff to get to. Some on Iran, some on the World Cup. Plus more about the new poll that says pride in America is gone. Why? Why? I'm going to tell you why. Talk a bit more about that. A lot of other good stuff. Urban word of the day as well coming up. If you miss any of the show, we say shame on you. Make sure you grab the podcast. Reach out to us across all of our social media. 323-538-2423 at Chad Benson Show. That is your X, your Insta, your YouTube, Facebook, everything else. We love hearing from every single one of you. Hour number two straight ahead, Chad Benson Show.
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3: The Supreme Court is ruling in favor of counting mail-in ballots postmarked by Election Day that are received after Election Day. The court issued the 5-4 decision today. The rule set a Mississippi law that allows mail-in ballots to be counted if they are postmarked by and received within 5 days of Election Day is not preempted by federal Election Day statutes. In the decision, Justice Amy Coney Barrett said Election Day statutes do not set a deadline for ballot receipt, so they do not prevent Mississippi from counting ballots postmarked before Election Day yet received afterward. The Republican National Committee had challenged the Mississippi law. And the Supreme Court has rejected President Trump's bid to overturn the verdict that found he sexually assaulted and defamed E. Jean Carroll. The High Court issued that decision today. The ruling means the $5 million civil judgment and the verdict will remain in place. In 2019, Carroll filed a lawsuit that alleged Trump sexually assaulted her in a dressing room in the 1990s. Delegations from the U.S. and Iran are set to meet tomorrow in Qatar. NBC's Alice Barr reports it follows a weekend of rising tensions, with both sides reportedly agreeing to halt attacks for now.
4: The two sides have been in detailed talks over the future of Iran's nuclear program following the signed Memorandum of Understanding initial agreement, though on Saturday, President Trump warned the U.S. could be forced to militarily complete the job.
3: The latest wave of chaos started with an Iranian drone strike on a ship traveling through the Strait of Hormuz, which led to the U.S. military carrying out retaliatory attacks against Iran. Over the weekend, Iran targeted U.S. allies across the Persian Gulf and asserted control over the strait, with the country's foreign minister warning that safe passage would only be guaranteed for vessels coordinating with its government. The death toll continues to climb after last week's devastating earthquakes in Venezuela. The magnitude 7.2 and 7.5 quakes are blamed for more than 1,400 deaths, and officials fear that number will grow. I'm Chris Karaji.
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9: News of the Radio Oklahoma News Network, I'm Ken Johnson. New education laws taking effect Wednesday in Oklahoma. State Senator Ali Seyfried says one change improves outcomes to move assessment tests from mid-April to the end of the school year.
10: Teachers were really supportive of it and really engaged and agreed that after the assessments, really no learning happens, and we really need that extra time to continue to move the needle.
9: Regulating the use of AI in classrooms is the purpose of another bill that creates a framework for how technology can be used in a classroom. Officials in Tulsa are reminding residents to take precautions during periods of extreme heat. Three cooling stations are open during daylight hours, at the John 3:16 Mission, the Salvation Army, and the Tulsa Day Center. Summer has officially arrived, and the forecast this week is proof. Radio Oklahoma's Ann Roberts has details.
11: A heat wave is forecast for much of the Midwest and South this week, and that includes the Sooner State. This week, temperatures in the upper 90s and 100 degrees, plus the humidity is going to make it feel extremely hot. Take plenty of breaks and drink plenty of water to stay hydrated.
9: Two people are struck and killed on highways in the Oklahoma City Metro. Police are investigating the death of a person who was struck by a vehicle in the northbound lanes of Broadway Extension. In another accident, one person is struck and killed, and a second is injured in the southbound I-35 access road near Northeast 36th. The Oklahoma Department of Environmental Quality issues a boil order for Fairview residents. The concern is over E. coli in the drinking water. Radio Oklahoma News Network, I'm Ken Johnson.
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4: 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Oh, what a goal! One of the greats!
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6: We haven't been able to control the play in midfield the way that Maradona has been able to do. And he's hurting England again here. It's a brilliant run.
7: Dolo Montiel can win the World Cup for Argentina with this kick. Yes!
1: And I love the fact that it's taken over our nation. I'm enjoying every second of it. But as we talked about last hour, to me, the thing that's been the most important thing, besides, yes, the games, I love the games. I'm not going to pretend I don't, you know. That's why I love it. I love the fact that the game is growing. That this isn't like 94. It was an anomaly in 94. People were just like, oh, we got a really big thing here. It's like a, you know, kind of the Olympics, but just soccer. It's different now. But it's how much that, if you're watching this, how much people are soaking up every moment of America. Because we're seeing through foreigners' eyes, people who've come here, who are experiencing not Disneyland, okay? Not Disney World, but they've come here and they're spending time with Americans. They're spending time in Americana. They've embraced places that they normally wouldn't go because they're following their team. You know, they're in Kansas City.
8: Oh.
1: They're in Nashville. They're in Lawrence, Kansas. Places they normally wouldn't go because you come and you go to the coast usually. Right? You fly over, you want to go to the beach. Maybe New York and see a Broadway play. Maybe down to Orlando for Disney World or to California to see Universal Studios and go to Disneyland and maybe SeaWorld. And that's it. But they're in places they normally wouldn't go. And it is incredible. It is incredible to watch and a reminder of how amazing this nation is.
9: Finally, new rule. Let's all give it up for soccer being the greatest sport. No. No. Not the game itself. That sucks. I mean, there's more scoring at a Star Trek convention. But I am loving that the World Cup has brought to our shores all these people who are doing Americans the service of reminding us, just when we needed it on our big 250 birthday, that actually this place is kind of awesome. And
1: it's not kind of awesome. It is 100% awesome. It is. And Bill Maher and a lot of other people recognize that. See, the right wants to make this politics, right? Two ways. One, see, we told you so. I always knew that. But they love the fact that, and this is where I have my issue where I laugh, they love the fact that people are celebrating the World Cup and Americana. They hate the World Cup because it's uncomfortable and it's new. On the other side of it, the left can't fathom why you would want to even come here. And why are these Americans wearing red, white, and blue? And oh my, it is hilarious to watch. It is. And I've said this, we are not our leaders. We have never been our leaders. We are not. Not that they don't represent some of us. I mean, they represent all of us, but they represent some of what we are. But they're not the whole thing. And social media sure in the hell isn't the whole thing.
9: There are thousands of people from countries we think of as prosperous and advanced who have come here and are now saying they can no longer go on in life if they can't get ranch dressing. One woman from Sweden said, "Why did no one tell me ranch sauce is like crack?" Because it's not. Your crack must suck.
1: It's incredible to watch. I think this Aussie guy says it best.
0: I feel like I've been lied to my entire life about America. This beach is insane. Like, just as good as Australian beaches. But if you log on to the news, everything's bad. Everything's terrible. It's not. It's absolutely f***ing amazing.
1: Yes. But it's not just them enjoying it. We're seeing it through their eyes and starting to remind ourselves, oh, yeah. Oh, yeah, this is who we are. This is. So I'm going to say this out there. If you're on the left and you're ashamed to be an American, because according to the new numbers, you're ashamed. You have no patriotism. I'm going to tell you this right now. You're an asshat. You're an absolute asshat. Fewer and fewer Americans are proud to be an American. Shit, absolutely proud to be an American. We have seen a massive decline in patriotism in this country, and there shouldn't be. It doesn't mean you can't get pissed at your leaders. It doesn't mean you shouldn't be frustrated at times with what you see going on. But the thing that used to always piss me off when it came to the Make America Great Again, America was always great. Continues to be great. What's not great is the way that our leaders behave. And that's what we're seeing, is the partisan divide of whoever's in charge. The other side feels less about America. That's a personal thing. You feel less about the other side than you do America. According to the latest NORC Associated Press poll, when it comes to political parties, Republicans, 76%, are either extremely or very patriotic. Democrats, it's 41%. Independents, it's 44%. Now, when it comes to age, well, 18 to 29, just 34%. 30 to 44, 46%. 45 to 59, 56%. 60 plus, 75% of you believe in America and love it. It is frustrating that we're in a position that we look and we think, as we get ready to celebrate our 250th birthday, that we are unsure about America. No, what we're unsure of is how our leaders act at times, what divides us, which tends to be cultural issues at times, but really, it's the internet. It is algorithms that are out there that cause us to focus on things that we shouldn't focus on, when we should be focusing on things like how blessed we are. How blessed we are. We're going to talk about later on air conditioning in Europe. Okay? And the fact that they're debating it, talking about, oh my God, you know, we can't do this, and this is like some sort of magical luxury. It's crazy. You see how incredible? We have buildings where they're hosting 75,000 fans. It's 100 outside, and inside it's 72 degrees. How incredible is that? Absolutely incredible. 100% amazing. And we need to recognize, yes, we've got problems. Never said we didn't have problems. But compared to what? Show me a place that doesn't have a problem. Show me a place where there are no issues. I'll be waiting. I'll be waiting indeed. 323-538-2423. At Chad Benson Show is your X, your Insta, all of the other things. Quick jump around really quick on some of the things going on. Obviously, the Iran issue, kerfuffle, that's what we called it, is still going on. One moment there is, you know, some, oh, talks are resuming. Next moment is like, well, they're charging tolls. And then the next moment it's something else. Whatever happens is going to happen. either in the next 50-ish days, they're going to get some sort of deal, or they'll extend the deal, and it's going to be like this for, I'm assuming, a while. And even when something gets done, we all know how fragile those things are in an area where conflict is the norm. Which it is. Always seems to be just the norm. And then when it comes to Venezuela, last week, horrific earthquakes. 60-plus thousand buildings have been damaged. As of now, 40 to 60,000 people still missing. It's over 1,400, but these things may take weeks and months before you figure out the real number. And we're over there in mass. Again, America doing what America does. But the reality is there's a lot of people that are no longer alive. And it is going to take quite a while in a nation that has had years of Hugo Chavez, then Maduro,

0: of this. So, again, how blessed are we in this nation? Love hearing from all of you. Let me know what you think. Coming up next hour, we are going to talk more about the games rather than a lot of this other stuff. 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
4: The Great American State Fair is going on, and if you're not watching it, you are not a patriot. Hundreds and tens of people have gone. Sometimes 20s of people. No. First of all, do you guys not know what a state fair is? Does anybody know what a state fair is? It has been a joke. It has been an absolute joke. How could you say that, Chad? Do you hate America? No, it's a joke. A state fair. Where's the food? Where's the food? But we've got like 50 booths of the states, and we've got the six territories. Where's the food? Nobody cares about that. Nobody does. Somebody needs to go to Iowa, see how it's done. They need to go to L.A., right? See the county fair there. This isn't a fair. This is a carnival. And it's a disaster, and everybody knows it, and it's embarrassing.
5: Americans are tough. We are built different.
6: Yeah, Tommy and I were on the ride over tonight from the hotel, and we were like, I bet we won't have anyone out there with the rain. No, there's more people out there today, I think, or as many as there were yesterday. Yep. And that just shows you people have come from all over the country to be here. The rain holds off just a little bit. Folks jump out. They're ready to go, man. And everyone's in such a good mood. I think that's the part that we tried to convey yesterday, and you can only see if you go out into the crowd.
7: Yeah.
6: They're in a great mood. They're happy to be here.
7: And sometimes the pictures really don't tell the full story, because if you look behind us, you see, okay, there are a couple hundred people back there, but the truth is, when you make your way over here and you're in this lot, you're in a wash of people. I don't know how many people you guys saw on the way over here, but I'm not kidding. I think there were thousands.
6: Yesterday, I said on air, hey, there are thousands of people. Some poo-pooers on the X are like, oh, thousands of people. The North Carolina booth was counting 880 people an hour.
7: Yeah.
6: Coming through their booth.
7: Yeah.
6: So unless they have the same 880 people lined
7: going around,
6: there are thousands of people here. And I'll tell you what, that's with rain, with everything else going on, the fact that it is heightened security just because of the world right now. It's really an awesome crowd. And it's people that want to be here.
4: It's a joke. It's an absolute joke. And that's what it is. It's a failure. First of all, where's the food? Here's a ride. You want to find out about what they do great in, I don't know, Iowa? It's a joke. 323-538-2423 at Chad Benson Show is your X, Insta, everything else right here in the Chad Benson Show. You hate America. No, I love America. Fairs aren't political. You know what fairs are? They're full of fat, fun, food. That's what they're there for. Not this. This is a carnival at best. A high school science project. Chad, let me know what you think. And remember, you could text the program or leave me a fun message.
8: 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Bye.
4: There you go. You know, no reason why I suck. I just suck. It's because you don't love America, man. It's because you don't love America. Why don't you love America, Chad? I love America. First of all, we didn't need to make America great again. America was always great. All you have to do is watch what has happened when all of these people have come here from around the globe to see the amazingness that is our nation, to see the incredibleness that is our nation, to see all of this awesomeness that is our nation. That is what matters, not our leaders. They do not define us. They are not us. In many cases, they're the worst of two choices. And you know what? Other people from around the globe understand that. Why is that? Because in many cases, they have the same issue. They do not define us. What defines us is who we are, our spirit, all of that. That you can't, you're just born with as part of being an American. And I love that. I do. I love that. And the fair? Oh, the fair. If you guys missed this show, grab the podcast. This is the Chad Benson Show.
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1: We take it for granted, and we shouldn't, but we do. Air conditioning. Hot. The world is going through a giant, huge, massive heat wave. Well, a decent amount of the world. Europe last week roasted middle of the country, eastern part of the country. About 200 million Americans are going to be under some sort of heat warning in the next several days. Air conditioning. It is a big deal. We love it. We love air conditioning. I need air conditioning. I do. I'm not going to lie. I've become accustomed to sleeping in the cold. What's the first thing you do when you go to a hotel? You turn it down to Penguin, and you climb into your bed, and you want to be cold, but you want to be covered. Is that destroying the world? No. Some people make that argument, and in Europe right now, they're having a big debate. And you get people like this guy. I call him AC Serious Guy.
2: You need to turn off your air conditioning and remove it from your house. Those of you using air conditioning in the UK are the reason for the climate emergency and the record-breaking temperatures, which are destroying the planet and taking people's lives. It is not okay for you to watch the world burn while the rest of us have to stand in paddling pools, use hand fans, and wear fewer clothes. It is not okay to destroy the planet, and we need to change the law and make these devices illegal. Devices that have a high carbon footprint just so you can stay cool should be a crime, and the prosecutions and fines that follow should be retrospective to anybody who owns air conditioning or has it installed in their homes. Air conditioning is also hyper-exclusionary to people from other cultures and communities who don't like extreme cold. So think about what you're doing, remove the devices, and play fair.
1: Wow, that guy's a douche. Wait, hold on a second. So they prefer to be sweaty and hot and stinky? Well, that's hyper-exclusive. Why don't we ask them? It is, I mean, not only is it destroying the environment, it's exclusionary. Look, you don't want to come to my house because it's beautiful inside and it's temperature controlled. Stay home. Go somewhere else. You want to sit by the sun? Knock your crap out. But this whole thought process of it's destroying the world, it's making the world nice inside. You don't think, here's the funny thing, people like that, you go and ask other people, hey, would you like to sit out here in 105 degree heat all day? Sleep in 95 degree heat? Or would you like it if we could cool down a little bit? And say, oh, I'd like the cool down thing. Let's do that. What are you talking about? Look, air conditioning is a new modern thing, okay? Just kind of modern-ish when you think about it. So the first air conditioner, Carrier, 2002, Willis Carrier. He mainly did it for factories and industry. In the 20s and 30s here in America, movie theaters used it to say, come on in, cool yourself off. Window units spread in the 50s, but they still weren't universal. So you got them in the room, but you didn't get them everywhere. By the 60s, the new homes had central air, especially in places like the South and the Sun Belt. By the 70s, with the middle class expansion, it was pretty much everywhere. And now it is what it is. 90%+ of U.S. households have some form of air con, as they would call it. But the debate is on. Should we? Shouldn't we? Could we? Wouldn't we? I mean, it is hilarious to watch the Europeans debate on weather. And let's be real. Their weather, for the most part, you don't need air conditioning. You can have a small unit that keep you... The heat can be oppressive. There's no doubt. But it doesn't last forever. It doesn't. But the fact that they have this debate is amazing.
3: Every other country in the world with summers as hot as ours runs aircon and has
4: No. You made such a generalization here. The poorest countries in the world, even India, the superpower, and most African countries have no access to domestic aircon. So you're saying every country in the world? That's such an outrageous generalization. The West, yes, because in the West we want never to be uncomfortable. I don't want to be uncomfortable, right?
5: But it's more than uncomfortable, Yasmin.
4: We have to think of the planet, and it won't kill us not to have
5: aircon. No, but it literally is killing some people.
4: Well, the care homes, for example, where the most vulnerable are, okay, have facilities.
5: Nurseries, schools.
4: Nurseries and schools you know, if you want to put no, I don't have
5: hospitals?
4: Any objection. Yeah,
5: hospitals?
4: I think institutions are something else.
1: It is funny to watch them argue. No, no, no. Yes, yes, yes. Let me rephrase that. Crappy nations that are third world don't have it. Being honest, let's again, I like honesty. I'm going to throw it out there. That's the reality of it. She even brings up India. I can guarantee you a certain caste in India has air conditioning. I can guarantee that. Other parts may not, but absolutely 100%, a lot of them do. It is a luxury in some places throughout the world. For us, it's mandatory, baby.
4: We're talking about domestic use here.
5: Okay, but there's
3: this
5: also
3: is where people live in domestic facilities.
4: I know, but we don't all have to have aircon.
0: Yes,
4: I think
0: would you feel
4: the
0: same if it was about heating in the winter? Would you feel the same about that?
4: What do you mean?
0: So what we're saying is to save energy, we potentially restrict the use of air cons domestically.
4: Well, look,
0: should we
4: all
0: restrict
4: the new,
0: use
4: all
0: of
4: the new
0: systems?
4: Forms of heating, and certainly the use of the new technologies, I totally approve of them.
5: And actually,
4: I can't do anything other than back whatever we're being told really works, because we've done nothing.
1: And this is political when it comes to we've done nothing. Because that's not true. We're doing stuff every day. Is it perfect? No. But what I always ask everybody is, has this ever happened before? Right? We can't have a conversation anymore about anything because the politics make it so you can have a real conversation and go, hey, what's the reality of this? Now, cold kills way more. Way more. Are you ready for this? 2021 study in The Lancet, looking at more than 74 million deaths across 43 countries, found that about 1% of all deaths were heat-related, but almost 8.5% were cold-related deaths. That's huge. That is huge. Cold does kill more, and there's been about 1,400 people that have died through these heat wave throughout Europe. But I'm telling you guys this right now. The politics of this don't allow us to have a conversation at all. That's a real conversation. Because there's a group out there that uses the climate change of the world's coming to an end, and when it never comes to an end, they try to go back and fix the numbers and say, well, it's coming in the next week, and then, that didn't work. So you can't have a real conversation, because if you say, look, I like air conditioning, and they're like, well, you hate the world, and you hate critters, and you want to see animals die. And like, shut up. Can't have a conversation with you. And the other side of it is, humans have never done anything and never going to happen, and we couldn't destroy it. And that's much crap, too, because as we all know, still crap what you eat. And for a lot of years, we damaged the environment. But I think a lot of that damage, as much as they would like to think it's just the climate, it wasn't. It was a lot more damage to the earth, to the waters, to things of that nature. Doesn't mean that doesn't actually play a role in that. There's 8 billion of us. Of course we're going to play a role. But to what extent? That's the question right there. What do you think? Let me know. 323-538-2423 at Chad Benson Show. It is your X, your Insta, all the other things. You know, for all the World Cup talk, one thing that happened last week that we haven't talked about is Caitlin Clark. Now, if you have paid no attention to Caitlin Clark, she is the biggest draw in the WNBA. For the most part, a vast majority of people could not name a WNBA star not named Caitlin Clark. Right? I mean, the second most popular... exactly. Cheryl Miller? She's a little bit long gone. But, you know, I mean, that's the reality. Sophie Cunningham is one. There's no doubt. But last week, Caitlin Clark, the WNBA screwed up in a major way. They continue to screw up. I don't know what... let me tell you what I think their deal is. First of all, there's a lot of people that are pissed and jealous. The WNBA has this weird thing where they don't want it to become a major player. Because the people that they feel like who suffered through all of this stuff feel like somebody like Caitlin Clark, here's a white, straight girl, she's kind of cute, or kind of, And here she comes, and now all of a sudden she's the Disney princess, and again, princesses, and all of the things, and they want no part of it. Why? Because they are jealous of who she is and the attention she gets, rightly or wrongly. Look, she's a hell of a player, so is she the best player in the WNBA? Probably not. Top five, maybe. Number one draw? Absolutely. Abso-freaking-lutely. She is. Second, those people that help keep the WNBA going, playing in front of tens of hundreds and maybe a few thousand people, and those people, right? In particular, you've got the LGBTQ plus who feel like, oh, geez, really? Look at her, right? We were hardcore fans before. And it's a race thing. And it's become that way. And it shouldn't. It shouldn't be. But you guys are looking at the cash, and I'm not trying to be mean, cow, right? The goose that's laying the golden egg, and you're saying, yeah, I don't want you here. I don't like you here. So we're going to treat you different, and we're going to ignore you, and we're not going to market you, and we're going to do all of the things opposite of what we should do to try to grow this damn sport.
6: If it walks like a duck and it quacks like a duck, it ain't a damn mongoose. I've said that many, many times over the years. There is a flagrant level of resentment that exists when it comes to Caitlin Clark. And it has existed since she has arrived in the league. She is the cash cow. Just recently, a couple of days ago, I think, we saw her and another player, I think it was Elisa Boston or whatever, we saw them be the top two vote getters for the WNBA All-Star game so far. Every time you turn around, there seems to be something involving this girl, and there's an elevated level of physicality that obviously compromised her availability last season where she missed a few games. There is a palpable resentment towards this girl where you have people who are resenting of her star power and her cachet. And as a result, if they have an opportunity to go at her, they're going to take it.
1: And they do. The NBA. What they do. Michael and Bird. We're going to make them the face. Jordan, we're going to make him the face. Hockey. Who did they make the face? The minute Gretzky got here, he's the face of hockey. From there was Lemieux. We can go on and on. But they haven't proved they haven't been here. Yeah, so what? Go look at the numbers. She wins, period. Now, you can either embrace her, which the audience does, or ignore her, which the WNBA does, which they did again. Keep doing what you're doing, and you're going to fail. You are. And you have your 30th anniversary. You have this big poster and this big thing you put out there. She's not even on it. She's not even on it. What a joke. Then you go look at Major League Soccer, which in the next 5 to 10 years will be a top 7 league in the world. What have they done? They promote everybody they possibly can. Look at the global game. They promote every single thing they can when it comes to growing the game. The NFL, Major League Baseball, the WNBA? No. Same thing happened when it came to the LPGA a few years ago. And the battle over, should people speak English, right? Should these ladies learn English to be on the tour because so many of these big things are... they failed. They failed. They continue to fail. Continue doing what you're doing and you fail. You know what tennis does? They push their people out. Their people get out there. They use all of the things they have, including their sex appeal, to make it work. WNBA has failed, and you are going to chase her off, and I hope she goes. I do. You have failed. 323-538-2423 at Chad Benson Show is your X, your Insta. Coming up, Urban Word of the Day, but first, Bulwark Capital. 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

0: If you like talk radio like Chad Benson likes his meals, you've come to the perfect place for takeout.
1: It is that portion of Chad program. Have a little bit of fun with the words. Words. Words matter. We've heard that. Europeans are here. They're learning some new words. They're teaching us some new words as well. And I like that. It's fun. It's fun to get a little bit of their slang. And we're going to show you a little bit of their slang today. Let you listen to a little bit of their slang today, shall we?
2: Now it's time for the urban word of the day. The young have a vocabulary all their own, and we break it down for you. It's called the urban word of the day.
1: All right, today's urban word. We call it Mickey D's. We call it McDonald's. The Aussies call it Maccas. Maccas. And that's all they call it, too. They don't call it McDonald's. It is Maccas, period. And it's funny because they have come over here and they've tried everything. Everything from the In-N-Out burger to Whataburger to everything in between to barbecue and the whole nines. But you'll still say, oh, yeah, we normally don't get these here unless it's Maccas. And I love that. Maccas is your urban word of the day.
2: That was the urban word of the day. Now you know.
1: Always good to know. And that's what we try to do here on the Chad Benson Show. Coming up, hour number three of the program on this Monday. A little bit about the World Cup. A little bit about Iran. A bunch of other good stuff on the way as well. Today's been one of those days. Get the latest about what's going on in Venezuela with the massive amounts of buildings that were damaged. How many people are still missing? We will discuss that as well. And we got a little what's trending for you, because why not, huh? Why not learn about what is trending? Plus, Supreme Court waiting for the big announcement from the supremiest of Supreme Courts. We got a little socialism talk as well. So many good things. It's a smorgasbord, if you will. Hour number three is straight ahead.
0: This is the Chad Benson Show.

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3: The Supreme Court is allowing mail-in ballots postmarked by Election Day that are received after Election Day to be counted. The court issued the 5-4 decision today. The ruling said a Mississippi law that allows mail-in ballots to be counted if they're postmarked by and received within 5 days of Election Day is not preempted by federal Election Day statutes. The Supreme Court is ruling on two cases involving President Trump's executive power. In one case, Fed Reserve Board member Lisa Cook is being allowed to remain on the job for now. President Trump had attempted to fire her over allegations of mortgage fraud. Her lawyers had argued Trump did not have the authority to do so. In a separate case, the Supreme Court ruled today that Trump is allowed to remove Rebecca Kelly Slaughter as a member of the FTC. The ruling could pave the way for the president to fire members of agencies that had previously been set up by Congress to be independent. Delegations from the U.S. and Iran are set to meet in Qatar for talks tomorrow.
4: After 4 days of conflict, we're now seeing an effort to get those U.S.-Iranian talks back on track. President Trump posting this morning, Iran has requested a meeting. It will take place tomorrow in Doha.
3: NBC's Keir Simmons reports it comes as the two countries have agreed to halt attacks for now following a weekend of escalating tensions in the Middle East. Former South Carolina attorney Alex Murdoch is in court today to begin the process of arraigning his new murder trial. He was convicted of murdering his son and wife in 2023, but that conviction was overturned because of jury interference by a former county clerk. Murdoch's still serving decades behind bars for financial crimes. Big changes are coming to student loans starting Wednesday. The changes are part of the One Big Beautiful Bill signed into law by President Trump last year. Loans will be capped for parents at $20,000 a year and $65,000 per student. Grad students will be capped at $100,000. I'm Chris Caraccio.
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9: News of the Radio Oklahoma News Network, I'm Ken Johnson. New education laws taking effect Wednesday in Oklahoma. State Senator Ali Seyfried says one change improves outcomes to move assessment tests from mid-April to the end of the school year.
10: Teachers were really supportive of it and really engaged and agreed that after the assessments, really no learning happens, and we really need that extra time to continue to move the needle.
9: Regulating the use of AI in classrooms is the purpose of another bill that creates a framework for how technology can be used in a classroom. Officials in Tulsa are reminding residents to take precautions during periods of extreme heat. 3 cooling stations are open during daylight hours, at the John 3:16 Mission, the Salvation Army, and the Tulsa Day Center. Summer has officially arrived, and the forecast this week is proof. Radio Oklahoma's Ann Roberts has details.
11: A heat wave is forecast for much of the Midwest and South this week, and that includes the Sooner State. This week, temperatures in the upper 90s and 100 degrees, plus the humidity is going to make it feel extremely hot. Take plenty of breaks and drink plenty of water to stay hydrated.
9: Two people are struck and killed on highways in the Oklahoma City Metro. Police are investigating the death of a person who was struck by a vehicle in the northbound lanes of Broadway Extension. In another accident, one person is struck and killed, and a second is injured in the southbound I-35 access road near Northeast 36th. The Oklahoma Department of Environmental Quality issues a boil order for Fairview residents. The concern is over E. coli in the drinking water. Radio Oklahoma News Network, I'm Ken Johnson.
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1: The latest from Iran, the Middle East, damage, firing back and forth. Nobody understands what a ceasefire means. But earlier today,
2: well, I just spoke with the president about it. Iran has requested a meeting this week, so Special Envoy Witkoff and Jared Kushner will be flying to Doha for high-level meetings this week as we continue to discuss the memorandum of understanding. On the sidelines of those high-level talks will be the technical talks. So as far as we're concerned, we're holding up our end of the ceasefire. Violence will be met with violence. As you mentioned, Brian, there were attacks on commercial vessels that the United States of America, directed by the president, responded to, and that will continue to happen, but we hope we don't see that. The president obviously wants to see the peace process play out, and the Iranians would be best to sign a good deal with the United States of America, because the president has proven he's unafraid to use the might of our military. Look at Operation Midnight Hammer. Look at Operation Epic Fury.
1: Look at those operations. Midnight Hammer, Epic Fury, Fury, Fury, crushing souls for the win. So there's that. Continue, ma'am. I'm sorry. I was singing. It was fun.
2: Either way, though, the United States of America wins.
1: Wins.
2: If the peace process plays, this MOU continues, gas prices will continue to tumble. We're seeing crude is lower than it was prior to the start of this excursion, as the president calls it. Or if Iran chooses to be a bad actor, they'll prove themselves to be the pariah of the Middle East. They've totally alienated themselves from their Gulf and Arab partners in the region. And the United States of America has the best and strongest military in the world. The president retains the right to use it. But again, the memorandum of understanding will continue to be discussed. The ceasefire is in place, and we hope that we can get to a good deal. The president will sign one that puts our nation's interests first.
1: Okay, there you guys go. Now, they have said anything we promised them hasn't come through yet. And, of course, it's back and forth. They're fighting. It's what it is. Let me tell you what's going to happen. Nobody knows. It's going to be chaos. It's going to be craziness. And a year from now, we'll still be talking about chaos and craziness and a hornet's net that we're in somewhat always, but not really fully committed, but half-assery. And that's the way I feel this thing's going to end up. Because there's always something going on. Always some sort of, they fired here and they fired there. And there's going to be battle over who controls. What were we doing? That's all I want to know. What was the thought process? Going, totally should do this, dude. What was that? I mean, I have no idea. No idea. Well, they were going to get nuclear stuff. There's all the nuclear things they were getting just nonstop at night. I was like, oh, God, I have to call Jack when he was in San Diego. I was like, Jack, did you check under your bed in the closet, make sure there wasn't any IRGC there? He didn't, by the way, because he throws caution into the wind. Just, this is what we've got. It sucks. It's stupid. We shouldn't be involved in it. And militarily, yeah, we, as I said last week, yeah, our military is way stronger than everybody else's military. But at the end of the day, this was politics that won out over the military, which tends to be the thing that happens. That's what I'm saying. On to better, more entertaining stuff to follow.
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4: 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Oh, how about that?
5: 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Oh, what a goal! One of the greats!
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7: We haven't been able to control the play in midfield the way that Maradona has been able to do. He's hurting England again.
8: Tola Montiel can win the World Cup for Argentina with this kick. Yes!
1: Oh, the World Cup. Lots of big games today. Obviously, the Brazil-Japan game. Germany-Paraguay. Massive. Germany has played well, but not great. They haven't looked that intimidating, but they're still Germany. And then tonight, to me, one of the biggest games in the opening round, if not the biggest game in the opening round, as far as if you're looking for something where you've got the Netherlands, who many people predict may win it, have the best, just all around, their team is phenomenal. Now, I mean, as far as I'm concerned, I've told you guys this, I'm going to break down the 32 for you here in a bit. France is it. But Morocco, semifinals, last time out, and they still playing some damn good ball. So it's going to be interesting. But the round of 32 underway. Canada with a win yesterday. Cool Canadians, eh? Playing in Southern California. Probably not what they thought they were going to do when they said, hey, I can't wait to host this. But they're playing in SoCal. And that's where their, I believe their next game is either in Southern California or in Northern California. They're on the West Coast. But still, it's not Canada. But the round of 32 is up and we're rolling. So I'm going to give you my brackets here. Okay. Cause that's what I'm going to do. Cause this is it now. This is the winner go home thing. Canada with a win yesterday. So who do I think? I'm going to have Canada and the Netherlands. Germany is going to take on France, which is going to be amazing. So, cause I think Germany's going to be Paraguay and I think France is just, that's going to be a game where Sweden may score two and still get boat raced. Cause France is just ridiculous. Belgium, Senegal. Belgium hasn't been dazzling. Senegal is interesting. I think Senegal gets the win. USA, Bosnia, I think we get the win. And then we take on Senegal. Spain, Austria. Spain, come on. Portugal, Croatia. Everybody's talking about this could be the big one for Portugal. They're not going to stumble. Portugal is feeling fine. They're going to get by. Croatia's older. That midfield for Portugal is freakish. Boom. Brazil, Japan, obviously. Brazil, Cote d'Ivoire, Norway. That's going to be a fun game. I'm going to go with Norway over that. Mexico, Ecuador. Tough game. Ecuador's decent. Good. But it's in Mexico. Mexico gets the win 2-1. England gets by DR Congo. Switzerland, Algeria. I'm going to go with Switzerland. Colombia, Ghana. I go with Colombia. Australia, Egypt. I go with Egypt. And, of course, Friday, the final of the first knockout round of the brackets, 32. Argentina, Cape Verde. This is where it ends for Cape Verde. But you know what? You get to go out in style with the defending champions. Then you've got the round of 16. Who do you've got? Well, we're going to go over the round of 16 tomorrow. See what I did there. I did a little something funny. Speaking of funny.
9: But what I like the most about the World Cup is 98% of America is into it. And the 2% that isn't, I could do without. Like 1% of it is the most annoying conservatives in the world who are scared of anything they don't understand. All right? They are scared of cities, science, and soccer. All right?
1: That's not very funny. Oh, it's so true. The stuff that I get sent every day about how much people hate the World Cup is hilarious. And it's interesting. It's the conservatives that hate, they're terrified that the game is going to do something to them. It's going to turn them gay. I don't know what it's going to do to them. They think, I like soccer, but now I'm a communist. You're like, what? Where did that happen? Right? Now, they're not the only ones. He is right about this. Because as we're all celebrating all the awesomeness going on at the World Cup, including not just the games, but what it means for the fans to be here to soak up all of Americana and how much people are loving our team.
9: And then the other remaining 1% is the most annoying liberals on the planet who hate fun. They have never seen a good time that they're not trying to ruin. How can I bring the vibes down here? And you see it online. You say, I don't know how I feel about everyone wearing the red, white, and blue. Would you relax, all right? It's a soccer jersey. I'm not voting for him for a third term, all right? These are not connected. This is the World Cup 2026. It is not connected to January 6th, I promise. 3 goals is a hat trick, not a MAGA hat trick. Relax.
1: So true. Watching, it's funny because you've got people who want the far left and far right want the World Cup to fail because they don't want soccer. That makes them uncomfortable, right? They don't want that to be something that happens. because they're all MAGA and all that kind of stuff, right? You've got those people. And so that's why they want it to fail. Then the left wants it to fail because they don't want it to be any kind of success, because if it does, it'll make people here in America realize how amazing our country is again.
10: Mm-hmm.
1: Could make Trump look good, which, because it's under his watch. I mean, all of this stuff is so ridiculous. And yet here we are enjoying every second of all of the stuff that comes with it. I get more text messages and emails. People ask me, should we be worried about the turkey game? What do you think about this, man? It was unlucky what happened to Iran. And I'm going to say this, and we're talking about the soccer team. What happened to them was pretty unlucky. That game the other night was crazy. Austria-Algeria. In the 90th minute, it was nuts. That means Iran doesn't go through. One of those teams had to win, and Iran would have gone through the next round. Then Algeria scored, and it looks like Austria was eliminated. Iran was going through, and then, with less than 15 seconds left, Austria tied the game. And then they were out. Totally unlucky. Totally unlucky. But this has been an amazing game on the field, and it's been incredible off the field, and people want it to fail for two different reasons, because they're stupid. That's why. I was going to say something else, but we're on the radio, and I don't want to get in trouble. Coming up, a little What's Trending. But first, speaking of America, 250th, getting ready for it. How about some Young Washington? Are you ready for this? The movie event of Independence Day.

0: 20, failures, dangers, all of the things, the crises you have as a youngster that shaped who he was. Of course, Angel Studios brought you Jesus Revolution, I Can Only Imagine, American Underdog, all this incredible stuff. Andy Serkis, Ben Kingsley, Kelsey Grammer star in this. And here's the thing. 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
1: All righty. It's Fine Apples Trending. Monday. We're going to start in the magical world of Yahoo. Reflecting pool. Trump, it's criminal algae. I don't know what that means. Alan Jackson played his final concert this weekend. Ever. Great American State Fair. That's all I'm going to say because I've been laughing about it too hard and everybody tells me to stop it because I'm not being very nice. Iran, Venezuela, World Cup bracket, all things trending in the magical world of Yahoo. Over to Google, FIFA World Cup bracket, 2 million people have visited some sort of bracket in the last 24 hours. Winter storm warning, heats. Not Miami, but Europe. Election rules, pushback. Trump, Bucky's expansion. Brazil, Japan. Electric Forest, Travelers Championship. AEW Forbidden Door. Do you like the way I did that? Sounds very nice. Forbidden Door. Canada, South Africa. If you guys don't know, they played yesterday in the first knockout game. Canada got a 1-0 win over South Africa. They move on to the round of 16. Finally, over to magical world of Twitter. Thomas Massey. It's hilarious. Ivanka Trump. Afghanistan. Rhino. That's Republican in name only, as we all know. You know who you are. World Cup. Canada. Osprey. Megan. Deadpool. Boo boo. 323-538-2423 at Chad Benson Show. That is your X, your Insta, your YouTube, and all of the other good things right here on the Chad Benson Show. And of course, the Great American State Fair and the Estadio BBVA. If you've not seen it, it's one of the stadiums that Mexico has hosting. It is incredible. It is absolutely gorgeous stadium. And the views, magic. Absolute magic. Incredible. The Thomas Massey thing, if you guys haven't seen it, is funny. We played it earlier. So this guy who says he's from Fox Digital approaches Massey and asks him about his NDA with his ex-girlfriend, all this kind of stuff, and the accusations that flew out there, you know, trying to get a reaction from him. So Massey pulls out his phone and says,
2: so let me ask you, I heard that you like gay porn. Is that true?
3: Cars, man, I just want to give you a chance, your
2: I'm
3: side.
2: You a chance
3: not,
2: to give
3: no,
2: me
3: not,
2: your
3: I'm
2: side.
3: I'm not going
2: to
3: get into
2: are
3: that.
2: Are you a real news organization
3: I'm
2: not
3: gonna,
2: or not? No, come back, man. All you got to say is you don't like it, that you haven't been to those websites.
3: Of course, of course I don't like it.
2: Really?
3: But thank you.
2: That's not what I heard.
3: Thank you for your time.
4: Yeah, that was my...
3: I'm just giving you a chance to respond, that's all.
2: No. And you're with Fox?
3: But thank you.
2: Is that a real news organization?
3: No.
2: Is this what you do for a living, man?
3: Thank you.
1: And it was kind of like that. So you want to do this? Then I'm going to do it back to you. Because it was, first of all, he's not running. He lost. Right? And secondly, you're looking for a reaction, and you got it. And he asked you a question, and you didn't like it. And it was kind of funny. Oh, Lord. Coming up, Jim Kennedy. Kennedy Institute of the Public Policy Research joins the program. A little midterm Monday action. This is the Chad Benson Show.
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1: Now it's time for Midterm Mondays, where we break down the biggest races from the midterms. Who will control the House? Who will control the Senate? We discuss with Jim Kennedy, Midterm Mondays.
20: It's that time of the week. Monday, we talk to our good buddy Jim Kennedy of the Kennedy Institute of Public Policy Research. We talk about midterms, because it's Midterm Monday. First, Jim, we only got one this week, and that would be in the great state of
21: Colorado. And I remember Colorado when it used to be a red state. That's how old I am. And unfortunately, it's now become a fairly blue state, a reliably blue state. And they are going to be having their both their governors primary and for various congressional districts. It's pretty much turning out to be, like I said, like California, where whoever on that side of the fence wins the primary is going to probably win that. There are no outstanding, I will double check Midterm Monday, but there are no outstanding House races that are deemed to be battleground races as far as I take that back. We have a couple battleground races. We have Colorado 3rd, 5th, and 8th. And the 8th is a true toss-up race with a couple of candidates in there. And that's a seat that's been basically a flip-flop between Republicans and Democrats, currently held by a Republican. But in the last two elections, it's only been a half point between the two of them. So that is something that will be one to watch in Colorado 8, because I'm sure the Democrats are going to be coming hard for that, with Republican only won by 6/10 of a point in 2024. And the other two, while they are, while they're considered them battleground, they are still likely, that is an R plus 9 seat in CO3, and CO5 is R plus 16. So that doesn't really seem to be one, that'll really be at risk. But those are kind of Chad, those are the races that need to be watched, especially the Colorado 3rd. Because, if we are seeing some sort of a blue wave developing over the summer into the fall, when we get into the general, those are the kind of races that will start narrowing down to, instead of like plus 9, they'll be narrowing down to, plus 3, plus 4, or may even go toss up. And those are the ones that, that need to be watched for determining how strong are the Democrats doing when it comes down to the general in the battle for the House.
20: Talking to Jim Kennedy, Kennedy Institute of Public Policy Research. Now, Jim, as we were touching on just briefly before we came on the air, this is it for another month. We don't have anything in July, because we were talking about the fact it's the most probably vacation-y time of the year that people have, where they're not at home, compared to staying at home and enjoying the holidays. This is when people are gone. So we don't have nothing really till August.
21: Correct. I believe it's the 4th of August will be the next set of primaries. So yeah, the whole month of July is quiet for the primaries. I think you pretty well nailed it right there with the vacation part. They don't want to try to hold, those. They will go through about the first week of September, and then we will start jumping into the general, which is kind of interesting, because you would think they would have these all wrapped up by the end of August, because, the traditional start of the campaign season for the general election is going to be usually right around Labor Day, because you basically then got 60 days to run through to the general in the first week of November, November 3rd this year, for the general. But you generally, once you get past Labor Day is when you get that start. So you'd think all of the primaries would be wrapped up. In this case, you got one or two more primaries that are in the first week of September, and then we'll basically be going into the general. So those races won't get too much of a lag there. They'll be jumping right from the primary right into the general. So those will certainly be hectic races.
20: Talking to Jim Kennedy, Kennedy Institute of Public Policy Research. Jim, the good news is California is finally officially, pretty much, they're done counting, am I correct, at least in Los Angeles?
21: L.A. County was officially finished counting on Friday. Hallelujah. I'm not sure if they threw a party and gave everybody Monday off or something, because that is the kind of thing you do in California. But yes, they are done, though. Don't forget, the state has until July 10th, like I said, after we celebrate the 250th anniversary of this nation, of our Declaration of Independence, they will still not officially have the results down from the June 2nd primary. And at that same rate, we should have all the ballots from the November general election counted by sometime just short of Christmas.
20: So did Karen Bass and Nithya Thaparaman, they got through, and I see that Bass has a huge lead on her, at least in Kalshi and a few of the other things. How bad did our boy end up losing?
21: He was losing by about 30,000 votes or so, maybe 35,000 in the end. So they were down to like 17,000 votes last I checked in L.A. about a week ago. And that was most of those were curing ballots. In fact, a friend of mine, his son, had a ballot that needed to be cured with a signature. And actually, when going through I found out that I had a ballot from 2022 that never did get cured, though I don't remember being contacted about it. But that's just the way it worked. But yeah, they're down. There's 17,000. I believe there were something close to 2 million votes counted or cast in the county of Los Angeles. So, I mean, that's going to take, you know, that's going to be larger than many states. But yes, they are finally done counting, and the election will be certified on July 10th. And like you said, unfortunately, Spencer Pratt will not be moving forward. I don't know what he's going to be doing. He's put some things up online about what he's going to be looking into, kind of doing some sort of, you know, one of the things. First, he said he's going to leave California. And then after that, he was talking more like he's going to start doing some investigative reporting type stuff. Because remember, he kind of shed the light on some of the problems during his run on some of the problems, mostly with the rebuilding in the Palisades and the whole problem with the permitting and the fact that they originally said that they were going to waive all the fees. And then the city of LA realized, gee, we're going to lose $250 million in fees if we waive them. And we've got a $1 billion deficit, and that would go a long way to curing that deficit. But finally, public pressure came on them, and it took them exactly a year to actually waive all those fees. So I'm not sure what he's going to be doing, but I guess he's going to be doing something sleuthing, kind of in the looking for trouble and looking for fraud in California, because it's quite possible there's a fair amount of fraud to be looked for in California. And even within Los Angeles County, within the NGOs and the homeless, there's pretty good evidence that there is a lot of fraud going on. A lot of these NGOs are getting a big fat, you know, check from the government for providing questionable or maybe non-existent services in some cases. So it'd be very interesting. That would be a very interesting way for him to stay connected to LA going forward if he does some sort of investigation like that.
20: Talking to Jim Kennedy, Kennedy Institute of Public Policy Research. All right, Jim, last week, New York, baby. New York, it happened. And now the Democratic Socialists of America have taken over everything, or it was a lot to do about nothing. It was they call it the, you know, communist corridor. And in reality, it doesn't matter. Nobody really thinks that this is going to anybody with it. It's great to scare people, Jim. You know that, right? Like that. How do you scare a boomer that's 67? You tell them that the Soviets are coming, and they're coming in the form of a 28-year-old humanities major. That might freak them out. But in reality, this stuff's never taking over the nation.
21: No, it's not taking over the nation, but I think it's relevant because of the fact that it shows where where's the Democratic Party going? I found it very interesting that within 48 hours of the New York elections, Gavin Newsom, who has said that he is not for the billionaire tax, which, by the way, was officially put on the California November ballot, the 5% tax on billionaires, one time, and I'm saying that in air quotes, because there is, if you read through the ballot initiative, all it requires is a majority in both houses of the Senate to make that tax permanent, not just a one-time tax. Gavin Newsom, who said that he's against the billionaire tax, within 48 hours of the political earthquake in New York, said that he is now in favor of a nationwide billionaire's tax as part of his unannounced campaign for president, which he will almost certainly, absolutely announce sometime in you know, in the first 6 months of 2027, once he is done and he is termed out of the governor's office in California. And hopefully he's not, or hopefully for him, he's not going to jail by whatever problem he has with his taxes or whatever that investigation is. But I think it's quick. And I don't think Gavin would have made that move with, because, you know, once, like I said, he's saying in the state of California, no, we don't want a billionaire tax, but saying he wants one nationwide. I don't think he would have come out with that policy as quickly if those races in New York, New York 10, New York 7, and New York 13, when 13 is one with Darlisa Javier Xavier, who refuses to say that she's not a communist when she was asked on television about that. I don't think he would have done that if that thing, I think he was really much reading the tea leaves. One thing, I mean, Gavin is very politically astute. Say what you will about him for his terrible policies, but he's very astute as far as knowing which way the trends are, reading the tea leaves, shall we say, knowing where the party is moving. The party, as far as I'm feeling, is moving obviously farther to the left on the progressive side. But like you said, no, this isn't nationwide. This isn't going to play in Dubuque, Iowa. This isn't going to play in Bozeman, Montana, probably. This isn't going to play in Nashville, Tennessee, for example. Once you get outside the core of the city of Nashville, once you get out into the suburbs and across the state other than Memphis, it's not going to play there either. Certainly not going to play in Mississippi or Alabama or states like that. So for the most part, yeah, this is probably not nationwide, but there's going to be pockets of it, because even in the Colorado races we're talking about, one of them has a progressive challenger who has said a bunch of what, you know, people on the right would think of as wacky things about, first of all, you know, ban ICE, break up ICE, no one should be deported, you know, healthcare, Medicare for all, and all of those positions that a lot of those people in the New York races were taking. And she's running in Colorado. Now she's probably running in the district around Denver, where it's going to be a little bit more liberal, or around Boulder, where of course it is, where the university is, and you tend to have more liberal areas around universities, like Berkeley, and, you know, where UC Berkeley, or the head of the UC system is in Berkeley, California, outside of Oakland. So yes, it's not coming nationwide, but it's important, because it's going to mean that everyone's got to react to it and everyone's got to watch for it. And, you know, there is a threat that somebody can run a progressive primary opponent against you, even though we're pretty much through with the primaries come 2028, if this trend continues. And what does it mean for the Democrat candidates come 2028 that are running for president, like possibly Gavin Newsom, or possibly Chris Murphy, or possibly Shapiro from Pennsylvania, Governor Shapiro of Pennsylvania? What does it mean for them and their, you know, and where they need to move as far as politically? Because that is a small part of the Democrat base, and I'm not going to claim that they're the majority by any stretch, but they're the loud part, and they're the part that fundraises. Somebody talked about that they weren't, like, they live in New York City and they're not necessarily a DSA fan or anything, but he said, I have to admit, they came to my door four times. They were well dressed. They had good literature. They laid out good arguments. They were personable. They, you know, they weren't yelling or screaming or, like, you know, they weren't like blue haired crazy people with nose rings or anything like that. And he goes, as far as I'm concerned, nobody else came to my door to push anything or to leave me any door knockers, any cards on my door. So they certainly did the groundwork in New York to get the vote out and to get their message across. And those are the kind of people that you're going to want come the presidential election, because those are the people that if you take them into New Hampshire or into Iowa, they're the ones that are going to get the people out for the Iowa caucuses, or for the New Hampshire primary, or for the Nevada caucuses, or for the South Carolina. And we're not sure which ones are going to be first yet, but those are usually four of the states that are going to probably be one of the first in there. And you're going to need that ground organization, and you're going to have to make a deal with them to get all of those people that are willing to spend their time and effort on those ground organizations. And that's what's going to be really important come 2028 for sure.
20: No doubt. Jim Kennedy, Kennedy Institute of Public Policy Research. Jim, Wednesday, U.S. takes on Bosnia. It is the round of 32. Who you got?
21: I got USA, of course, all the way, man.
20: Good. I don't want to say you're a communist, but I'm glad you do. That's right. That's right, Jim. That's the right answer, Jim.
21: Well, it is the 250th anniversary of the nation coming up, Chad. I can't root against America. I mean, I would be just a dang commie if I did.
20: Yeah, no doubt about that. Tell everybody where to go and what you've updated on the site.
21: Yeah, midtermmonday.com. Go over there, and ties in with the session we're doing. The House races are now should be updated for the New York primaries with the actual people on both sides that are going to be in there. We've added a live feed for the FEC, the Federal Election Committee, updating of the cash on hand, the amount they've raised, the debt they have, and whether they are self-funder or not, because that's important in a lot of the races to know if it's someone like a Tom Steyer, who in California tried to spend $220 million to buy him a seat in the governor's runoff for California, but they'll have those for all the House races. Should be in there for the Senate races, and we're working on also adding in the prediction markets for both the House races and the Senate races, and working on that for the governor's races. And yeah, and also you can go to readyjim.com, where I do my content and my daily brief out there, where you can listen to about a 10-minute breakdown of the events of the day, like we do here on Chad Benson Show. And yeah, just go to Midterm Monday and take a look. You can keep track of all of the battleground races and all the governors and all the Senate races.
20: Right on, brother. Good talking to you. We'll talk to you later on this week.
21: Thanks, Chad.
20: We're going to wrap it up on this Monday straight ahead, but first, relief factor. Let me tell you something. Jack and I golfed this weekend. 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

0: me too. Hashtag immigration reforms. Hashtag help. I'm trapped in a hashtag factory and I can't get out. The Chad Benson Show.
1: Finally, new rule. Let's all give it up for soccer being the greatest sport. No. No, no. Not the game itself. That sucks. I mean, there's more scoring at a Star Trek convention. But I am loving that the World Cup has brought to our shores all these people who are doing Americans the service of reminding us, just when we needed it on our big 250 birthday, that actually this place is kind of awesome.
2: That right there. I keep saying it. This World Cup has shown us, maybe many of us, who were living in a world of algorithms and hate, that were far more than our leaders. And I love that. Plus, the games have been awesome. But most importantly, us coming together has been amazing. And yes, the games. I love the games. Pumped about all the games today. And again, bracket breakdown earlier. If you missed it, grab the podcast. Check it out. And we'll break down the U.S. game come Wednesday right here on the Chad Benson Show. Solid, fun show today. What a way to start the week. Patriotism, World Cup, air conditioning, and the battle that is air conditioning in Europe. How blessed are we? I don't see a lot of the Europeans complaining as they go in and eat barbecue in controlled atmospheres. They're loving every second of it. Top of that, we talked a lot about socialism, crazy lunacy that is out there with the way that this thing is being pushed on people. But it's fun to watch. It is. We'll have much more of the craziness tomorrow. If you guys have a chance, like and subscribe to all of our stuff. Have a blessed and amazing rest of your Monday. We're back tomorrow. Night, night, Jack.
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4: The High Court says mail-in ballots postmarked by Election Day that are received after Election Day can still be counted. The Supreme Court issued a 5-4 decision today. The ruling set a Mississippi law that allows mail-in ballots to be counted if they are postmarked by and received within 5 days of Election Day is not preempted by federal Election Day statutes. President Trump is reacting to today's major rulings from the Supreme Court. In several Truth Social posts, he voiced his thoughts on the High Court's decision on mail-in ballots, his E. Jean Carroll defamation case, and his power to fire agency members. Trump called the ruling on mail-in ballots to be a tremendous loss and said it is more important than ever to pass the Save America Act. A meeting between delegations from the U.S. and Iran and Qatar is set for tomorrow. It comes as the two countries have agreed to halt attacks for now, following a weekend of escalating tensions in the Middle East. The latest wave of chaos started with an Iranian drone strike on a ship traveling through the Strait of Hormuz, which led to the U.S. military carrying out retaliatory attacks against Iran.

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7: Crazy times in this beef cattle business, and the folks at Meeting Place pulled together two of the finest beef cattle economists, Dr. Daryl Peel of OSU, Dr. David Anderson of Texas AgriLife, to talk about some of that craziness. First question out of the box, what sort of an economic impact is New World Screwworm going to have on the beef cattle business? Dr. Peel says, not much.

0: we've said all along that at the market level, at the broader market level, New World screwworm is not expected to have a lot of impacts. And so that would be the take here relative to processors. I don't see any disruption in the flow of cattle to processing, or in the supply of cattle available, or the supply of beef, or any of that. So I don't see that it's really going to have a lot of impacts at that level.
1: But Dr. Anderson says backdoor impact may well be very significant.
2: Our policy response to screwworms in Mexico has caused some disruption because of closing the border.
0: Yes, certainly.
2: And, you know, that's a big deal at 26,000 head a week or whatever it was in 2024 before we closed the border. So I think that's an important thing, but that's really been our response, not the screwworms themselves.
0: Yeah.
2: And I think that's important. Yeah. I think the other thing that's really important is that, you know, near term, short term, I don't think there's any effect, but this is going to increase ranchers' costs. We've got to be out there every day. The labor, the medicine, the hard work of managing, that leads to higher costs. And if nothing else changes, we're going to produce fewer cattle because our costs go up.
1: Two of the best, Texas A&M's David Anderson and OSU's Darrell Peel.
3: 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I'm Ron Hayes for KOKC.

0: One of the first things that I did was put my cell phone on the normal default font. And that alone was just such a huge wow moment for me.
1: At ClearSight, we want you to experience real freedom from readers and bifocals.
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0: 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Where's my reading glasses? I can't tell you the last time I put on a pair of reading glasses. Probably the morning that I had my procedure done, and I haven't put them on since.
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8: 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My oldest called me and said, Kaysen got burnt. I said, how bad is it? He wouldn't answer me. Before we could see Kaysen, the trauma doctor came in and said he needs to go to Shriners.
9: 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I can't think of another system that has the impact on pediatric patients that Shriners Children's does.
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0: The Markley Van Camp and Robbins Show. Jamie Markley, David Van Camp, Scott Robbins. What, your story coming up? Just a few. We're going to break. We got done. I said to you fellas, I think I just said, what, your story?
1: Yeah.
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0: What's your story coming up? That's what I'm...

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2: Okay, number five, the Colorado Supreme Court has unanimously blocked Democrat redistricting efforts in the state. It would have given them three more seats in the U.S. House. The delegation, as it stands now, appears to be deadlocked at four Republican, four Democrat. Number four, French public health officials are saying that more than 1,000

0: Dad, I passed. I got my license.
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0: All right. The Markley Van Camp and Robin Show. You know, every summer people complain they can't sleep because it's hot outside. You're sweating. You wake up. Like, oh, my gosh, you toss and turn. 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
1: Well, an MS Now reporter spotted Justice Clarence Thomas walking around the U.S. Capitol and wanted to know, hey, what are you meeting? Or who are you meeting here? He's like, I'm not going to tell you. And this is—I love the way he handles the press whenever they try to ambush him.
3: So, what are you doing up here?
4: Oh, just walking.
3: No meetings in particular?
4: None that I'm going to tell you about.
3: Tomorrow's going to be a big day in the court, huh? Final day of decisions.
4: Oh, I guess so.
3: You want to give us a sneak peek at some of the decisions?
4: Nope.
3: But you can't tell us why you're up here today. Who you're meeting with? Who are you meeting with, sir? Are you up here for any particular reason? No info on who you may have been meeting with? Anyone in House GOP leadership? That's who has offices in there. Any matters you were up here discussing?
1: Gosh. And he's just chuckling the whole way out. Nope, not going to talk to you about anything.
0: Oh, gosh. Good for him.
2: Yeah. Annoying. It's so annoying.
0: Yeah, it's very much annoying.
2: Yeah.
0: No doubt about that. Okay, a couple other things. There are a couple of clips we don't have time for. We'll have to get to them tomorrow. One thing that is funny to watch all this stuff with the Democrats and the Democratic Socialists, there's one guy that's saying, you can't let the party devolve into this. It's your old buddy James Carville, that nut.
2: Yeah.
0: He's
2: I heard you say that, yeah.
0: Very much so.
2: Yeah.
0: Like, you can't do this.
2: He's not having it.
0: No.
1: It's happening, old man. Sorry.
2: Just going to say, that ship sailed, your relevant ship.
0: Yeah.
2: Yeah, it doesn't matter what you think anymore.
0: So, and as far as Iran goes, we have, like, a ceasefire again. I know that there were, you know, attacks back and forth over the weekend where the ceasefire was in jeopardy, which is a head-scratcher in and of itself.
1: Yeah, it sort of seems like if you're blowing up boats in the Strait of Hormuz,
0: yeah.
1: The ceasefire's over.
2: Yeah, it's
0: but
2: over.
0: No, it's just in jeopardy, see? And now, the latest ceasefire, stocks are higher. Oil prices went down. So here we go.
2: Man, that it gives me whiplash.
0: I know. It just seems to kind of go back and forth, and here we go. All right, we got to get the Nimrods. Roll it out.
5: Are you ready?
6: One, two,
0: no, Nimrod.
5: When the going gets tough.
7: Damn it, this is too hard.
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7: I love the poorly educated.
0: All right. Nimrods in the News. Watch out for this one. It's a health insurance scam. It's stealing $80,000 from people. This is in Redmond, Washington, where apparently people are calling people that can speak Chinese. That's what the department there has said.
2: Mm-hmm.
0: So what happens, the first scam, you get a phone call from a person claiming to be a representative of UnitedHealthcare. Said there was a problem with the insurance plan and the personal information had been compromised. So then these people are transferred to another person who speaks Chinese. All right? And then the victim is contacted on Zoom by somebody dressed as a police officer, and they said there's a warrant out for your arrest. The only way to resolve this is to wire the money to China.
2: No, I see.
0: Dang. Yeah. And apparently it's working to the tune of $80,000.
2: Wow.
0: And that's Nimrod's in the News.
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12: 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Serious claims. 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
14: Tomorrow is shaping up to be a blockbuster day for the Supreme Court. It'll hand down rulings on two huge cases, birthright citizenship and transgender athlete bans. Today, justices ruled mail-in ballots postmarked by Election Day but received late will still be allowed to be counted. It also granted Trump and future presidents the power to remove members of independent federal agencies. The U.S. and Iran are halting attacks, with President Trump saying the two sides are heading back to the bargaining table. He posted that Iran requested the talks, which will take place tomorrow in Qatar. The latest wave of reciprocal attacks started with an Iranian drone strike on a Singapore ship in the Strait of Hormuz, which led the U.S. military to carry out retaliatory attacks against Iran. Tens of thousands of people are still missing under the rubble in Venezuela after twin earthquakes rocked the capital of Caracas last week. The magnitude 7.2 and 7.5 quakes are blamed for more than 1,400 deaths, and officials fear that number will only grow. The U.S. has sent rescue teams from California, Virginia, and Florida. There's bipartisan support for tighter regulation on AI. According to an Artificial Intelligence Policy Institute poll, 68% of respondents said they would be in favor of the government making a formal review process for the most advanced AI models before they can be widely released. Government oversight of AI systems has emerged as a critical policy issue over the past year. Three firefighters have died as Colorado wildfires have scorched over 40,000 acres in western Colorado. Mandatory evacuations are underway, and Governor Jared Polis has declared an emergency, authorizing the National Guard to help fight fires near the Utah border. These fires continue to burn with little to no containment. Woody and Buzz Lightyear are once again on top of the weekend box office. Toy Story 5 earned $70 million to win its second straight weekend. It topped Supergirl, which brought in $38 million in its debut. Meanwhile, the weekend's other new release, Jackass Best and Last, saw the lowest opening in franchise history. It brought in just $8.4 million. I'm Chris Caraggio.
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19: News on the Radio Oklahoma News Network, I'm Trey Davis. Keeping it in the family, Chris Anitubby, the son of former Chickasaw Nation Governor Bill Anitubby, has been sworn in as the tribe's new governor. The Chickasaw Nation is one of Oklahoma's largest economic drivers, expanding health care, education, tribal services, and business, generating an estimated $5.5 billion a year. How your child uses technology and AI in the classroom is the purpose of a new law that takes effect Wednesday. State Senator Ali Seifert.
20: The legislature is really interested in not being anti-tech, but also being pro-learning. Looks like making sure that teachers always can know the output and making sure that parents are informed as well on what tools are being used for their students.
19: She says districts still maintain local control over curriculum and teachers have the opportunity to create personalized lesson plans using additional tools for students. The OHP says 68-year-old Willer Phillips of Shawnee drowned Sunday at Broken Bow Lake. Phillips was on a pontoon boat with two others when the incident occurred. The matter remains under investigation. Oklahoma City emergency crews recovered the body of a 15-year-old boy in Chisholm Creek. The teen's body was recovered near Northwest 185th and Western. The teen's body was recovered near Northwest 185th and Western. The creek was swollen to 15 feet due to recent torrential rains. Glenpool police arrest two men after responding to a report of a suspicious vehicle. When officers arrived, they found 19-year-old Ramiro Jean Jose Martinez jailed for transporting an open container and 21-year-old Camden Ray Bearpaw arrested for public intoxication and marijuana possession. Police are searching for a missing 20-year-old woman last seen Sunday night in Logan County. Winter Rose Davis Straub was last seen near the 1400 block of Indian Meridian Road. For more news, visit RadioOklahomaNews.com. I'm Trey Davis on the Radio Oklahoma News Network.
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0: Welcome to Will Cain Country. Once again, I am not Will Cain. Casey Smith back, guest hosting. And I'm just excited because Kennedy is in studio. And we've already been talking about college football. You've been in here for like 2 minutes. And we've already covered an array of topics. And you knew the Texas rivalry with football already. And I'm like, I love you.
1: I love football rivalries. In fact, anytime I went to UCLA. And anytime I see someone, and we can't make fun of UCLA football yet. Let's let Bob Chesney get his talents into the program and see where we land. But anytime I see someone wearing a USC shirt of any kind, like, and I tried to do it to a guy on a plane just a few days ago, and he had headphones on, and I was like, I wanted to so badly go, because my stock line for USC people is, oh, you went to USC? And they get really excited, like, yeah, I went to USC. And I go, oh, that's so sad you couldn't get into UCLA.
0: I love that.
1: Yeah. I said it to a guy in Starbucks a few months ago, and he stammered. He's like, well, what are you doing in New York, cleaning toilets?
0: Great, like, comeback guy.
1: That's actually pretty funny.
0: That good is
1: for
0: good.
1: No, for a Trojan, for a slow Trojan, that's very good.
0: We're going to talk about a bunch of things, but first, I know I saw that you retweeted it as well. We were talking about the AC wars that are going on. Mm-hmm. First of all, I live in Midtown, walking here today, I was dying. I cannot wait to get into the studio. And now we're seeing all of these people from Europe saying, you know, oh, Americans don't need AC. But where do you land on this? Because growing up in Texas, I can't imagine not having air conditioning.
1: Well, one of the things I was most grateful for, people coming over and talking honestly about their experiences in the U.S. for World Cup. It has been such a delight. You know, not only people coming here going, not what I expected, not what I was sold, free refills, ice in every drink. You know, it's like Bucky's Waffle House. I've loved every second of it.
0: Me too.
1: But also people going, wow, this is a first world country because you have AC everywhere. How amazing. You know, they are in hot parts of the country now everywhere. We're in the middle of a heat wave. And yeah, now we have AC for a reason. Europe could also have air conditioning, which it's so weird that it keeps people from dying. So they have this virtue signaling that masquerades as climate policy, which turns out is much deadlier than making sure people, especially old people, are comfortable so they don't die.
0: To me, looking at AC as a luxury is just a cop out. Because yes, obviously there are places where it feels luxurious because you walk into a studio, it's nice. You feel like, you know, the sweat that you had when you were walking to work. But the fact that there are old people quite literally losing their lives from heat strokes inside.
1: Yeah.
0: That is crazy.
1: And they're
0: me.
1: Blaming the heat on climate change. It's like, okay, well, let's say the climate is changing. Let's say human beings are the cause. Not having AC is not making it better. So you have what could be a proliferation of cheap, inexpensive, abundant energy, but all of Western Europe has essentially scrapped their nuclear energy programs. So it's like you can have a comfortable life, which is, you know, it is not a luxury. And no. And this idea that you have to live in austerity in order to save the planet, it's like, okay, that is the conclusion of socialism. Mm. You give up anything comfortable for the sake of pretending you're making the world better. You're making your own personal world a living hell. Why would I want to buy into socialism if that is where you land?
0: And also the fact that there are places in Europe that are saying, oh, we're going to give air conditioning, but then they're going to cut it off for the poorer people, but the elites can have it. It's like this is doing the opposite of what you're supposed to be doing. I completely
1: agree.
0: And
1: the rationing of ice.
0: Which
1: is disgusting.
0: Disgusting.
1: Yeah.
0: It's so gross. I actually have friends that live in my building here that are from Europe. And they said, when we realized we could just have the air conditioning on at any given time, the husband is like, I have it on 24/7. And the wife was like, I'm still getting used to the fact that we can go turn it on. I'm like, turn it on.
1: Yeah.
0: Let it run. You're going to be more comfortable. And we were talking about this before. I understand there's policy involved with it, but what is the downfall of having air conditioning? I don't understand what they can possibly make the argument outside of, well, we just don't have it.
1: Yeah. I mean, they're saying that the Freon decimates the atmosphere and, you know, whatever. It's not the case. And the nice thing about the United States, we also have heat pumps. So we have a cabin in upstate New York. We have solar panels and heat pumps. So it's like it is carbon neutral. And the state still screws around with solar panels. You can only have so many. You can only produce so much of your own solar before the state takes it away. Like, they have a cap on how much solar from the actual sun.
0: The sun.
1: So it's like, it's all BS. It's all nonsense. It, you know, all energy in liberal states, they are cartels. Mm-hmm. And, you know, the downside is you are stifling innovation. And killing old people.
0: And making people uncomfortable. And I know that this does sound like the elite American take, but I can't sleep if it's not cold. If you're air,
1: human right, beings can't sleep. So that's why, I think that's why Europeans coming over here for the World Cup are having such a great time, because they are sleeping for the first time during summer.
2: This is cool.
1: And they're like, oh, this is how we're meant. Yeah. So we were meant to live in caves, which are naturally cold at night. The right. human body, the your core temperature has to drop before you can enter into deep sleep. You cannot do that when it's 400 degrees
0: and you're sweaty.
1: Yes.
2: They have it
1: in your tiny Berlin apartment.
2: Do they have it in their cars though?
1: Yeah, probably. It's probably not good.
2: It's probably
0: it's probably where it like blows that hot air. It's like they're pretending.
1: We all had that. I mean, I had that in high school, like driving around on my Volkswagen Bug.
2: I had a 94 Jetta.
1: Yeah. I started smoking menthols just so I could cool down a little bit.
0: Listen, a good menthol here and there, there's nothing wrong with that.
2: Yeah, I just sleep out of my car, so I'm glad I didn't see.
0: No, I was saying that, you know, when you sleep, and again, it's so crazy to think that they're just used to that. When you sleep and the air is just a little bit too hot and you're sticking, if you're sharing it with a partner, or like, I have a 3-year-old son that likes to crawl in bed with me. He's 40 pounds and he's just a little ball of heat. Yeah. I just cannot fathom not having it. But the World Cup, and you mentioned this, has done so many great, like the Buc-ee's, everything that you see. But then there is actually a side of it of, you're a human that needs to be in air conditioning. Why is it an AC war right now?
1: And why do we have to withhold things from ourselves? And that is that European mentality. And the propaganda is America is bad because there is abundance. And it's like, no, actually, like, it's pretty cool. And people are hospitable and they're happy for you to be enjoying their country. Like, nothing makes people happier than someone running around going, oh, this is awesome.
0: And you're seeing it across the board. I mean, wherever a World Cup game is and all these fans are coming in, they're all so happy.
2: They love our abundance.
0: And I mean, the Japanese fans in Texas were just like, everything is so big here. It's wonderful.
1: It's like Dubai without the burkas.
0: And yep, I assume Dubai has to have great air conditioning, right?
1: Oh, they'd have to have everything. That's the only reason you get people over there.
0: Yeah, just
2: supercars.
1: I mean, it's hot Phoenix.
0: I mean, can you?
2: I always heard that about it.
0: France right now is apparently experiencing like 105 degree heat in certain places. Growing up in Texas, that was a normal summer. And that's what's so crazy to me is that granted, growing up in America, I don't know a life without air conditioning, but I would hope now that the Europeans who have spent the time over here and they've seen all the great stuff, eaten all the good food, but they can go back and be like, no, we need air conditioning.
1: Yeah. No,
0: people are dying.
1: And I hope they go back with a list of demands. Like, these are the basics. Yeah. Like, we have been living so far below the acceptable baseline. No more.
0: No more.
1: I hope they do, because in 4 years, they're going to go somewhere where they don't have air conditioning. And people who came here are going to be like, oh, this sucks.
0: Yeah.
1: Like, we can't march around in kilts and play bagpipes in the middle of the street.
0: We'll be right back with Will Kane Country. I'm Casey Smith, filling in for Will Kane, and more with Kennedy next.
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0: Welcome back to Will Cain Country. I'm Casey Smith in for Will Cain, and now more with Kennedy. Back to the Palisades. So what's the latest on your house? I mean, with
1: so my
0: all
1: house
0: this?
1: Is one of those homes that is uninhabitable. The back door blew open, and I found that out because Jonathan Hunt, who was reporting from the Palisades during the fire, he was kind enough to go to my house, and he got, like, my grandfather's sword from World War I, a cross that my grandmother had given me before she died, and

0: I just got to let you know, your back door blew open. So it's like all the soot just like blew into the house. And so the insurance companies have been awful, just universally horrible. And, you know, they, our insurance company decided that there was lead and arsenic in our house beforehand. And it's like, funny, we are still living. And so we had a contractor go and survey the house. He got lead poisoning from being in there for a couple of hours.
1: My goodness.
0: So it is, and unfortunately, like when a house sits, like there is now mildew on top of all of that. So, you know, we are exasperated. We're at our wits' end. Our neighbors are experiencing the same thing. And then, in addition to having to go through all that, you still have to throw out 90% of everything that was in your house because there is no way of cleaning lead and arsenic out of pretty much anything.
1: And you were living there, so this amount of stuff that is in there that you probably don't even realize.
0: That's been our family home since 2002. It's like,
1: awful.
0: And everything from New York that my girls outgrow that I keep, from gymnastics medals and leotards to Halloween costumes, like, I send it back to L.A., because that's our family home.
1: Right.
0: So I had to take all that stuff out and, you know, have to go through it, like, item by item, and it is just, it's the fact that, and you know, it's like, I'm just one story. I'm lucky that the house survived, and we will fix it. We will persevere. We will move back in. We love our neighbors. We are going to push forward with our community. We those of us who are staying, we have made that pact with each other. It means so much to us that we will continue to fight for it. The politicians are not fighting for us.
1: No.
0: The mayor is not fighting for us. No one is fighting the insurance companies, and you know, they are having their way with people who, if you miss an insurance payment, they drop you. If you make an insurance claim, they don't pay you. So I thought, I read the policy the day after the fire, and I was like, oh, you know, we should be good. They don't want to pay any of it.
1: It's insane to me. And as somebody who lives on the East Coast, and I, you know, obviously social media has shown us exactly what went on with Spencer Pratt and all the things that are going on. But when you hear personal stories and you're just like, I can't imagine. Now it'd be different in New York because of all the people living on top of each other. But if all of a sudden I just lost everything and I just couldn't live in my building, couldn't, you know, all my son's stuff, like you mentioned, and everybody around me is experiencing this, but it becomes a social media war over politics. Like, these are real humans losing their livelihoods, losing their family. I can't imagine the feeling that you must have. And then you watch this social media stuff with Spencer Pratt and you're just like,
0: yeah, but the way like Jimmy Kimmel was attacking Spencer Pratt, like he didn't even have private insurance. Like, half my neighbors don't have private insurance because they all got dropped by the insurance companies. I got dropped by my insurance company because they're a bag of Richards. And now I can't get insurance because if you have an unsettled claim with your insurance company, you cannot get other insurance. So it's like all these people were dropped from their private insurance that you know, these insurance companies weren't going to pay anything anyways. So it's like that was such a cheap shot made by an incompetent person who is either completely unfeeling or is just spouting off with zero facts.
1: Well, and wanting to have people on his side, right? That wanted all the people who, you know, for whatever reason didn't like Spencer Pratt. And I mean, I obviously could not vote in that race, so I don't know what everybody thought, but it was almost like attacking him for that got people on his side for some reason. And it's, again, it goes back to the human element. I'm sitting here listening to your story and I can't fathom putting myself through that. And Spencer Pratt is going through that himself.
0: And it's like every scrap, you know, birth certificates and baby photos and, you know, paintings and baby blankets and things like that you cannot replicate.
1: No.
0: There anything else you can rebuy. Like, you can buy sunglasses, you can buy clothes, you can buy dishes, but the things that people can't replace, like old family photographs, you know, letters from my friend's dad before he died, wrote her this long, beautiful letter. And my friends are torturing themselves for the things they didn't take out of the house because everyone assumed we were going back the next day.
1: Right. It seemed like it was going to be fine. It's almost, you know, you never, in retrospect, you look back and I mean, in obviously very different situations, but it's like, I know for me in COVID, I was like, well, we're going to be back outside in a week. It'll be fine. And then you look back and you're like, what happened to people and the detriment of what's going on in California right now? I mean, what happens now? Let's say this guy is found guilty. Then what does that fix? It doesn't fix what you guys went through.
0: No, he just goes to federal prison. It doesn't do anything. I mean, what people are doing, there are class action lawsuits. There's something called mass action lawsuits. And then a lot of people are

0: suing their individual insurance companies because people need money to rebuild because the insurance companies don't want to pay them any money. Everyone has had to pay their mortgage
1: for
0: the last year and a half. And so most of the insurance policies will give you enough money to rent a place, and they say 18 months. Like, that's the hard and fast rule. So now all these people who've been displaced, like, they now have no, they do not have a home to move into.
1: I just,
0: and it's like, you can't move into a place that is toxic. So I had a guy who works here, and he said, you know, a good friend of mine, his mom is in the Palisades. She moved back into her place. She was hospitalized with a fungal lung infection.
1: Oh my God.
0: And so that's what you're dealing with.
1: And how does that even get fixed from a politician's standpoint? Because until somebody fights for it, it's just going to kick the can down the road.
0: You elect Steve Hilton. Like, yeah. That's, I voted in love the election. Steve. I love Steve. So I voted in the election. I voted for Spencer. I voted for Steve. And Californians, if they want different results, they have to be smart enough to vote for different politicians.
1: It's just, I just can't even imagine. I can't even imagine that the thought process of these people. And again, it affects me other than hearing stories like this. Like, it affects me. I live in New York.
0: You hear about people who went through this during Katrina and Sandy. Mm-hmm. And, you know, you hear about people in North Carolina who were still displaced.
1: Yes.
0: Who didn't get any FEMA money. Same thing. Insurance companies, they don't want to pay. And they're shielded by politicians because they lobby. The insurance company lobbies these politicians and donates money to their campaign, so they side with them. And that's what's happening in California.
1: In California, growing up and looking at California, I was like, that's the most beautiful place to live. I mean, I still have friends who, a lot of them did leave during COVID, but my friends who are still in California, I love going to visit them. It's beautiful in all the different areas. But to know that that's what's going on with the politics, and especially after the fires, it's like, why is this state, this beautiful, gorgeous state, falling apart?
0: Because people assume that they will always live there because it is a beautiful, gorgeous state.
1: Yep.
0: And so what politicians do is they try and increase their profile because, you know, look at the politicians who have come from California, you know, former vice president, former speaker of the House, you know, a current governor who wants to be president.
1: Yeah.
0: And so people assume that all of that is a stepping stone. While they're there, they amass money and power for themselves. Gavin Newsom is under federal investigation because, like Nancy Pelosi and like a lot of these politicians, you know, somehow, and Ilhan Omar had $30 million at one point. Now she's only got $200. Like, she's really, like, why would you elect that woman to represent you in Congress when she mismanaged her money to the tune of $30 million? She found it, stepped in a pile of gold, and then all of a sudden lost it. That's mismanagement.
2: Why do they keep voting for these people in California when they're not in their self-interest? Like, I just don't understand.
0: Yeah, because they're like, well, we're not Trump.
2: Right.
0: Trump's not going to be president after 2 years. Like, that's it. That's all you get. And that's why progressives have moved in. Like, oh, amazing. Like, we'll just go ahead and take everything. Like, you think you are increasing the size of the state and you are increasing taxation to fleece people. Wait till you see what communists can do.
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0: Casey Smith in for Will Kane, and now more Kennedy. I know, now seeing all the headlines of the Democratic Party, they're fighting from within and they don't like where things are going. And it's like, well, what are you guys going to do then? What's going to happen? Because that is actually what's happening in front of our faces in multiple areas of the country. And then you talk to real people who are dealing with this on a daily basis, because there are, I'm assuming, some people who lived in the Palisades who that was their only home, that they weren't able to go anywhere
1: else.
0: And
1: a lot of the people that I knew that my girls went to school with, they lived in condos. They lived in condos and apartments because it was the least expensive way to live in a school district that had really great public schools. And so, and you know, parents would move there and oftentimes move into rental properties or into condos and apartments in order to live there. So their kids were safe and, you know, their kids were getting a good education. Mm-hmm. And those people also lost everything, but you don't hear about them because they're not Steven Spielberg and Tom Hanks.
0: Well, and that was what was so frustrating watching it from afar, where it was like there was some narrative of, well, it's just rich people losing their second or their vacation home. That's not what was going on. There was absolutely some of that, but it doesn't matter. There's still human beings losing this.
1: Yeah, and like the Alphabet Streets, which were burned to the ground, there was like a 90% burn rate in the Alphabet Streets. Those are single family homes. Like those are 2 and 3 bedroom homes.
0: It's a shame.
1: And you know, people who've been living there for 30 years, you know, 20 years like me, you didn't move in when those homes were $3 and $4 million.
0: Yeah, it's a shame. I don't know if it's going to change, when it's going to change, but hopefully this new era of people understanding human beings, being like, this is, yeah.
1: God willing.
0: I know we have to let you go soon because I feel like you and I could talk forever. You're getting married this summer. Mm-hmm. And so you have been around musicians your entire career, obviously very much in the 90s. I know there's a lot of the audience that listens to Will Kane is probably not, they're not probably Taylor Swift fans. That's fine. Taylor Swift, Travis Kelce getting married allegedly at Madison Square Garden this upcoming weekend. When you look back to your time at MTV in the 90s, who do you think is the closest? Like, if social media was happening in the 90s and it was that crazy, who's the comparison, do you think? Like, who would have been the person that thinks they have to get married at Madison Square Garden?
1: Tommy Mottola and Mariah Carey. Ooh. Okay. I mean, they had a big wedding and they had a lot of money. And in fact, she did a concert at Radio City and had some of the trees from the set taken to her estate on Long Island.
0: Love
1: so they
0: that.
1: Could have their own Christmas
0: Love
1: estate.
0: That.
1: Yeah. Bobby Brown and Whitney Houston. That was a very big deal. And actually Celine Dion rented out the entire Four Seasons.
0: Really?
1: And
0: kinda love
1: my old boss went to her wedding and you were not allowed to put down a credit card. Everything. Like, you could have gone, he was like, I could have gone into the gift shop and put every single thing in my suitcase and they would have paid for it.
2: Could imagine the
1: and
2: price
1: so,
2: there.
1: He was joking with her at the wedding. He's like, I love these salt and pepper shakers. And she was like, Andy, I am so glad you like them. And then a gift wrap box showed up in his room with the salt and pepper shakers.
0: Oh,
2: that's
0: hilarious. See, so basically it's the all-inclusive Four Seasons, which does not exist. I have friends who are big Swifties. It's never really made sense to me, but I understand she is obviously a global icon, but people are really picking apart the Madison Square Garden aspect of it.
1: I don't know if they're really going to get married there. And if they are, like, she's got $1 billion.
0: Right.
1: Like, she could turn it into the Vatican.
0: That's what I said. I said, I understand that people are saying that it might be tacky, but the inside of Madison Square Garden is not going to look like a Knicks game.
1: It'll look like St. Peter's Basilica.
0: Yeah. And it makes sense from a privacy standpoint, because you've got the tunnels and all the rich people won't be seen in the drones. But I do find it's they're going to block the streets off. You know, I don't know exactly how far it's going to be, the perimeter of Madison Square Garden, allegedly. Again, we don't know if it's all going to actually happen. But the next couple of days, they're going to start doing it. It's like, a lot of people were very pissed about that when President Trump had it done for the Knicks. Now, I understand the watch parties, that is a different aspect of it. But a lot of people were very angry that the traffic was so bad in New York because of that. And then we're just doing that potentially for a wedding this upcoming weekend.
1: Yes, on 250 weekend.
0: Yeah. Just, you know,
1: and it's also going to be 135 degrees.
0: It's going to be quite literally 100 degrees. And I'm not happy about it.
1: Not the 400 section.
2: That's true.
0: Yeah, exactly. I have heard, so Stevie Nix and Tim McGraw are allegedly performing there. Okay. So I was going to ask
1: Tim
0: you too.
1: Tim McGraw going to play Tim McGraw?
0: I would assume. Yeah. So we so were. Bad. There's an element of me, and maybe it's just like a conspiracy theory. Like, is she going to record this whole thing, and then it's going to be in movie theaters?
1: No, I hope not.
0: I hope not, but that doesn't...
1: Have something for yourself.
0: There's rumors, and apparently she got married in Rhode Island. Again, I don't, like, go get married, that's fine, but now that it's become this whole thing, and you've obviously been around all these famous musicians, it is wild to me that we're talking about this to this degree, and it's like, well, she's probably going to turn this into another $1 billion somehow.
1: Probably.
0: Like, Stevie Nicks performing, that's her idol?
1: Where's Bernie Sanders?
0: I don't know.
1: That's a good point. Where's that? The
2: oligarchs, the music, Taylor Swift. I wish her happiness with Travis Kelce, although they should honeymoon in Russia. My beloved and I, we were lucky enough to honeymoon with the Soviets, and maybe they could go to Cuba, have a nice time with the Castros, and, redistribute some of that genetic wealth that they've been given. They're both attractive. Maybe they could give some of their good looks to the working people.
3: Thank you for stopping by, Bernie. That was so good.
0: It's beautiful.
3: What do you think
0: it's
3: he
0: beautiful.
3: Sends as a
0: Thank
3: wedding
0: you.
3: Gift? What do you think Bernie sends as a wedding gift?
1: Either the Communist Manifesto or his own library of socialistic books.
3: That's good. Yeah.
0: And he definitely autographs them for sure.
3: Yeah.
0: Like, he autographs whatever he
3: but
0: can.
3: But not personalized, just his name.
0: A stamp, maybe.
3: Exactly.
0: A stamp. Well, thank you so much for coming and hanging
1: thank
0: out.
1: You.
0: Where did you get that shirt? I have to have that shirt.
1: Oh, Man, I Love Freedom?
0: Yeah.
1: Yeah, it's one of those things where it was either Super 70s Sports or, just online.
0: The funny thing is,
1: I found it and bought it, and my niece, for my birthday, bought me the same one in navy blue.
0: Well, it fits you very well.
1: I love freedom!
0: It fits you very well, and it's perfect for the 250 and for the upcoming 4th of
1: I'm
0: July.
1: I'm wearing all 4th of July, USA stuff this week.
0: And then the United States men's national team, it's Wednesday night. It's be patriotic.
1: I will.
0: Be a milk. I love freedom. Thank you so much for hanging out.
1: God bless the USA!
0: I love the impersonations, the singing. Yeah. She's so great. Yeah. She's great. Thank you so much.
1: Thank you, Casey.
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0: Welcome back to Will Kane Country. I'm Casey Smith in for Will Kane. One of the things that I wanted to talk about was the World Cup fans being over here is so amazing. But I tweeted this. Yeah. The games themselves have been awesome, and the culture around the games have been awesome. All the Europeans coming over, everybody coming over and saying how much America rocks. We're all talking about this, and the World Cup ends, I believe, on the 19th of July. Mm-hmm. And one of the things I'm going to miss the most, outside of all the positive press that America is getting, because we are getting a lot of positive press, especially on social media, is all the international fans at American sporting events that are not the World Cup. So we've seen them at baseball games. We've seen them all over the place. But at the Travelers this weekend, because Victor Hovland, he did end up winning the playoff this morning right. Yeah. Against Scotty Scheffler. But the fans there in all their Norway jerseys, that was so awesome. Yeah. Patrick, you have to, I know you're not a soccer guy, and I've been on the show plenty now. I listen to the show every day. We've got you coming around to it, right?
18: Not soccer, but
0: the American,
18: America kicking people's ass.
0: Yes.
18: I'm down with. Yes.
3: He loves people bending the knee
0: to America.
3: To our country.
0: Yeah. Well, it is, so we play Bosnia on Wednesday. It's the knockout round, so very clearly have to win. And I've been seeing that people are saying the entire world outside of America is rooting against the United States men's national team. Patrick, that alone should make you want to be involved in it, because if the whole world is rooting against us, then it's just us, and it's the 4th of July weekend, and it's 250. Yeah. These are things that make you proud to be an American.
18: Definitely. Yeah, I'm definitely on board in that respect, yes.
0: Do you think we're going to win?
18: Well, we better. I mean, I saw this earlier this week, or this weekend. We're the first country to host a team and also bomb them in the same day.
0: I did
18: see
0: that.
18: We bombed Bosnia before, so like, I feel like we already kind of own them. We're already in their heads.
0: You know what's funny about that tweet is that it is a prime example of, if you go into the comments, which I try not to do because comments are just the worst place on the planet, on any platform, by the way. Any platform, it is just...
3: It can be funny, though.
0: They could, well, right. But it's like, you know, you have to disassociate yourself emotionally. If it has anything to do with me, I'm for sure not reading it. but that tweet, to go in and see the juxtaposition of the people who thought it was awesome, that stat, and then the people who thought it was just absolutely tragic, travesty, the whole thing. It's like, that is just a microcosm of our planet right now. Like, that's the microcosm of the politics that we're living in, because you could say we bombed the country and played them in the World Cup the same day. People are going to think it's awesome. People think it's awful. But it's kind of what we're living in 2026.
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25: My name is Erica, and my son, Kaysen, is a patient at Shriners Children. My oldest called me and said, Kaysen got burnt. I said, how bad is it? He wouldn't answer me. Before we could see Kaysen, the trauma doctor came in and said he needs to go to Shriners.
26: To survive a burn injury and to return to life unafraid and full of joy and be who you're supposed to be is what we strive to deliver to our patients. His injury was a big injury and I think a testament to the care that we provide. He's fully functional. He's riding his dirt bike, doing all of the things that you would want him to do. I can't think of another system that has the impact on pediatric patients that Shriners Children's does.
27: I wouldn't do anything else.
28: We're just so thankful that Kaysen is still here because things can change in the blink of an eye.
29: Go online right now to loveshriners.org.

0: Welcome back to Will Kane Country. I'm Casey Smith in for Will Kane. So I know that do you think we should talk Sophie Cunningham?
1: Sure.
0: Yeah. So I was on Will's TV show last week. Patrick, I know you watched it because you sent me the clip, and Dan and I talked afterwards. Do you think that I yelled at Will?
2: Yeah.
0: I yelled at him, right? I felt kind of bad about that.
1: Yeah, but it was
0: the Caitlin
1: necessary.
0: Clark stuff.
1: It was
2: you needed to.
0: Yeah, I needed to yell
1: at
0: him.
1: You're kind of yelling not at him, just towards
0: him. No, I think...
2: with him.
1: With him.
0: At one point, I had to say, I'm not... Because I think I said, I'm sick of talking about it. And I said, not with you, Will, because I realized it sounded like I was telling him on national TV that I was sick of talking about it. But you guys have covered Caitlin Clark on the podcast. He's obviously talked about it multiple times on the TV show. But Sophie Cunningham, who is her teammate, who, by the way, I think is absolutely beautiful. Like, I think she's one of the most beautiful women I've ever seen. And I love that she's fiery and she's spicy and all that. But she talked about on her podcast. So she's obviously going viral for her meme, the pointing meme against Dawana Bonner, which I find
1: playing right now
0: hilarious. They're so funny. And the amount of creativity that's going into, like, the what people are using it for. And I don't know. I know I can't see the feedback right now, but the alternate angle of the points, by the way, have you seen that?
1: Yeah.
0: Like the far away version where she's like reaching over the refs and she's going like this to Bonner.
1: The other girl's pointing back at her.
0: It's so funny to me. And that's the epitome of the internet. Like, once we get a hold of something, we're going to just absolutely run it to the ground, which I'm glad that we do because it's hilarious. But Sophie Cunningham did say, and I mean, obviously she's her teammate. She's one of her close friends. They have a very back and forth, you know, like they like bust each other's balls type of situation. But she did say just outright, and she's not the first one because a lot of people have said this, but she said they are absolutely targeting Caitlin Clark. Like, let's call this what it is. This is not, oh, if it was any other player, it is a Caitlin Clark issue. And I don't know what it's going to take for everyone to admit that. I don't know. And I know Will and I got into a back and forth. Like, I don't necessarily think that it's solely a race or a sexuality issue. If you want to say those things play into it, I can definitely see that and hear that argument. But for some reason, the jealousy with her is so outright and in our faces that her own teammates are saying, hey, this is actually happening to her. By the way, Sophie Cunningham is also a white woman. She's not saying it's all it's one way or the other. She's saying it's happening to Caitlin Clark.
2: Yeah, we were trying to explain this to Will, and I think you're exactly right. I think it's a jealousy thing because no one gave a crap about the WNBA before Caitlin Clark. I mean, within reason. I mean, it was very, very, very low on the ratings. They didn't really draw, you know, if they were lucky to make 70 grand a year. And then Caitlin Clark comes along and everything spikes. It goes up. And it's like they're probably really jealous because they couldn't do that. And they still can't. If Caitlin Clark goes away, the WNBA, everything drops back down again.
1: I think has to do a lot. Like, they're just kind of pissed. A rookie comes in and gets all the attention. She didn't really, like, bend the knee to, you know, the players that have been in the league. And so she didn't, you know, pay her dues kind of thing. I think that has to factor in too.
0: So we talked about this on the TV show. Will asked me the question. And then after the fact, he texted me and said that he thought Jackie Robinson was kind of the, like, that if any other league has ever tried to get, you know, push against their superstar. Wow. And I do think that the difference with that is that, like, Caitlin Clark is not the first white girl in the NBA. This isn't a situation right. where she's the first girl to come in and be a different race. That's where, to me, it's like it is a very specific to her situation, because there are plenty of other races in the NBA or in the WNBA, but she came in and did bring all those eyeballs. And I just, you know, as somebody who played basketball growing up, and I mean, Cheryl Swoops was one of those women, like, I'd love to watch Cheryl Swoops play, but it was still, I watched far more of the NBA. I'm not going to sit here and say that I've watched the WNBA more than outside of a game or two in my entire life. And now I know what's going on in the WNBA. And I had some women reach out to me after I was on the TV show last week saying, you know, do you watch the rest of the WNBA or do you just watch Fever games? And I usually will be tuning into the Fever games, but that has expanded to, I'm paying attention to what's going on in the league, but I'm not going to sit here and pretend that I would watch it if Caitlin Clark was all of a sudden playing in Europe. I might pay attention to the headlines, but she is what drew me in. And it's not because of anything other than the excitement level that she brought that now I enjoy watching more WNBA than I ever have.
1: But also the drama kind of brought us in, too.
0: Oh, yeah. So the Angel Reese side of things.
1: Yeah.
0: all of it. But it goes into the WNBA needed something to come in and make that drama happen, because every other league has the drama. Sure. Now it is a little bit more amplified, and I can say this because I'm a woman, it's more amplified because it's women playing, so there's a lot of different aspects that go into it. But you know, you look at the NBA drama, you've got NFL drama, you've got drama all the time, and now we're paying more attention to it, and it's like, but why can't we just admit that you guys don't like Caitlin
1: Clark? Like healthy competitiveness in the NBA instead of kind of just like drama just for drama's sake because of personality issues.
0: It's almost like you can't act like you've been there before when you've never been there before. They don't know how to handle being a talked about league.
1: Look at what Cooper Flagg came in. I mean, he's the same way. He just jumped on the scene in the NBA just like Caitlin Clark did, and they accepted him because he plays great and his teammates love him.
0: Also, like, hear me out, and this will lead into the last topic before we have to go, because again, I feel like I could be here until next week. You're like, Will come on the show tomorrow and be like, hey, why are you still talking? When we fly for the Barstool College Football Show, and I had never flown private before until I started working with Dave Portnoy. Dave Portnoy flies private, right? So I get to reap the benefits of working for somebody like Dave Portnoy. In the WNBA, they now get to reap the benefits of Caitlin Clark having the eyeballs that she does. You get to fly private. I have no business flying private airplanes to college football games, but it's because of the proximity of my boss. It's the proximity of somebody that's bringing eyeballs to your company. And that's what Caitlin Clark is for the WNBA. Why are you pushing that? You want to go back to not flying private?
1: Exactly. Will doesn't fly us private. He should, right, Patrick?
2: He hasn't even gotten us into concierge.
0: Do you guys have like?
1: I want to get in Sky Miles.
0: Do you have like lounge passes or anything?
1: Not even. No.
2: No, I just sit in like economy, like the basic low level economy.
1: Yeah,
2: I'm
1: 6 foot
2: New York.
1: Three, and it gives me normal.
2: We're really like, tall and big. Like,
0: yeah. If Spirit
2: like
0: Airlines stuff was still a thing, you would be flying Spirit and paying
2: probably
0: for your water.
1: Yeah.
0: See, Will's
1: got to
0: step that up. I'm treating us
1: like Caitlin Clark, Will.
0: All right, guys. Anything else?
1: No, thanks for filling in.
0: Listen, yeah, I will do it.
2: You're doing a great job.
0: Are you patronizing me right now?
2: No.
1: Yeah, we can't tell if he's serious.
0: I don't know if he's trolling me, what it is. But thank you so much to everybody who's been listening. I know people have been reaching out on social media. I will actually be in Texas for the entire month of July, so I will get to be hanging out with Will in studio, at least for the TV show. So maybe I could do the podcast too if Dan and Patrick will allow me to.
2: Yeah, we'll see.
0: I say some crazy things. Anyways, Will be back tomorrow, I assume, so make sure you tune in. Thank you again for all of you who listened and watched. I'm Casey Smith of Barstool Sports, and that is Will Kane Country.

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2: The Supreme Court is allowing mail-in ballots postmarked by Election Day that are received after the election happens. The court issued the 5-4 decision today. The ruling said a Mississippi law that allows mail-in ballots to be counted if they are postmarked by and received within 5 days of Election Day is not preempted by federal Election Day statutes. And Tuesday is set to be another blockbuster day for the Supreme Court as it's set to hand down rulings on two huge cases, birthright citizenship and transgender athlete bans. The court will rule on a challenge to President Trump's executive order limiting birthright citizenship to children with at least one parent with citizenship or permanent legal status. The court is also weighing in on the legality of states banning transgender athletes from competing in girls' and women's school sports. President Trump says the U.S. and Iran will restart peace talks tomorrow as both sides appear to step back from waves of attacks. Trump posted that Iran requested the talks, which will take place in Qatar. The latest wave of reciprocal attacks started with an Iranian drone strike on a Singapore ship traveling through the Strait of Hormuz, which led the U.S. military to carry out retaliatory attacks against Iran. President Trump says he's unsure if he'll sign the bipartisan housing bill. It's sitting on his desk after it sailed through the House and Senate last week.
3: I think it's so unimportant by compared to the Save America Act.
2: Trump has held up its passage, pushing Republicans to kill the filibuster and instead pass the Save America voter ID bill first. The housing bill is an attempt to address housing shortages and affordability. The federal trial for Luigi Mangione has been pushed back to next year. Mangione is accused in the 2024 shooting death of UnitedHealthcare CEO Brian Thompson in Manhattan. Jury selection will begin on January 5th, and opening statements are set for January 25th. I'm Chris Caraggio.
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9: News on the Radio Oklahoma News Network. I'm Trey Davis. World Cup watch parties for the U.S. and Mexico are planned for Tulsa's One Oak Field on the stadium's large video board. Radio Oklahoma's Ken Johnson explains.
10: Admission will be free for both events, Tuesday, June 30th, Mexico versus Ecuador at 8 p.m., and Wednesday, July 1st, the USA versus Bosnia at 7 p.m. Fans will be able to watch the games from the seating bowl or on the playing fields. Several food and beverage stands will be open.
9: The Oklahoma Department of Environmental Quality issues a boil order for Fairview residents. The concern is over E. coli in the drinking water. Residents should bring their water to a boil for at least 1 minute before using it. Bottled water for those impacted can be picked up at the Fairview City Shop located on South Main. Chris Anitebe was sworn in as governor of the Chickasaw Nation, succeeding his father, longtime Governor Bill Anitebe. A former pharmacist and chief medical solutions officer, Chris Anitebe was elected lieutenant governor in 2019. Bill Anitebe led the tribe's expansion in healthcare, education, services, and business, making it one of Oklahoma's largest economic drivers. Well, summer has officially arrived, and the forecast this week is proof. Radio Oklahoma's Ann Roberts has details.
11: A heat wave is forecast for much of the Midwest and South this week, and that includes the Sooner State. Last week, Oklahoma was dealing with weather warnings of tornadoes, flooding, and severe storms. This week, temperatures in the upper 90s and 100 degrees, plus the humidity is going to make it feel extremely hot. During this type of weather, everyone should take proper precautions to limit your time outside, take plenty of breaks, and drink plenty of water to stay hydrated.
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14: Welcome to The Ride. I'm Chad Alexander. Hope everybody is doing well today. It is feels like summer outside. It's hot.
13: Oh, it's hot.
14: Feels like it should be going into July 4th weekend.
13: I could take it to turn it down a little bit, but yeah, it definitely feels like summer.
14: But you're not surprised. You've lived here your whole life. You know it's going to get hot.
13: No, dude, our church ran a fireworks stand outside during 2011 and 2012, and those summers were brutal.
14: Mm-hmm.
13: Those were 115 degree summers.
14: Just feels like summer, man. Just feels like summer.
13: I'm glad you're happy, boss.
14: It's better than freezing to death.
13: I suppose so.
14: Yeah,
13: I guess
14: I'm happy with it. Yeah. I'm happy with it. I don't want it to get up to 105, but it can hang out here.
13: I know the heat index is going to get that high, even though our actual temperatures aren't. Thankfully.
14: Yeah. A very sad story out of today. A small plane crash near Goldsby, which is just south of Norman. Two people have died in a plane crash near Goldsby. Very few details have been released. Because of the fatal airplane crash, the National Safety Board will likely send an investigator to learn how the crash happened. The NTSB reports also contains suggestions for industry or regulatory entities, depending on the cause of a crash. I saw a JetBlue plane, I think, today hit a drone while it was landing in LaGuardia. Okay. People need to be careful with their drones, man.
13: Yeah, you need to keep them out of airspace.
14: Yeah, no kidding. And another story, just over the weekend I saw this, that the Oklahoma City Animal Shelter can't accept any animals right now because over 500 animals were found in a meth bust.
13: Golly.
14: Four-man charter traffic, but exotic birds, horses, dogs.
13: I'm assuming malnourished.
14: Everything.
13: Abused.
14: They actually said they were in pretty good care. It
13: really?
14: It was just like it was hoarding. There wasn't enough land for all the animals. I mean, but it appears that they weren't in that bad of shape. I was expecting, when I read about it, for them to be malnourished, they said they actually were taken pretty well care of.
13: That's kind of shocking, actually.
14: But on one property, you had that many animals.
13: Yeah, it's still a little not okay.
14: No.
13: You got horses. You need room for horses.
14: Yeah, I mean, there's horses, reptiles, exotic birds, dogs, cats, everything. It said reptiles, so I'm thinking that's more than one specific type of reptile. But, man, that's a lot of animals.
13: I can't imagine how much they were paying to feed them all.
14: I don't know, man.
13: Especially if they were in relatively good shape. They were eating decent.
14: Well, maybe they were making a lot of money off meth.
15: Yeah, I hear it is pretty profitable.
14: I guess.
15: Is that the Breaking Bad drug?
14: Yeah.
15: Yeah.
14: Yeah, it's so the Breaking Bad drug.
15: There you go.
14: Yeah. I personally don't know anybody that sells meth, so I don't know how profitable it is, but apparently pretty profitable.
15: For some.
14: Yeah. So, I know a lot of people haven't followed this, but there was a quarterback from Texas Tech that they signed. And, of course, Texas Tech has a couple of billionaire oil guys that fund their NIL, so they've got a lot of money. That's why Texas Tech's become such a strong team in college football. But the Texas Tech quarterback, Brendan Sorsby, first it came out that the prior team he was on, he was betting on the games.
15: Can't do that.
14: And then Texas Tech, they tried to do this deal where he was going to go to rehab for gambling addiction. But they found, he needed it. Finish his education and football would be good for him.
15: Right.
14: Kind of caused an uproar with the Big 12, the other members of the conference, and the NCAA. And so then Texas Tech stepped back and said he won't be playing, so he was going to go in the supplemental NFL draft. There is not going to be one this year, they decided. Now the Canadian Football League will not allow him to play in Canada.
15: Dang.
14: But look, I mean, there was another story today about a former NBA player that, had rigged a game he was playing in 2024. And I mean, we've seen several former NFL players being indicted in the last few, or NBA players indicted in the last few months. Basketball, it's easier for one player to rig a game than, say, football, where you have 11 people on the field. You can't control what everybody else is doing.
15: But less variables.
14: You can throw the ball out of bounds pretty easy. Play a basketball or letting somebody score.
15: I mean,
14: they've been indicted by the DOJ for gambling in games they were playing in. I don't know where the shock is that the NFL and the Canadian Football League don't want somebody that was betting on games last year playing on their teams. I mean, that's like, I know this is a pretty divided country, but one thing we've kind of always agreed on is you shouldn't bet on a sport if you're playing in the game or your team in a game. If you know something.
15: The definition of a conflict of interest.
14: You know if somebody's hurt. You know if somebody may not be injured and out, but they've got a sworn, a sore hamstring and they may play half a game instead of the full game. Or they could pull up at any minute and be out for the rest of the game. You have the kind of insider information. So that's always been frowned upon. So I don't understand why some people are outraged that people don't want him playing in their leagues right now.
15: I don't get it.
14: And I mean, it's not like he bet just a little bit of money like a college student. It was like $92,000 in wagers because NIL money.
15: Yeah,
14: that's a lot. It's almost six figures.
15: It's just fans that just love their team or love their guy, and he can do no wrong. Or they don't care about the sports betting.
14: But he's never even played for Texas Tech before. He just transferred in.
15: Then they don't care about the sports betting, or they hate the rule. I don't know.
14: I think for the Texas Tech people, it's they want their guy playing. And I think there's a lot of young men out there that are sports gaming. We know that. I mean, we know of a lot of people that do it. I know a lot of people that do it that are your age. I know more people your age that are sports betting than I know people my age that are sports betting.
15: There's a few of us,
14: And so I think maybe the sports bettors don't want to see it as this kind of a black brand that's tagged on to people for doing it. But
15: it's not the same. But they should be able to recognize that.
14: But, I mean, guys, that may be screwing your bets if somebody's, betting on their own team.
15: Don't want the game rigged. That's worse for everybody.
14: The thing is,
15: that guy.
14: I could make an argument for him if he never bet on a game that his team played in. Just other people's games.
15: Yeah, that I'm not.
14: Because everybody does. Yeah. But I have to tell you, every major college football program, one thing you're going to hear as soon as you get on campus in orientation, they're going to cover sports betting and tell you to stay away from it. You have to stay away from this.
15: If you ever got the plagiarism talk in college, it's a lot like that.
14: Right.
15: Do not do it.
14: There's no one at a Division I football program that isn't told day one, don't do this.
15: Basically their version of, you see this tree over here? Don't eat the fruit from that tree.
14: Yeah, and, there are just consequences to be had, and, And no matter how good of a football player you are, man, when you're getting a full ride and you're getting paid from an NIL deal where you're making more than a lot more than most adults in your area, I mean,
15: or
14: a lot.
15: Households.
14: Some, you know, up to $2, $3 million. That's an incredible privilege. Do not.
15: Don't screw it up.
14: Do not screw it up because you bet $92,000 on sports.
15: Can you imagine throwing away a contract of that worth for $92K?
14: Well, I think there's a maturity aspect and of never really having to manage money aspect and them getting a lot of money really fast. I mean, you got 18 and 19 year olds now that are making over $1 million a year that have never had to manage money in their life.
15: And probably shouldn't quite be making that much.
14: Well, I think if you're a good program with a good NIL, you should be setting them up with financial advisors that are credible financial advisors.
15: That would help.
14: Your, you know, your GM, you know, gives you a list of 10. Like, these are honest brokers.
15: If you are going to thrust all this money onto them, then yeah.
14: Somebody to coach them on not being broke in 3 years.
15: Because they're not prepared for this.
14: No, they're not prepared for this. You know, somebody like Arch Manning, you know, who's had uncles and his grandfather play in the NFL, you know, he's going to have all the guidance that he needs. He's going to get all the people that know what they're doing that he absolutely needs. But not everybody comes from a family like that that already has millions of dollars.
15: Yeah.
14: Matter of fact,
15: most don't.
14: Most of them are coming from middle class or
15: lower class
14: or very poor. I mean, you know, you get into some of these football players that come out of urban areas like, you know, Chicago or others. I mean, they come from families that have no cash.
15: Yeah.
14: So, I mean, I think that's one thing that's out there. Now, Jacob, you and I. Yeah, we said don't ever predict what the Supreme Court will do.
15: Yeah, we made the
14: don't ever
15: again.
14: Do it.
15: That's my fault. I did it first.
14: Let's go with clip 5. I was right about 5-4. It was just the wrong way. But let's go with clip 5.
16: Some breaking news. U.S. Supreme Court, a decision is now in on a challenge led by Republicans to late arriving ballots in elections. Shannon Bream has the ruling. She's got the news and the headline now from the U.S. Supreme Court. Shannon.
17: All right, guys, this is not a win for Republicans who were challenging this. Mississippi has a state law which allows ballots to be counted, mail-in ballots, after Election Day. If they come in, they're postmarked and meet the state requirements. But it is a 5-4 loss for Republicans. And an interesting cobbling together of who wrote on this. Justice Barrett wrote the opinion. Justice Roberts joined her along with Justices Sotomayor, Kagan, and Jackson. So those five stuck together on this. The dissent comes from Justice Alito. Thomas Gorsuch and Kavanaugh join him. And essentially what the majority said is that these federal statutes setting Election Day don't prescribe or they don't stand in conflict with states that want to say, okay, we have a procedure to count ballots after Election Day. Justice Alito, writing for the dissent, says today's decision is inconsistent with the terms of the Election Day statutes, contemporary election law principles, 2 centuries of historical practice, and the case law on the question presented. So if you're a state out there that counts ballots after Election Day based on your state law, that state law will stand. We wait on more opinions now, guys. More to come.
14: That was a weird combination in the 5-4.
15: Yeah, that really was. Unpredictable Supreme Court is unpredictable again.
14: But I didn't read everything, but the short things I read, it's a pretty narrow decision. Coney Barrett was the lead author for the majority. But basically, if you mail your ballot postmarked on Election Day, you did vote on Election Day. So it has to be postmarked by Election Day, which, I mean...
15: Kind of, you know, I don't know how I feel about that.
14: Well, I mean, you could argue either way in the that your action and vote was done by Election
15: Day. Yes, that's what I'm saying. Technically, yes. But for the purposes of Election Day, it needs to be there by Election Day.
14: Right. But I wonder, in California, I think... this would have affected only like 3.3% of their mail-in ballots.
15: That's nothing. Even in California, a big state, that's not going to move the needle that much.
14: No. I was hoping it would go the other way because if they're in by Election Day, you should be able to have them counted. But their counting process is so messed up, too, you still wouldn't know all that.
15: Yeah.
14: Now, Congress can act.
15: That was going to be my next question.
14: But you're not going to get through. And the thing is we'll get into this a little bit, because Mike Johnson went to see the president, Speaker of the House, and says, hey, let's put the SAVE Act in reconciliation. We think it'll pass the parliamentarian on the Byrd rule. Let's do it that way and go ahead and move forward with the NDAA, which is our national defense bill. Right. But you have Congresswoman Anna Paulina Luna. This cannot be done. It's impossible. It will not pass the Byrd bath. I have amendments that should be made in order. So basically, for the rule to vote on the National Defense Authorization Act, we may not have the votes to get it out of rules committee or have the votes on the floor unless the SAVE Act is attached, which means we can't pass the National Defense Bill. And if it won't work in reconciliation, it's the

0: Republicans, we're great at infighting.
1: We're masters of it.
0: We're great at infighting. Jacob and I were talking about the show that you have these influencers on social media that, you know, find cute names for their accounts that are conservative, you know, supposed to be conservative groups. And you can go to their pages, and all the negative things they put on there are just about other Republicans. They never even mention Democrats. There's not one post about a Democrat. It's just attacking different Republicans. And it's consistent. They pick someone they don't like in every race when it gets to the runoffs or in a primary. There's a candidate they're against, and everything they do is slanted in one way.
1: And I know it wasn't all localized here, but look at our primaries. Do you think all those PAC ads were paid for by Democrats? No.
0: No.
1: No. Most of them weren't.
0: No, they weren't. And honestly, you know, we know Kamala Harris was paying one campaign. It was, I think, the super PAC, not the campaign, maybe, but it was like $20,000 a month, that Harry Sisson guy for White News for Trump.
1: Oh, yeah, I remember that
0: college guy.
1: He
0: made $20,000 a month.
1: Yeah.
0: But there's ways, I know, that some campaigns get around having to file who they pay. I think you should have to disclose if you pay someone who's constantly on social media promoting you and you're paying them to do it, just like we have to disclose when we buy TV ads and how much we paid, and when we do direct mail, how much we paid, you know, any text. Like, we have to report all those things. I think you should have to report that, too. This is something new. I don't think there's anybody probably that's actually against it. It's just new, and it takes time for the laws to keep up with technology.
1: I think Dems wouldn't like it, because then they have to disclose how much they paid for their endorsements.
0: Mm-hmm. Now, Supreme Court today did give Trump a win, saying he could fire federal employees at will that are the heads of agencies.
1: He is the boss.
0: Which goes back about 100 years, where they haven't been able to. And so that one went his way. But, you know, it's interesting because every time the Supreme Court rules in Trump's favor, you have Democrat politicians saying, we need to expand the court. This court's just a rubber stamp for Donald Trump. Three of the four decisions today went against Donald Trump. And he's followed the rulings of the Supreme Court and stays the whole time, and they keep calling him a fascist and a tyrant. Like, he literally is following the system designed its way, it's designed to work.
1: A tyrant would ignore the ruling and just go.
0: Yeah, like, well, no one says that about Mondami, who says that they should ignore the Supreme Court ruling from last week because they're a sanctuary city on immigration. Yeah. Because temporary protection status means
1: temporary.
0: Been here 10 or 15 years, things settle down in your country, we can send you back. And that's getting ready to happen. There's about 20,000 people in Haiti that are out up for deportation in Ohio, in the Springfield area. But every time the Supreme Court rules in favor of Trump, everybody calls him a fascist and a tyrant. But when he loses three out of four in one day,
1: doesn't really
0: they don't say a word. They just act like that part never happened.
1: Is it inconvenient for them?
0: Inconvenient truths, I guess, is what we get into.
1: Most of them seem to be.
0: Yeah.
1: But true all the same.
0: So we're going to find out if we can pass anything in the NDA out of the House without the SAVE Act passed to put onto it, which I don't understand the Congresswoman, because, one, you're going to have to get it to pass the Senate, which could cause it to fail in the Senate. Reconciliation is just a pure majority. That would be a much better shot. But it shows you how thin a majority is when you can just have a couple members hold up a vote on the rule before a bill goes to the floor.
1: Yep.
0: And then we can't hear it. And then even if it passes the rules committee and gets to the floor, the rule will, you know, they could kill the rule on the floor.
1: It may even never make it there. But then you have all those, like those people we were talking about earlier, the people who don't have their names on their accounts, slamming Thune all the time.
0: Yeah.
1: He's a rhino. No, he's not. He's working with nothing.
0: Yeah, and when we're talking about the 2026 elections, let's play clip 7. This is Senator Tillis, who's bucked the president ever since the president basically pushed him out of the U.S. Senate from North Carolina. But he is right on this point, whether we like it or not.

0: clip 7, Jacob.
1: What's your objection with the Save America
2: Act? It's quite simple. It's a math problem. We simply don't have the votes, and the Save America Act will not be implemented in time for this election. Anybody that knows anything about election law understands that, and the reason I do is I passed voter ID when I was Speaker of the House. And if anybody thinks that you're going to implement something as expansive as the Save Act in 2 months, see, everybody's talking about November, right? Okay, that's 5 months away. But people will be doing some early voting. People will have to deal with registrations. Does any rational person who's ever had any experience with implementing election law really think that it's possible to have all that in place in time for this election and not be disruptive? And incidentally, it's an unfunded mandate that has $0 for implementation. So I would ask anybody who actually understands how to pass laws, implement them, and have them in place at the level that they need to be to ensure the integrity of elections, how absurd is it to think that could be done by November?
0: Yeah, even if it was passed, the implementation would be impossible between now and November.
3: It's on too much of a scale.
0: Too big. I mean, because you've got... Because I don't know anything in the SAVE Act addresses early in-person voting. Just mail voting?
3: Yeah, I don't think.
0: And, I mean, Georgia has like a month. So that's going to start, I mean, you're going to start voting in October.
3: Wow.
0: You may look that up. It may be longer. I don't know. It's a long time. But Georgia? They put that in when they passed the voter ID bill. And even though we're told voter ID is Jim Crow 2.0, whatever they like to say about it, their turnout actually went up after voter ID was put in place. So no one was disenfranchised from voting, and the country overwhelmingly agrees with it. But you have to be able to get it past the Senate. And Murkowski's not going to vote for it, being from Alaska, because they have a lot of indigenous people there that they have to mail in basically their ballots to get them in. And then you've got Tillis and... still have Mitch McConnell. You got a better chance. Let's put it this way. If Republicans hold the majority, you have a better chance of getting it next year. If Republicans still have 53 seats, losing McConnell probably gets you a vote. Losing some others that are possibly retiring, or if you're going to get Susan Collins, you got a much better chance to get her after this election. What do you got there, Jacob?
3: Yeah, it looks like you were right for Georgia. November 2026 election by mail, Monday, October 5th. Also in person and online. What?
0: Yeah, in person starts October 5th.
3: So it all starts.
0: They put it that early because they put voter ID in and saying, like, we're giving you 30 days to show up to vote.
3: I like that better than late, yeah.
0: Yeah, I mean, all you have to do is go back to the 2006 task force. You had a bipartisan task force with former President Jimmy Carter, former Republican Secretary of State James Baker, and they came out. And this was in the Supreme... Alito did write this and said today. They said that mail-in voting is your biggest risk for voter fraud.
3: 100%.
0: And it's become a problem. It's not a problem in Oklahoma where you have to have it notarized. But this whole... signature matching, and then you could cure ballots, and that's just absolutely ridiculous. All right, we're going to take a quick break. I am Chad Alexander Surratt. If you'd like to join the conversation, 478-1520. Text any questions or comments to 405-478-1520. 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
7: 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I'm Casey Shepard on the Radio Oklahoma Ag Network. 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
7: 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Well, with it being a holiday shortened week and everybody awaiting the celebration of America's 250th birthday, livestock complex is trading lower at the week's start, and frankly, there may not be much trader interest in the complex this week. Consumer demand, of course, is strong. However, at the week's start, both box beef prices and pork cutout values are higher today in the reports. Live cattle contracts trading lower as the market's just not seeing the level of trader support that it needs to trade higher. And while, yes, mixed midday box beef prices are higher, market could also be short of technical support that it needs this week, as traders may not participate as aggressively this week since it's going to be a big holiday week and the contracts are up against those resistance levels. Last week, northern cattle traded mostly at 408 to 410. That's about $1 to $3 higher than the previous week's weighted average. Southern live cattle were mostly at 258, and that's about a dollar lower than the previous week. Box beef prices are higher. Choice up 153 at 392.56. Select up 471 at 376.29 with a movement of 32 total loads. With much ambition or excitement being seen in the live cattle complex, feeder cattle contracts also consequently trading lower at the start of this week. Also note that with the markets being closed on Friday for the 4th of July holiday, trader interest and participation in the complex this week could also be pretty minimal. Lean hog complex trading lower today as traders don't want to get ahead of themselves and be too bullish if fundamental support isn't going to be sizable. But it is worth noting that the morning's carcass price was higher today, and the big push is stemming from the huge rally in the belly, which is up 12.16. Right now, July hog's up 17 at 93.10. August hog's up 5 cents at 96.62. And October lean hogs are down 97 cents at 80.97. September Kansas City wheat futures fell 4¾ cents. Today, Chicago and Minneapolis markets were also lower. Soybean futures moved 17¼ cents lower on Monday as well. And your corn futures fell 10¾ cents, closing at 402. That's a wrap of your afternoon agricultural news and markets. I'm Casey Shepherd for Oklahoma Farm Report.
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16: 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Serious claims, serious counsel. 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
0: Welcome back to the ride. I am Chad Alexander. The Washington Post did an analysis of AI model outputs across a range of political questions. See the full methodology in the article. But most chatbots typically shared left-leaning positions. I'm shocked. Share responses containing only left-leaning positions, both sides, or right-leaning positions. OpenAI, which is ChatGPT 5.5, left-leaning argument only 80% of the time, both sides 17%, right only 3%. DeepSeek would be 70% left-leaning, 23% both sides, 7% right only. Gab, 50% left-leaning only, 47% both sides, 3% right. Funny with that number being 50-50 basically between both sides and right with left. That actually seems like a good number.
3: Yeah.
0: Anthropic, which is Claude, 43% left-leaning, 57% both sides. Nothing on the right. XAI, which is Grok, which is Elon Musk's company. Left-leaning argument, 40. Both sides, 27. Right, only 33. That was the most one. Neutral.
3: Yeah.
0: Or I guess what I would say balanced, not neutral. Actually, Google with Gemini 3.0 Pro, left-leaning, 7. Both sides, 93.
3: Okay, there you go.
0: So, XAI, which is Grok and Elon Musk, and Google were by far the most balanced.
3: I'm kind of surprised by Google.
0: I really am too.
3: I thought they'd be in the left-leaning category for sure. But good job, Google.
0: I would too, but I think a lot of it goes down to your designer, your engineer.
3: 100% it does.
0: It all goes back to that.
3: You're deciding what you feed the AI and how it learns. So,
0: yep.
3: Yeah.
0: Absolutely. You know, we always talk about people saying my vote doesn't count. This is the election result for Sioux Falls mayor. Christina Erickson got 18,279 votes. Jamie Smith got 18,277. So of about 38,000 ballots cast, or a little under 37,000 ballots cast, two vote difference.
3: Two votes. I have 2 points.
0: Two votes.
3: Dude,
0: so your vote matters.
3: Can you imagine losing a race by 2 votes? That's got to sting.
0: I've had some really close ones before.
3: Yeah, but I mean, 2? Have you had any single-digit ones?
0: No, but I had one in the 3 digits out of 300,000.
3: That's pretty bad, too.
0: That close. I mean, less than 1%.
3: Yeah.
0: Jeez, one-tenth, man. Of a percent. Less than one-tenth of a percent.
3: Local elections, guys, it matters if you show up or not.
0: Yes, and the Democrats, the left does such a better job of showing up in municipal elections.
3: They're so much better. That's why they're killing in urban areas.
0: Republicans do better on presidential ballots. That's when we really get Republicans show up as presidentials. But, man, local elections, the Democrats are just, they're way more into it.
3: I don't get that from our side. I mean, we talk about all the time how important local government is, how much it affects your life way more than federal government. You'd think that more of us would show up.
0: You would think so. This is a good Supreme Court ruling, though, Jacob. You'd like this one. SCOTUS ruled that when police get your detailed cell phone location history from Google through a geofence warrant, it counts as a Fourth Amendment search. This means you have a reasonable expectation of privacy in your data. Because we talked about this on a story years ago, that Google, when law enforcement reached out, wasn't asking for a warrant. Apple was, but Google was not.
3: You're right.
0: They were just turning it right over. Apple was asking for warrants. But this means that if it's a geofence, because this case had to do with a bank robbery, that you had to get a warrant to geofence that area to get the data.
3: You're right. I do like this.
0: Right. I've never liked the idea of cell phones not having to have a warrant to get cell phones.
3: Yeah, just get the data off. I mean, that has everything of me on it.
0: And that's where I'm kind of different on cameras. When you're in public, you have no expectation of privacy when you're on a public road or street.
3: Yeah.
0: But your phone is different because it knows where you worship. It knows what doctor you go to.
3: It knows where you live.
0: It knows where you live. It knows where you like to eat, where creatures of habit.
3: Knows the sites you like to visit, knows the apps you like, and knows the restaurants you like to order DoorDash from. It knows everything about your habits and your personal information.
0: Yeah. And so I do think with a cell phone, even if you're in public, it's your phone, your communication device, that your emails, your texts, and your phone calls, you have a reasonable right to privacy.
3: I'll tell you this right now. I'd rather you search my house than search my phone if I don't know you. Just look at the house.
0: It's on your phone, man.
3: My social security number. I don't need them getting that.
0: That's on your phone?
3: Yeah. I probably should take it off because I've actually memorized it now.
0: You just now memorized your
3: social I've had it memorized for a few years. I just haven't taken it off the phone.
0: I don't put any I don't put any of my passwords or anything on my cell phone. I don't put any of my information on. I write it all down on a piece of paper and keep it in my safe. Because you can't hack my safe.
3: I would just lose it. But I should try to do something else. Because, yes, I save all my passwords.
0: Just get a nice little safe and write them all down and put it in there.
3: I might just have to do that.
0: Because if somebody hacks your phone and gets all your passwords.
3: Oh, yeah, then I'm screwed. 100%.
0: Because, I don't even know my passwords with Apple. I use facial recognition to open it.
3: I use my thumbprint for but, I mean, my passwords are still on there. Yeah, we're in trouble.
0: Yeah, you need to clean up your cell phone a little bit.
3: Need to wash myself. Especially with all the AI. Have you seen that deal about Wi-Fi routers? People hacking into Wi-Fi routers and using the signals in the Wi-Fi router to bounce off your house and create an image of, the room that it's in?
0: No.
3: Yeah, it's been around for a few years. It's pretty scary. It literally uses the bouncing of the waves of your Wi-Fi in your house to outline your walls, your furniture, and you. I don't remember if it does it in real time or not, but it's quick enough that it can get details.
0: That's horrible.
3: It's terrifying. Put tinfoil over your router, see if it works.
0: Well, anytime I travel, I turn my Wi-Fi off. Because if you have automatically connect to Wi-Fi set on your phone, anytime you go into a place that, like a mall or
3: coffee shop,
0: a hotel or anything, you can automatically get on the guest Wi-Fi that is not secure. So people can hack you from in there.
3: Yeah.
0: So I'll always do that as a safety precaution as well.
3: If you ever are in a place like that and you see someone with a laptop and they have any kind of box hooked up to that laptop, go somewhere else, please, because they're probably looking for information.
0: Well, I know I can't keep up with hackers. I know I'm not technological enough.
3: I can't, man. They know so much more than I can even begin to describe.
0: But, Apple recommends Malwarebytes, the app is your security product.
3: Yeah, I've heard of it.
0: And it updates fairly often. And it also reminds me anytime that there's an update on my phone, because your security goes down if it fixes bugs. So you level security down, so then I can just automatically. Then it basically notifies me to download the new app to fix bugs that could be security features.
3: Yeah, it keeps you as safe as possible at all times.
0: So, but we can all do our best in this new tech world. But, I mean, it's moving faster and faster.
3: I don't know if I'm going to be able to keep up. I don't know if any of us really can. Because, I mean, we've got jobs.
0: It's really hard.
3: Some of this stuff takes a degree to really get.
0: It's really, really hard. Man, I tell you though, with YouTube now, like, you know, you can get on and have an MIT professor giving you a lecture on these type of things. Like, you can find out a lot about it, but those people that are computer people that stay on their computers all the time, we're never going to keep up with them.
3: Yeah.
0: It's not just their hobby, it's their life.
3: Yeah, they're on it.
0: They're on it all
3: 20 hours a day.
0: Yeah.
3: Good luck keeping up.
0: Yeah, it's like when you walk into somebody's office, they have like five different computers, you know that...
3: They're serious.
0: They know exactly... They know what they're doing on all of them.
3: Yeah. All of them are open to different tabs, like, okay, yeah, this guy's... Yeah.
0: It's crazy, but, I mean, heck, I think being my age, the young people that grew up with computers that work in the office, sometimes I go in there and I have no idea what you guys are even doing on your computers.
3: Me too.
0: Evan's
3: the guy.
0: Evan's got like 18 different things open at one time on his screen.
3: That's why he's got that awesome curved monitor.
0: Yes, you just...
3: Dude, I love that thing. I really want one.
0: I'm sure he would get you a break on one.
3: He probably would, actually.
0: Yeah. He's a good dude. Let's go over this immigration politics, clip 12, Jacob, because I don't know what this one is. Reloading.
18: A president that has talked about immigration since 2015 and, you know, hell, since the 80s, really. You can look at interviews he's done in his earlier years talking about the importance of immigration. I'm from South Florida, right? So there's a lot of folks in the communities that I grew up in and currently live in that you're here on TPS for 30 years. That's not temporary. The T in TPS stands for temporary. Yeah. Now, what's the flip side of that coin? You've got to fix our immigration system. We need to make sure that there are legal pathways to citizenship, because here's my hot take, again, being a South Floridian, the thing that enrages me, it makes me irate, are immigration lawyers that take advantage of these vulnerable populations and these individuals.
0: No, I didn't have enough background on that one.
3: That was on Today's Five, by the way. They were Dan and Rachel.
0: Oh, okay. Okay. And she was talking about, was it immigration attorneys she was talking about to take advantage of their
3: clients?
0: Yeah,
3: of the immigrants who were trying to get help.
0: Well, yeah, that is horrible. I mean, taking advantage of people for anything is. But again, you know, people that have been here for 12, 15 years on temporary protective status, like, you've had 10 or 12 years to file the paperwork for, like, a visa to try to get to citizenship.
3: If you want to, you would have already.
0: Well, I mean, that was a heck of an opportunity, 10 to 12 years. Because you had temporary status, so you weren't on the country illegally. You could seek citizenship. But, you know, we have a big line of people that are doing things the right way to become American citizens. And it's just, and that's why I don't understand those on the left. Like, why would you let millions of people jump ahead of the people that are doing it right under our legal system? And we haven't had serious immigration reform in this country since the 1980s. That's what the problem is.
3: That's a problem.
0: If you don't like the law, and Mark Wayne Mullen said the best, if you don't like our deportation laws, change them. We're just enforcing the law.
3: Yeah,
0: they're here illegally. This is not rocket science. All right, we're going to take a quick break. I am Chad Alexander Slaride. If you'd like to text in 405-478-1520, we'll be right back.
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21: 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But

0: Always remember this beat.
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15: Welcome back to the ride. I am Chad Alexander. Two Oklahoma City boutique owners indicted on felony counterfeit goods charge. A multi-county grand jury has indicted two Oklahoma City boutique owners on felony charges involving violating trademark anti-counterfeiting act. Diana Amalger, I guess age 33, was arrested after investigators recovered over $1 million and counterfeit luxury goods, including trademarks of Alexander McQueen, Cartier, Fendi. Jude Perez, age 42, was arrested after investigators recovered over $2 million in counterfeit luxury goods, including trademarks of Gucci, Louis Vuitton, Hermes, Chanel, and Coach. Counterfeit goods aren't just a rip-off of consumers. They fund criminal enterprises, undercut legitimate businesses, said Attorney General Gettner Drummond. I commend the multi-county grand jury and our law enforcement partners for their work to hold accountable those profit for selling fake goods our state. So basically, they had boutiques where people think they're buying very expensive things that are actually just knockoffs.
16: $3 million worth of them, it sounds like.
15: It's a lot of money.
16: I mean, they might not be as many Coach bags as you might think, though.
15: Yeah, I mean, man, like, these are things like you and I don't think of on a daily basis.
16: No, never.
15: The people actually go with these ideas and open a boutique and get a bunch of fake stuff and
16: make a lot of money.
15: Make a lot of money off of it. So they are ripping people off when they're not getting the products they're trying to get.
16: Or they're expecting. I mean, it says Coach on the thing. It says Louis Vuitton. What do you think you're buying?
15: Right.
16: You think you're buying that?
15: Absolutely. All right, we're going to take a quick break for the top of the hour news. I am Chad Alexander Sarai. If you'd like to join the conversation, 478-1520. Text any questions or comments to 405-478-1520. We'll be right back.

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1: The Supreme Court has ruled in favor of counting mail-in ballots postmarked by Election Day that are received after an election ends. It was a 5-4 decision today. The ruling set a Mississippi law that allows mail-in ballots to be counted if they're postmarked by and received within 5 days of Election Day is not preempted by federal Election Day statutes. The law in Mississippi had been challenged by the Republican National Committee. The justices also rejected President Trump's bid to overturn his guilty verdict in the federal civil case brought by writer E. Jean Carroll.
2: Monday's ruling means the verdict that Trump defamed and sexually abused Carroll will stand. So he'll have to pay the New York writer the $5 million she was awarded in a civil judgment. Carroll filed her lawsuit in 2019, claiming Trump sexually assaulted her in a Manhattan dressing room back in the 1990s. Trump has always denied it, and his lawyers claim Carroll waited until he became president to file suit to maximize political injury to him and to profit for herself. I'm Sarah Lee Kessler.
1: And Tuesday is set to be another blockbuster day for the High Court, including rulings on two high-profile cases, birthright citizenship and transgender athlete bans. President Trump says the U.S. and Iran will renew peace talks as both sides appear to step back from waves of attacks. Trump posting on social media today that Iran requested the talks, which he says will take place Tuesday in Qatar. Over the weekend, Iran had targeted U.S. allies across the Persian Gulf and again claimed it had control over the Strait of Hormuz. Wall Street closed the day higher, with the Dow Jones Industrial Average finishing above 52,000 for the first time ever. A tech rebound, along with a pause in hostilities between the U.S. and Iran, boosted stocks to start the holiday shortened trading week. At the closing bell, the Dow had gained 306 points. The S&P 500 gained 86 points. The Nasdaq climbed by 522 points. I'm Scott Carr.
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9: News on the Radio Oklahoma News Network, I'm Trey Davis. The cost of college education is going up at 16 state universities. The State Board of Regents approves a 2.2% increase for in-state students, while out-of-state students will see a nearly 5% tuition hike. Fees, meanwhile, will increase at both OU and OSU, though costs are still lower than surrounding states. In a social media post, Democrat gubernatorial candidate Cindy Munson has made protecting Medicaid a priority of her campaign. She says it's not just about ensuring Oklahomans have health insurance.
10: It's about our healthcare system as a whole and how those dollars coming back to our state are helping to keep access to healthcare across our entire state, but especially in rural Oklahoma.
9: Munson says she'll work with tribes to increase access to rural health clinics and praises their efforts to provide care where the state has failed. An Osage County woman faces DUI and child endangerment allegations after deputies say she was driving impaired with an unrestrained 5-year-old in her car. Micah Maddie Marie Washington consented to a breathalyzer test after being stopped for erratic driving. She reportedly blew past the legal limit and faces additional complaints of driving under suspension, no valid car insurance, and failure to maintain lane. An undercover Oklahoma City police detective took a man into custody after a woman complained he threatened her with a gun to force her into prostitution. The would-be pimp was waiting in her nearby car, where police say they found a pistol and text messages confirming the suspect repeatedly threatened her if she did not agree to turn tricks. Tony Burley was apprehended in Big Cabin about an hour after he walked away from the Northeast Community Correction Center in Vinita. He was serving a four-year sentence for DUI out of Oklahoma County. A study by online financial news site Tradingpedia ranks Lawton as the nation's fourth most affordable city. More news at RadioOklahomaNews.com. I'm Trey Davis on the Radio Oklahoma News Network.
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14: Welcome to the ride. I am Chad Alexander. The Colorado Supreme Court, and this is important because they have seven members on the Supreme Court in the state of Colorado, all appointed by Democrats. We haven't had a Republican governor there in a while. You know, when Nevada has went more red, Colorado has went more blue. It's kind of an odd thing.
15: Yeah,
14: with the Denver area,
15: they've gone hard too.
14: But so they're all appointed by Democrats. The Colorado Supreme Court unanimously blocked three ballot initiatives aimed at redrawing the state's congressional map, holding the proposals violated Colorado's constitutional single subject requirement. So that will not be on the ballot in November to redraw three Democrat districts for 2028.
15: You're right, that is surprising.
14: I don't know what the next step will be after that, but we know that for right now it doesn't look like they're going to get those three seats.
15: Yeah, and you're not going to get four elections.
14: No, and I mean, we've got it now, and I've said this before. If you look back at like 1982, 80% of House seats were winnable by either party.
15: Yeah.
14: We're down to less than 10. We're at about 5% swing seats right
15: now. That's a problem.
14: So about 95%, 94%, 93% of congressional elections are decided before a vote's ever cast of which party is going to win it.
15: So if it gets through the primary.
14: And that's what makes what's going on with the DSA a problem, with their activity, their money, their funding from independent sources. This was discussed on the huddle. Who's all on there, Rachel? Is it Sean and Dan on this one?
15: Sean isn't here today. It's Rachel, Dan, and Lindsay Keith. I'm not familiar.
14: Okay, yeah, I am. Okay, go ahead.
16: People basically want to find out, how far left does this energy with the insurgent left go? A lot of Democrats said last week that New York is New York. That doesn't mean that Democratic socialists are going to be elected throughout the rest of the country. They're going to have another test this week. Dan, are we going to start to see this sort of energy with Democratic socialists meet the brick wall that is the average American and average America? I mean, or do you expect additional scalps to sort of be taken from the left this week?
17: I think there'll be additional scalp. Look, they're not all socialists. I mean, some of these candidates are. Some of this is just they're going at incumbents, which we've been talking about now for 6 months. Go back to the fact that Bernie Sanders was, up until he ran for president in 2016, a Democratic socialist. Caucused with us, but he was not a Democrat. He was a registered socialist in Vermont. This energy has been kind of pulsating and building in the party. You just have candidates now stepping forward with the title. Mondani had the success. You know, we're talking about the candidate in Los Angeles who may become the next mayor. You know, Seattle. The energy is out there, and I think that the incumbents appear to be flat-footed. Colorado, to me, is like Michigan. It's a big test. This is a state that was one of the first to go blue in the mid-2000s, along with Virginia. Jared Polis, who's the governor now, was a huge part of that. The state basically went completely blue. I would love to know Jared's thoughts about all of this. If Bennett and or Hickenlooper is defeated, that will be an earthquake. That is not a blue district, as Rahm Emanuel said, going cobalt blue.
16: Yeah.
17: That that is a statewide race in a state that, you know, wouldn't take too much to make it a purple state on the federal level again. We'll have to see.
16: Lindsay, are Republicans right now crossing their fingers and hoping these incumbent candidates like win? I mean, obviously they're out there railing against them, right? And warning the country of communism to come, but they want these guys to win.
18: I mean, it's good for campaigning. It makes it very challenging for a Democratic Party that's already having an identity crisis in many ways and trying to figure out how to deal with this new insurgence. I do think it's very interesting because you really have a party that is going against the anti-establishment person and now trying to find their Trump, essentially, many people are saying, somebody who is about cutting red tape. And you think about a lot of Bernie Sanders supporters voted for President Trump in 2024. Oh. And so it'll be interesting to see how Democrats continue to talk about this, especially the mainstream ones. But I think it is. Republicans are excited about the opportunity to kind of put people on record about socialism and, as President Trump would put it, communism. And you kind of already see how President Trump and the administration are talking about this, putting them up as communists and not just socialists.
14: You know, and I've been talking about this for a while, that there is a bigger rift in the Democrat Party, a much bigger, further divide in the Democrat Party than there is in the Republican Party. What you're seeing in the Republican Party is Trump going after certain people like Thomas Massie, who lost his primary for the U.S. Congress. He endorsed Ken Paxton in Texas, but it was already moving that Ken Paxton was going to win.
15: Yeah.
14: Now, he did endorse against Bill Cassidy in Louisiana, and that's probably why Cassidy lost. And wouldn't have if Trump wouldn't have gotten involved there. But Trump did lose the governor's race in Ohio with his endorsement.
15: Yeah.
14: In Iowa, and in South Carolina. I mean, he made a dual endorsement last weekend, but the candidate he was backing was getting beat by 25 in the polls, and ultimately, you know, the other candidate was current AG, got 69%. So it wasn't close, 69-31. So he did lose two governor's races. I think maybe he has more weight in federal elections because he's president than who's going to be the governor of my state.
15: Yeah, and I think that's why Massie came in second.
14: That's true. After he was endorsed, he still did come in second after spending...
15: It was close, but still second.
14: But in spending, he spent much more than any other candidate.
15: Oh, by wide margins.
14: I read a story earlier in the Oklahoman, but it was rough for... It said Massie had only spent like $4.8 million. I'm like, it was 11.
15: We know this.
14: It's $11 million. Just look at his finance reports. Could you not pull those up before you wrote that story?
15: You know what numbers are?
14: And so, you know, we'll see how that goes in the runoff. We're going to have a pretty spirited campaign here for the next 2 months. It's less than 2 months away now, where we'll have the runoff for governor.
15: Yep.
14: And a couple of other seats. But, you know, we got into AOC went on Jen Psaki's show on MS Now. Nobody watches it, but we've got a clip from it. Let's go to clip two.
19: She attended a pro-Palestinian rally in Times Square the day after the Hamas attacked Israel. She said she was worried about an outsized reaction that cost thousands of people their lives. She has not backed away from attending that rally. She deleted a Twitter account that had a number of posts that called for the abolishment of police and prisons. According to CNN in 2021, this is what there's a reference to. She posted, "A world without borders, just like a world without prisons or police, is possible, necessary, and the only moral way forward." She's said those posts don't reflect who she is today. You do not speak for her. You speak for yourself. And I know she's tried to distance herself. She's probably under a greater level of scrutiny she's ever been in her life. But does any of that give you pause?
20: I think that, as you said, she has indicated that she has regret over the way that she issued those statements. And I genuinely believe that the gravity and the responsibility of this role has a way of inhabiting you. And I genuinely believe that we have to give people the opportunity to occupy their beliefs within the gravity of becoming a duly elected member of Congress.
14: Okay, do you realize she's a communist? She's not just a Democrat. She's a communist.
15: Straight up.
14: Even a Democrat socialist leads to communism. When you're taking over private industry. I mean, does she realize that communists need police and prisons more than democracies do.
15: Yeah.
14: Because you have to throw people like me and you in prison.
15: Yeah, you got a much larger prison population.
14: That doesn't bow to the government. You're also not going to have an elected leader. You'll end up with a tyrant. It happens every time. It killed over 100 million people in the 20th century.
15: It's crazy how we have records of how this will go down, and they're still like, oh, we can do it better.
14: But she never addressed the police part, or how are we going to function without prisons? Where are we going to send murderers and rapists? Like, how do we function without police? She didn't address any of that. Do you know what I heard? I heard a politician who has to have the progressive movement of that base to accomplish what she wants to accomplish, that was scared to speak to the things that she was asked, so she was talking around it.
15: Did you hear how slow her talking was? She was thinking about every word.
14: This is something that inhabits you.
15: She was channeling her inner Harris for some of that. Just talking nonsense.
14: Well, I mean, how do you legitimately answer a question of how do you have a society with no police and no prisons?
15: Even Warnock was like, no, we need police.
14: Yeah. You know, that's a ridiculous idea. What do you have on the text line, Jacob?
15: From Rod, I genuinely believe AOC is an idiot.
14: She's savvier than people give her credit for. Do you know she's distanced herself from that people that were in the squad that came in the same year as her? She's kind of went on her own. It's like they were a band, and then she realized she had all the talent, and she went solo. But like I said in there, she reminds me of a politician that she can't lose the progressive flank. That is her base. She can't go on the attack here. It's New York City.
15: Or she's eaten alive.
14: And they won 3 there. That's what I heard. I heard a politician that was scared. She doesn't want to defend those things, but she can't lose that progressive base, so she can't be critical.
15: Yeah, she sounded scared.
14: And so that was straight up talking around it. But talking about a very, very smart politician, Rahm Emanuel. He was on CNN this weekend on, you know, how you do grow a party, and somebody that knows is one for winning presidential campaigns, worked for Bill Clinton, also worked for Barack Obama. He's been the mayor of Chicago, running for president, but Rahm Emanuel, clip 13.
0: Now, what I find interesting is, you know this, I've spent my life turning red districts to blue. What the socialist wing has decided to do is turn blue districts to cobalt blue. And that doesn't make Hakeem Jeffries the speaker the way in 2006 we made Nancy Pelosi the speaker. Second, if you go look at strategically, you know, if you look at the IRA and you look at the ACA, it was two Democratic senators in both pieces of legislation who came from red states. The way you create a majority either in the legislative body or win the presidency is moving red areas to blue, not blue areas to cobalt blue or to midnight blue. And that's all that happens. Take a look in Omaha. We've lost 3 times with the most progressive candidate. We finally got a person like Denise Powell, and we're in a position to finally flip a seat. That's how you build a majority. And if you also look presidentially, 7 states, 500,000 voters across those states, Caitlin, have decided the last 3 presidents. None of those states, Georgia, North Carolina, Arizona, Nevada, the industrial Wisconsin, Michigan, or Pennsylvania, they're not electing socialists.
14: I told you guys that he would be the Democrat I fear the most in a general election if he won.
15: Yeah, he's got the best shot.
14: But he is the Democrat that, if he actually won the presidency, would worry me the least.
15: Yeah, wouldn't keep you up at night.
14: He's a center-left Democrat. He's not a progressive by any means.
15: I could live with those policies.
14: Much more than you're going to talk about Bernie Sanders, but I think it's interesting. The DNC still hasn't picked where their first primaries are going to be. Man, if I'm a big backer of the Democrat Party, it's got influence. I'm like, start in South Carolina. Remember, that's where Biden beat Bernie, then everybody dropped out because they couldn't let Bernie get the nomination in 16 and 20. You know, they blocked him both times.
15: Golly, dude.
14: You know,
15: it's almost
14: start
15: sad.
14: In South Carolina, where a candidate like Rahm Emanuel or Shapiro has a chance.
15: Yeah, no kidding.
14: And I'd maybe do my first 3 states. and South Carolina and you know, maybe a Wisconsin, and pick another one where Democrats, Socialists, are going to Arizona.
15: Sure, yeah.
14: You got hey, you know, we got these swing states of Wisconsin, Arizona. We need to have primaries there early, and that'd be a way to, you know, you have somebody comes in and wins those three states, or two candidates win, you know, carry the bulk for those states, and it knocks the far progressives out before you get to the Californias or New York.
15: I see what you're cooking in the kitchen.
14: Yeah,
15: I like it.
14: Start with some states that they cannot get through.
15: The rational ones.
14: Because, look, yeah, because here's the danger of a Democrat socialist becoming the Democrat nominee. What if the Republicans collapse and they win the presidency?
15: Yeah. Definition of
14: that would be a big problem. Big problem. So you don't want to risk the country on that, right?
15: No, that's not worth it, brother. No.
14: And here is actually one of those Democrat socialists that's going to be on the ballot tomorrow night in Colorado where they're having their primaries. This is clip 10, Jacob. Palantir, one of the fastest growing companies in the United States, used to have their headquarters in Colorado. And she was asked about it. So play clip 10.
2: The technology and surveillance company Palantir suddenly left Colorado earlier this year. Mm-hmm. Some people cheered their exit. Some people were upset about it. How did you feel about it?
21: I was excited to see them leave. Palantir is a company that's made it abundantly clear that they have every interest in embedding itself within the United States government, taking as much of our data as possible and using it for their own benefit. I believe.

0: There's certainly other, there are defense contractors and so forth.
1: Mm-hmm. Lockheed, Suncor, multiple. Yeah.
0: Lockheed Martin's a significant employer in the Denver metro area. Mm-hmm. I think almost 15,000 people, you'd like to see them go.
1: I sincerely believe that companies that profit off of war are not companies that we should seek to promote and grow, right? I want to see a world where war doesn't exist anymore.
0: Lockheed's employment in Colorado, their employees, I no doubt would say that they profit or their business is protecting Americans and their interests. But you don't believe that that's the case?
1: I don't believe that's the case, no. If Lockheed wants to continue into other avenues or industries that don't profit off of war, I'd be happy to see that, though.
2: I would like to live in a world where I could leap a tall building in a single jump. But that's not going to happen. That's fantasy land.
3: Run faster than a locomotive.
2: Yeah, I mean, that's fantasy land.
3: I like a world with no war. Yeah, I mean, so would we all, lady, and world peace, and solve world hunger, and cancer is not here anymore. Like, yes, that's all good stuff. It's not going to happen.
2: Well, we may cure cancer. There's possibilities on that.
3: Yeah,
2: but,
3: possibility.
2: I mean, but you want to see a company, Lockheed Martin, that has 15,000 jobs there. These aren't minimum wage jobs. 15,000 jobs. Pack up and leave. Palantir is a technology company that the government uses, one, to root out fraud. Medicare fraud. Medicaid fraud. How are they the bad guys? You want one of the newest, fastest growing, most profitable companies out there to just pick up and leave and take all the executives with them.
3: That's what she said.
2: How are you going to pay for things in your state that you want to pay for as a socialist?
3: Tax the rich.
2: You just took the money. They left. They moved their headquarters.
3: I know that, but what are they going to say?
2: They literally moved their headquarters and packed up and left.
3: We're going to be pulling a Hochul here not too long.
2: I don't understand these people at all.
3: I think that's because they don't understand the system.
2: Well, it's not that complicated, man.
3: It's really not.
2: No, it's really, really not. So, Senator Elise Slotkin from Michigan, who won by a couple tenths of a point in 2024, said the Democrat Party needs new leadership. Clip 8, Jacob.
4: I mean, first of all, our political system is ill, and both parties are just unwell. Unwell. Certainly, Democrats got shellacked in 2024. I was in a swing state. I won that same year. And to me, it was very simple. The Democrats had a million priorities. They tried to make everybody happy. They tried to answer every single question. And when you prioritize nothing, no one knows what you stand for. Donald Trump came in and he said, I got one thing I'm going to do. I'm going to make your life more affordable. I'm going to put more money in your pocket. And he won because he kept it simple and he focused on the primary issue that the American public actually wants answers on. Democrats didn't, lost, got shellacked. And we haven't fully gotten back on our feet since then. There is every single day a debate going on in the Democratic Party. And for me, this is why I'm a big believer in just new leadership, significant change. The old models do not work for people, and that includes in the Democratic Party.
5: When you say new leadership, what do you mean by that? You're not just talking about Trump being out of office. You're talking about new leadership within the Democratic Party as well, are you not?
4: Absolutely.
5: Yeah.
4: Absolutely. I think since Biden was in, we need new leadership in the White House, the House, and the Senate, and on both sides of the aisle, that includes Democrats. Okay. And I think we have literally found ourselves in a situation where we just don't have people who understand the moment and understand what leadership means. That you chart a course and you explain to people, how are we going to get from this dark moment to a better place? Instead of just circular firing squad,
5: right.
4: You know, dem on dem violence. No one is talking about what they want to do, and that to me is a fundamental of leadership.
5: Now, Senator Slotkin, you do know, I want to make sure that I give you cover here, let everybody know, let me make sure you're clear.

0: talk about new leadership. Well, Hakeem Jeffries is the Democratic leader in the House, and Chuck Schumer is the Democratic leader in the Senate. When you talk about new leadership, that would mean they're out in favor of somebody else. Is that what you're saying?
1: I'm saying if people can't understand that the game has changed, I mean, this is you. This is, you're the sports guy. If people can't understand that the game has fundamentally changed and they can't adapt, then they need to let others lead.
2: I don't think Schumer's going to be around that long.
3: No, we've got polling that says that.
2: Well, that's polling, but, you know, it's up to the Democrat members of the caucus.
3: Yeah.
2: I think if they do not pick up the Senate this year, which I still do not believe they will, we're still a ways away. In April, 31% of voters thought Iran was a top issue. Today, it's 14%. You got about a 3-month, 90-day political window on people's memories. Things don't escalate. Iran's kind of fallen to the bottom at this point. People have kind of gotten used to it. I think Schumer has just done a horrible job of communicating this year. He almost has to read every statement that he gives. He can't really speak off the cuff.
3: He's horrible.
2: But again, he used to be able to, but they're getting older. What is it, 78? I mean,
3: he might be old.
2: Not everybody ages the same way. Trump's kind of a phenomenon of being able to stand up and give a speech for 2 hours. For anybody to stand up and give a speech for 2 hours is really difficult. I don't care how old you are. That's a long time to talk. But I think Schumer is in real danger. I really do. But I want to get one more clip in. It's clip 14. This is a 31-second clip. This is a Democrat congressman that other Democrat congressmen joined. They're distancing themselves from the DSA. They're in swing districts, by the way. Go ahead, Jay.
4: You know, there are certain things that I believe in that are not being reflected in the current environment, especially with some of these races on Tuesday. And as we said in our pledge, you know, we're for capitalism, not socialism. We're for safety, not lawlessness. We're proud of America, not ashamed of America. And we need to be promoting those things. And, you know, the far left and the far right, you know, they're all very well organized. But those of us that don't support those far left or far right principles need to do a better job organizing and getting our message out.
2: You know what amazed me most about that? That letter was signed, but it was just 13 House members.
3: That's
2: just 13? That was my reaction. Only 13 were willing to sign a letter against the socialists?
3: I was worried it was going to be low. That's a little lower than I thought.
2: You got about 26 swing districts, so you at least should have 26.
3: Got half that. That's not a good sign. Not for Schumer, not for the Democratic Party, and not for America.
2: 13. Now, you know there are more than that. They're just being quiet. They're trying to stay out of fire. They don't have a progressive primary in 2 years.
3: Even so.
2: But, man, just 13 are willing to stand up for that? What do you have in the text line, bro?
3: Bring back HUAC. I was hoping you would know.
2: HUAC?
3: Yeah.
2: Yeah, I'm going to need you to expand on that. We're going to break. I am Chad Alexander. If you'd like to join the conversation, 478-5020. Text any questions or comments, 405-478-5020. This is the ride.
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2: Welcome back to The Ride. I am Chad Alexander. Let's go straight to the text line. Jacob, what do you have over there?
3: Both Holcomb and Comet responded to our question about the HUAC. They say they think it means the House Un-American Activities Committee, and not a good idea.
2: No, I mean, James Carville called for not to be seated with the caucus. Don't let her in.
3: You messed up, man. You lost Carville.
2: Oh, yeah. He said, we're not in the same party. I'm not in the same party with these people. If you call for the annihilation of the state of Israel, we're not in the same party.
3: Then you talk about, like, a separation deal. I'm like, I don't think that's going to happen, brother. I think the party's either going to shift one way or the other.
2: Yeah, I think it will. I think that is the split, though. It shifts one way or the other, because you're going to lose centrist Democrats if the socialists take over.
3: Yeah. Then where are they going to go?
2: Where are the socialists going to go? To Republicans?
3: I doubt it.
2: I do, too. I guess I could call this, I'm running for president, so this has no chance of passing, but I'm going to ask for something absurd. Senator Chris Murphy of Connecticut, who's all over TV all the time talking about Donald Trump because he wants to run for president, is filing the Living Wage for All Act. Get this. It requires all employers to raise the minimum wage to $25 an hour by 2031.
3: No.
2: So no matter what the cost of living is in your state.
3: Just ignore it. It's not an important number.
2: Where in New York City, everybody probably is making $25 an hour. You'd put that on everybody, but Connecticut, I mean, they're one of the richest states in the country. They probably don't have many jobs under $25 an hour either.
3: Yeah.
2: That would be crazy. Smaller employers have to comply by 2038. Okay, so they say they're the party that's against big business and billionaires. Now, you tell me. Is it small businesses or huge corporations that can afford $25 an hour?
3: Big ones. Obviously.
2: They should not call this the Living Wage for All Act. This should be called the Wipe Small Businesses Out Act.
3: The Destruction of Small Businesses Act.
2: I mean, just simply do the math on what you would be bringing the minimum wage basically to the median salary in the state of Oklahoma, the median income. I don't know if these, like, Chris Murphy's ever actually ran a business or been involved with business, but it's not just what you pay your employee. It's also you're part of their Social Security, workers' comp. When you get to a certain amount of employees, health care you have to provide for anybody making over 30 hours a week. This would wipe out small businesses.
3: They're already
2: totally
3: working with razor-thin margins most of the time.
2: Yes, they are. We've got Dennis on the line. Dennis, how are you?
18: I'm doing great. I'll try to be brief. Your people don't want a boring history lesson. It goes along with the delusion. You've got a person running for Congress who wants to get rid of 15,000 high-paying, high-quality jobs. Who would multiply that for all the services that they support?
2: Right.
18: And there was an interesting debate last week on CNN. That great constitutional scholar, Jemele Hill, a paragon of virtue, basically said Hillary Clinton, the Democrats hate the Electoral College.
2: Yeah.
18: They hate it. I don't know about you, but I don't want New York, Los Angeles, even Dallas or Chicago running the country.
2: Yeah, what is it, 26 states are smaller than the city of Los Angeles?
18: Correct. We get absolutely no voice in it. So Jason Rantz, he's a radio host, and another woman, they said, look, the Electoral College was not started for slavery. Well, the left gets back, well, black people only counted the three-fifths of the citizen. If you were a free black man or woman, you were counted fully.
2: Mm-hmm.
18: Fully. It had nothing to do with your skin color. It was the slavery, you know? But here's a good thing, and they kept accusing Jemele Hill and a guy named Langston Hughes, who was a Harvard fellow. We just don't in your American history. Chad, when 1790, when we did the Constitution, every state in the Union, even though it was dying out someplace, had slaves. Every state in 1790.
2: Mm-hmm.
18: New York actually had more slaves than Virginia.
2: Mm-hmm.
18: Again, they were gone. Then they did the every state, the northern states, when they did the three-fifths compromise, every northern state voted for it. All the southern states except Virginia voted against it.
2: Mm-hmm.
18: So I don't understand the left's, number one, the delusion that the Electoral College was caused because of slavery. The Electoral College was to protect us from majoritism and give small states a voice.
2: It kept us from majority rule, mob rule.
18: And which is what our founding fathers hated.
2: We're a republic.
18: I would think, of course, Langston Hughes, Jemele Hill, African Americans, I would think as a minority they would appreciate those protections.
2: Well, I mean, the thing is, if we're going to talk about, you know, history, let's talk about all the history. You know, where did slavery end first? What were the first countries to get rid of slavery from the North American slave trade? We still have slavery going on right now in Africa. No one talks about it. You have it in China. Nobody talks about it. I mean,
18: because it's
2: slavery was a horrible thing, but there were white people that were held in slavery for centuries.
18: In the amount of Europeans that were captured by the North African states was a million.
2: And that's why I say, should the United States not get credit of ending slavery when they did ahead of so many other countries?
18: It again, the left goes, again, there's not much logic. There's a lot of emotion.
2: Right, and you have a lot of these people you have a lot of people who are talking about this that are black in the United States, that their families migrated to the United States after slavery was already ended.
18: Of course it was. You know, I mean, we have lines of people from Haiti, Africa, when they come here. Now, last thing I'll say, and again, let's get rid of the prisons. Let's get rid of the police. Let's don't have Northrop or Palantir. Palantir will protect them. I wonder when Hillary Clinton says, I hate the Electoral College. You know, you know it. Abraham Lincoln won the election in 1860.
2: Mm-hmm.
18: He received 39% of the popular vote.
2: Yeah.
18: 39%.
2: Right.
18: But he won the Electoral College.
2: Right.
18: And from there is the rest of history.
2: Well, her husband got 42% and won the Electoral College.
18: Yeah, because Ross Perot took a lot of votes away from
2: 19%.
18: Yeah, it worked out fast. So I don't want to say anything. It frightens me for the young people coming up, the demagoguery that our founding fathers tried to protect it against.
2: Yeah, I mean,
18: moving more and more.
2: Well, it's funny too because you have Graham Plattner, who's a socialist up in Maine, who's supposed to be the working man candidate. But if you actually look at the polling from the New York Times CNA yesterday, Republicans on the generic ballot are winning working class voters by 12 points. Susan Collins in Wayne is moving them by 25%. She's winning by 25% working class voters. Who is he winning with almost 70%?
18: The college educated
2: voters. He's supposed to be the working class candidate. He's getting killed with the working class.
18: And he will go against their interest, I can assure you.
2: He is not going to win.
18: I'm hoping. Well, again, I appreciate my comment. I wanted to hear said let's get rid of the Northrop Corporation. I thought I'm flabbergasted.
2: Usually congressional candidates campaign on bringing jobs to their district. They don't campaign on getting rid of them.
18: That's a great Yeah.
2: I've never heard that strategy before.
18: Let's lose good-paying jobs.
2: I mean, anyway. I think I could think of 15,000 voters there that have a reason to vote against her.
18: I think so, and maybe the voters that face the men, the business that support these companies will probably join him. All right. You have a great day,
2: Jeff. You know, I hope so, but I do not know what's going on to Colorado. We'll see.
18: It used not to be that way.
2: No, not at all. It was a swing state up until 20 years ago.
18: Yeah, and they've a lot of Californians moved in. Unfortunately, unfortunately brought a lot of their beliefs with them.
2: Well, thankfully, the Californians that went to Arizona and Texas and other states were fleeing the policies of California and are voting with us. That's been quite helpful.
18: I'm really appreciative, and I feel sorry for the Republicans in California who don't really have much of a voice.
2: I call them the refugees from California that arrived in Texas and Arizona.
18: There you go. That's a great point. Yeah. I remember that. Okay, you have a great day, Jacob.
2: You have a day, Jacob. I appreciate you very much, man. What do you have on the text line, Jacob?
3: Can we dive into what it actually costs an employer to pay $25 per hour? It's vastly more than $25. Side note, as an Irish man, we, as the Irish, were treated horribly in this country.
2: Yeah, you've got 6.25% of the employer's part of the Social Security. You have the employee, the employer matches it. You also have workers' compensation and the other things that you pay for that have to be on top of that $25 an hour. And people have never, and that's why I think I'm like, I guarantee you this guy is a career politician, has never signed a paycheck, does not understand that it costs more than the hourly wage or salary to employ someone.
3: Yep.
2: Doesn't have to deal with the headaches of turnover and things like that. But saying that a family of two making $25 an hour, or a family of four with two working parents at $25 an hour, is just a livable wage. You're well into six figures. With two people working?
3: Oh, both at 25?
2: Yeah.
3: Okay, yeah.
2: It's not just a living wage, it's guaranteed six figures.
3: And here in Oklahoma, that would be nice for a while until everything got more expensive.
2: You would wipe out every 12 and 15 hour job, or for every three people you had making $15 an hour, you'd go down to one making 25 or two, because the thing is, you add all those things up that go on top of the cost of an employee, and then it's up keeping my very best employee, and everybody else gets the door.
3: And you know what's worse than making $25 an hour? Making $0 an hour because you don't have a job.
2: And the problem is, if you get down to, like, you take an operation that has three people, you take it down to one, it also affects your profitability. You might not be able to afford them anymore either. And then you just run everything by yourself. You own a small little store.
3: You're there.
2: You
3: all
2: don't
3: the
2: have
3: time.
2: Any employees. You just run the store 24 hours a day. You own a single convenience store. You're there and you're working all the time. You're not open 24 hours. You're working as much as you can from the morning to the night, then you close it down, you don't have any employees. That's the only way you're going to make a living.
3: All because some Washington, D.C. politician said, you need to pay your people $25 an hour minimum.
2: There's no way Trump's going to sign that, and it's no way it's going to pass. That's as a, I'm running for president, make me your leader. That's not even a serious policy.
3: No, this is a thing that looks shiny.
2: I brought it up to point out, this is a policy that he knows is not going to pass, that he wants to talk about as he goes across the country, because he wants to run for president, knowing it has zero chance of ever becoming law. All right, I am Chad Alexander Rod. We'll be back for our final segment. If you'd like to text in, 405-478-1520. We'll be right back.
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2: Welcome back to the ride. I am Chad Alexander. Jacob, what do you got going on this evening?
3: You know, I was planning on mowing the yard, but it is hot as hell outside, so I think I may get up real early tomorrow and do it instead. I don't live in like a neighborhood, so I can get up early and do it.
2: Yeah, that's not a bad idea.
3: Give it time to cool off, because, geez, just walking outside gets you sweating.
2: Wife and I are going to dinner tonight. Oh, yeah. Spend some time together.
3: That'd be good. You know where y'all are going? Maybe you don't want to say it over the air.
2: We narrowed it down to three. Not sure. Not sure.
3: Well, you'll figure it out soon. We had a nice lunch today.
2: Yeah, we did. We went out to Broadway 10 for lunch.
3: Yeah, I've never been there before.
2: Everybody in the office. We took everybody in the office down there.
3: Everybody left, yeah.
2: Yeah, so we all went down there. That was a good lunch. You had never eaten there before,
3: right? No, I'd never even walked in there before. That place was crazy. And I mean, I know more expensive steaks exist, like we talked about, but I'd never seen steaks that expensive.
2: Well, it was very nice of my partner, Evan, to take us all to lunch
3: Indeed,
2: today.
3: So yes.
2: That was very, very, very cool of him.
3: We've also never seen bacon on a clothesline.
2: Yeah.
3: That was an interesting presentation.
2: Jalapeno bacon.
3: It was good.
2: It was really, really good. All right, everybody, we appreciate you joining us on the ride today. With Jacob, I am Chad Alexander. We are out of here.

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1: Tuesday is set to be a blockbuster day for the Supreme Court. After a flurry of decisions today, the court set to hand down rulings on two high-profile cases, birthright citizenship and transgender athlete bans. The court's expected to rule on a challenge to President Trump's executive order limiting birthright citizenship to children with at least one parent with citizenship or permanent legal status. And as Alice Barr reports, the high court found Trump cannot fire Federal Reserve Board member Lisa Cook, leaving her in her position for now as she challenges allegations against her.
2: The justices separately ruled today the president can fire Rebecca Slaughter, a member of the Federal Trade Commission, without cause, despite a 1914 law establishing FTC members can only be fired for reasons like inefficiency and neglecting their duties.
1: And in a 5-4 decision, the justices also ruled mail-in ballots received after Election Day can be counted if they're postmarked by Election Day. They also rejected President Trump's bid to overturn the verdict that found he sexually assaulted and defamed writer E. Jean Carroll.
2: The Supreme Court refused to hear his appeal to overturn a jury's finding in a federal lawsuit that he sexually abused writer E. Jean Carroll in a department store dressing room back in 1996 and then later defamed her by calling her claims a hoax.
1: That ruling means a $5 million civil judgment and the verdict remain in place. The death toll from last week's devastating back-to-back earthquake in Venezuela is rising. The magnitude 7.2 and 7.5 quakes are blamed for more than 1,700 deaths, and officials say that number will likely only grow as the number of missing stands in the tens of thousands. President Trump signed an executive order giving drivers more rights to repair their own vehicle. 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I'm Scott Carr.
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7: News on the Radio Oklahoma News Network. I'm Trey Davis. OHP says two men died after a Belanca aircraft crash near Goldsby, and federal investigators are examining the wreckage. The plane had reportedly taken off from the Paradise Air Haven Airport when it was unable to climb and struck the ground, catching fire. New education laws take effect Wednesday in Oklahoma. State Senator Ali Seifert says one change to improve outcomes is to move assessment tests from mid-April to the end of the school year.
8: Teachers were really supportive of it and really engaged and agreed that after the assessments, really no learning happens, and we really need that extra time to continue to move the needle.
7: Regulating the use of AI in classrooms is the purpose of another bill that creates a framework for how technology can be used in the classroom. Tulsa police relied on a helicopter to track down and arrest 25-year-old Luis Mejia after a high-speed chase reaching 110 miles per hour early Sunday. Officers relied on the helicopter to coordinate a ground response. Mejia came to a stop when he saw officers laying in wait with stop sticks deployed. The Oklahoma Corporation Commission will delay action on the PSO rate case until tomorrow morning at 8:30 when it takes up the large load portion of the matter. Oklahoma Industrial Energy Customers President Tom Schrader addressed consideration of the rate hike portion.
9: I very much would like the judge and the commissioners to have the benefit of the time to review our testimony.
7: Assistant AG Thomas Grass-Nicholas requested a delay until Tuesday morning to give time to review a proposed stipulated agreement in the case. A possible settlement means PSO residential customers are looking at a monthly rate increase of $4.25. Authorities say a potent synthetic form of kratom has been linked to more than 100 overdoses in the state over the past 2 years. The synthetic component 70H was banned in Oklahoma in 2024. For more news, visit RadioOklahomaNews.com. I'm Trey Davis on the Radio Oklahoma News Network.
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18: Happy Monday, everyone. I am Jason Rantz. I am filling in today for Guy Benson. You know me from Seattle Red 770 AM, the afternoon drive time host in Seattle for the Jason Rantz Show. You've probably seen me on Fox News and other networks being extremely witty and intelligent and attractive and humble. You won't find anyone as humble as I am. Appreciate you tuning in. We've got a lot to get to this hour, including the latest out of Iran, but of course, the bombshell decisions today by the Supreme Court. Shannon Bream will stop by to give us a breakdown of all the big cases from this morning and preview the cases tomorrow. But I wanted to start with something that happened on Friday and picked up a lot of steam over the weekend because you probably saw a lot of the video of the mob going after Scott Wiener in San Francisco. Scott Wiener, who is going to become the next member of Congress to replace Nancy Pelosi, he spent years feeding the crocodile, hoping that that crocodile would never eat him, except they came for him first. California State Senator Scott Wiener, the heir apparent for Congress, got chased out of the San Francisco transgender march, not by Republicans, not by some MAGA flash mob, but by his own base, his literal own base, the exact people he's bent his entire spine backward to please for the last decade. It actually happened Friday night at Dolores Park. It was the kickoff to Pride weekend. And Scott Wiener walked in to attend a trans-led, I guess, Shabbat service. Now, he's gay, he's Jewish, he's written more pro-trans legislation than almost any elected official in this country. And a mob surrounded him and screamed in his face, threw him middle fingers, and essentially ran him out of the park. Foaming at the mouth, these people, they were not just merely trans activists, but they were anti-Semites. When we talk about the threat of anti-Semitism coming from the Democratic Party, this is what we're talking about. The guy who apparently filmed it, some dude named Dmitry Yakushkin, he posted it with a victory caption on X saying, Scott Wiener showed up to the trans march, and for the first time, we kicked his ass out. Now, it's gotten millions of views. And the only crime for Scott Wiener, according to this mob, is that he is insufficiently committed to the destruction of the Jewish state, that he's not anti-Semitic enough for the trans mob. I cannot play the full version of this clip because of how much vulgarity there is. But let's listen to at least a portion of it.
19: Scott, I think your legislation on trans issues and your legislation specifically protecting queers on the sex offender registry is fantastic.
18: Aw. Did we play the wrong? Maybe I got the story wrong. He seems so nice. He's being so gentle and so complimentary.
19: Like, I really applaud you for that.
18: He applauds him.
19: And I think you deserve to be here for that.
18: He deserves to be here for that alone. Okay, case closed. Maybe this is all fake news.
19: But I think your housing policy.
18: Okay.
19: And specifically your housing policy aligning with NIMBYs.
18: NIMBYs, not in my backyards.
19: And I think your policy on...
18: Things have turned. Things have turned indeed.
19: The genocide in Gaza. And I think your policy on the genocide in Gaza. It's terrible. I think you belong here.
18: Now he doesn't belong. You just said he did belong here. Maybe he's only allowed in a part of the park for his positions on trans issues and queer issues. Just, I mean, he is going to the Sabbath service.
19: You do not belong here. You do not belong here anymore.
18: I don't think they like him.
19: You've been wonderful. You've been wonderful for trans people. And you've been terrible. And you've been terrible. You've been terrible. You've been terrible on Gaza.
18: It's like he got stuck there. You've been terrible. You've been terrible. Everybody hates you. And again, in that clip, you just heard it from Dimitri. Like, we like your trans legislation. It's, what did he call it? Fantastic. And then it immediately pivots to, you don't belong here. You don't belong here. Now, you catch the structure of that argument? Your trans bills are fantastic. You don't belong here. We like your legislation, but we don't want you here. The work was never the point. Scott Wiener was the point. He's the point. Understand how far Scott Wiener has already crawled, because this is the part I think that matters the most in this conversation. This is not some hardliner on the right when it comes to Israel. Back in January, he got cornered in a debate. He refused to say the word, he took the heat, and then he folded. He goes on social media, he announces that, yes, Israel has committed a genocide in Gaza, which is not just factually inaccurate, it is a disgusting smear against Jews. That is, in and of itself, an anti-Semitic position. To claim a genocide where none is happening because you just want to blame the Jews. That's usually what happens. Now, there are some folks who, like Scott Wiener, are Jewish who hold these positions. I don't even think that Scott Wiener holds those positions. He's just trying to placate the mob. And you find out very quickly, you can never placate a mob. Never. They are not capable of reason or logic. These are unhinged, deranged activists. And you heard it in that clip. Scott Wiener stepped down as co-chair of the California Legislative Jewish Caucus because of this issue. He said he wasn't going to support U.S. funding for offensive weapons for Israel. He's called Netanyahu's government pretty much everything short of a war crime. So what exactly is left? What's the one thing that Scott Wiener is not going to say? He's not going to say that Israel shouldn't exist. That's his sin, that he believes Israel should exist, that it's not from the river to the sea. He told a Jewish newspaper that it's home to half of the Jews on the planet, that it matters to him. He still backs the Iron Dome, defensive systems, the stuff that stops rockets from landing on apartment buildings in Tel Aviv. That's the heresy in all of this. He thinks the missile shield over Tel Aviv should keep working. And for that, a mob of quote-unquote pro-Palestinian activists, and really let's just call them what they are, Jew-hating activists, decided that he's a Zionist who has to be physically removed from a public park. They ended up yelling about his Israeli handlers, which of course is not a policy critique. That's a pamphlet from 1930s. And where it gets stupid in a way you probably couldn't even write as satire, the people who chased Scott Wiener out of that park are trans rights activists, right? The purple-haired men presenting as women. The full San Francisco spectrum. And they ran a gay Jewish man out of a pride event who has championed transgender issues, but they did it in the name of Gaza. Gaza. Think about what that actually means. Run through the thought experiment these geniuses refuse to run through. Take the average person in that mob screaming Free Palestine. Take them from Dolores Park, where this took place over the weekend, and drop them in Gaza City. Same haircut, same, you know, pronouns and bio. same outfit that they're wearing. How long do you think they last? How long do you think they survive? Under Hamas, homosexuality is illegal. What do you think being transgender is? What do you think is the punishment there? They don't have a pride parade in Gaza. There's no trans march. There's no Shabbat service. There's a rooftop and a very long drop. And that's the official policy toward people like Scott Wiener and like the losers who chased him out of Dolores Park. The trans activist with the purple hair who screamed, "Everybody hates you." That he or her or they or them wouldn't survive a single afternoon in the society they spent Friday celebrating. They'd be dead before sundown. They'd be executed. And the one dude in that park who actually supports the only country in the Middle East where a gay man can hold office, where a trans person can walk down the street, where they actually fly the pride flag and have one of the largest pride celebrations on the globe, that's the guy they decided was the enemy. That dude. This is a death cult identifying as a liberation movement. And the costume is killing the people wearing it. And look, there's a human part of me. No doubt that I watched that video over the weekend, and a piece of me feels bad for Scott Wiener. I really do. He's walking silent, taking it, getting bumped and surrounded. And you can see a man realizing in real time that none of it actually bought him anything. None of what he did in the past got him anything from the group surrounding him. No one should get cornered and screamed at and shoved out of a public space simply because they hold a political position that you disagree with. I sincerely mean that. It's wrong that it happened to him. And he put out a statement, or his office did, calling all of this out. And I saw some Democrats, certainly in San Francisco, condemning this. But there's a but coming. I'm not going to fight this battle for Scott Wiener. I'm not going to fight this battle, and I don't think you should fight this battle for Scott Wiener or for the Democrats. Even though I think all of us can look at this and reasonably say, this is egregious behavior. I want to explain why. Because it's not out of cruelty. To me, it's kind of like a bill coming due. Scott Wiener and the Democrats manufactured this monster. They created it. They certified this exact tactic as legitimate. Surround the person, scream them out of the room, make public life impossible for anyone who steps off the line. Do you remember Maxine Waters?
13: Already, you have members of your cabinet that have been booed out of restaurants.
18: Yeah.
13: Who have protesters taking up at their house. Who sang "No Peace, No Sleep." No peace, no sleep. And if you see anybody from that cabinet in a restaurant, in a department store, at a gasoline station, you get out and you create a crowd. And you push back on them. And you tell them they're not welcome anymore, anywhere.
18: They're not welcome anymore, anywhere. The left created this monster. When this came for the right, what exactly did Democrats say? When the mob swarmed Republican lawmakers at restaurants, cabinet members at restaurants or gas stations, they called it speaking truth to power. The mob is fine when the mob points the right direction. So when Scott Wiener's party spent 10 years teaching America that the heckler's veto is some sort of, I don't know, civic virtue, that intimidation is just democracy with the volume turned up. They built the machine. They oiled it. They aimed it. And on Friday, it spun around and pointed at one of their own. And now suddenly, all of a sudden, they've got statements about crossing a line. We can't allow this. The mayor in San Francisco, Daniel Lurie, who, by the way, yeah, he's a Democrat, but he is fairly moderate, certainly by San Francisco standards. He condemned it. But also declined to send police, if the story I saw is accurate. Because actually stopping this would mean admitting the tactic was never okay, and they can't admit that. In part because they need it for everyone they don't like, but also they don't want to turn the attention on themselves. So I'm happy to say this, that what happened to Scott Wiener is wrong, period. I will defend his right to walk through a park without being attacked by a mob. And I'm going to say that and hold that position every single time. What I'm not going to do is pick up a sword for a movement that watched the exact same thing happen to people like me and called it justice. They didn't fight this fight for you and me. So I'm not going to fight it for them. And this is the part the Democratic establishment is coming to terms with, although publicly they're not going to say this yet. Friday in Dolores Park was not some random day. It's a preview of what's to come. Look at what happened in New York last week, Tuesday. Mayor Zoran Mamdani, the Democratic Socialist who runs the largest city in this country, he ran a slate of candidates in the congressional primaries. He torched the establishment. He won the three races for Congress that he was hoping to win. There is no combination of words that will please these people. There's no price. The monster isn't hungry for your positions. It's hungry for you. The second you don't bend to their will, and don't sit here thinking this is a San Francisco problem. That same movement has a Seattle chapter, a Portland chapter, a New York chapter, a Chicago chapter. They're not small chapters either. And they're putting in danger the Democrats in swing districts because Democrats aren't going to call out this base. So here's where I land in all of this. I feel for this guy, Scott Wiener. I'll say it's wrong, and I believe it's wrong. I will defend the principle every single time, even for someone who would never, ever, ever defend it for me or for you. But I am done carrying water for a party that built this beast, aimed it at us for a decade, and is only now noticing the teeth because they sunk into one of its own. Too bad. You wanted the revolution, so you got it. I'm Jason Rance. I'm filling in for the Guy Benson Show.
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0: 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I've been surfing here since I was a kid. Now, seeing my grandson out on the water, it means everything to me. Watching him and taking in the blue waves, the sea breeze, the blurry horizon.
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0: And they fired at us over the weekend. It hit nothing. And then I guess they called Donald Trump and asked for a meeting, which is a good way to explain the Middle East today, or at least Iran. Tehran swings as hard as it can. It whiffs. And then it comes crawling back to the negotiating table. All of this is by design. They're going to downplay everything, frankly. But over the weekend, Iran launched drones and missiles at U.S. assets in Bahrain and Kuwait. The result, according to the U.S., is nothing reached its target. Some of these drones or missiles got shot down. Some got intercepted. But there were no Americans who were wounded, no American assets that were actually hit. So effectively, Iran put on a fireworks show. And obviously, we're paying attention, and we know that this is coming. We know that this is going to continue, and as John Kennedy said in a folksy and adorable and charming way on the Big Weekend Show, we're ready for it. We know what to expect. We know how to handle these people at the end of the day.
1: Iran right now is like a really old man who can't afford to catch a cold. We have degraded them deeply. That's
0: a good way to talk about it. We've degraded them deeply. So the two sides are now going to sit down tomorrow in Qatar to talk de-escalation. And we hope that we can progress towards whatever this deal is going to look like at the end of the 60 days, whatever, however many days we have left. Just understand all of this is strategy from Iran. They are going to try as best as they can, no matter what good faith efforts the Trump administration takes on, they're going to try to push this as close to the midterms as humanly possible, because they know that the president and the Republicans are in a little bit of a politically tricky spot with a war that's unpopular and gas prices that are too high. So the closer they can get to the midterms, they think they take leverage off the table that the president has. I don't think that's going to work, but it is certainly what they're going to try to do. You're listening to The Guy Benson Show. I am Jason Rance, filling in.

listening to the Guy Benson Show. I am Jason Rance filling in. The bottom of the hour, we'll be joined by Shannon Bream to go over some of the decisions from this morning from the Supreme Court. Some bombshell decisions. But first, let's give a brief overview of what happened over the weekend and up until, I guess, the moment I'm speaking right now with Iran.

0: 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And that alone was just such a huge wow moment for me.
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12: That's what we all want.
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1: Welcome back to the Guy Benson Show. I am Jason Rance filling in. The Supreme Court this morning gave us one of the biggest days for presidential power in about a century. The justices tossed a 91-year-old precedent giving the presidency the power to fire officials at agencies Congress built essentially to be untouchable, but turns out they're not untouchable. At the same time, however, they also blocked the president from removing the Fed's Lisa Cook and let stand mail ballots that show up after Election Day. That was a little bit of a surprise to those of us on the right. Tomorrow, maybe some more surprises, birthright citizenship and trans athletes. Joining me on the line to cut through all of this, explain it so it makes sense, is Fox News Sunday host Shannon Bream. Shannon, hello.
2: Jason, it is always so great to talk with you.
1: It's always great to get your explanation because you make things make sense. Trump v. Slaughter. Let's start with that. This was the 91-year-old precedent called Humphrey's Exeter. What happened exactly? Because it gives the power now to the presidency to fire officials at some, I think it's two dozen independent agencies?
2: Mm-hmm. Yeah, and they're within the executive branch. And what the court said, you know, this majority essentially, is that the president should be forced to work with people who are against his mission or his ideology. And they said, in the opinion, to discharge the duties of his trust, the president must have the assistance of officers he can trust. They went on to say that, you know, the president should be able to work with those he prefers to work with, and that Congress and the courts, they can't saddle him, they said, with those with whom he cannot work. So when it came to this FTC commissioner, they recognized a number of these agencies. The executive should call the shots, and these people are supposed to be carrying out his agenda. And if he notifies them that he doesn't think they're in line with that and not in line with his mission, he's got the authority to let them go. Not all federal agencies, but a lot of them.
1: Yeah, but at the same time, almost as if they wanted to confuse everyone, is that Trump v. Cook goes the exact other way, which is he can fire the FTC commissioner, but he can't fire the Fed governor. So Roberts wrote both of those opinions. Mm-hmm. How exactly does that square?
2: So listen, here's the thing with the Fed board governor. They have recognized, the court has, that the Fed is a quasi-independent body. It's different. It has to have a certain level of independence. And you can't have a president going around getting rid of people because they don't agree on federal policy or inflation rates or interest rates and all of that kind of stuff. So they see this as a different kind of agency than the FTC. And you know what the Chief Justice wrote in authoring this opinion? He said, you know, there's got to be notice. There's got to be a chance to respond. They said that didn't happen in this case with Lisa Cook. They said without that, it would allow the president to remove a member of the Federal Reserve at any time for any reason without any notice before and without any judicial check afterwards. They said that simply can't be the way that the Fed operates. Now, they didn't say the president cannot get rid of Lisa Cook. They're saying the way he attempted it here didn't meet the due process requirements. So, you know, the president put on social media out there, listen, this is not over. We're going to go back over this and go back after attempts to get rid of Lisa Cook. So she may ultimately end up off the board in one way or another, possibly.
1: Yeah, and Justice Kavanaugh crossed over to save Cook. What does that tell you about sort of where conservatives will draw the line?
2: Well, it's so interesting to me, these coalitions that came together today, and these, you got, you know, the Chief Justice and Justice Barrett, you know, siding with the liberal justices on one, and there's another crazy matchup and alignment of coalitions on the other. Mm-hmm. So it tells you that, first of all, if you're going to be accusatory to the court and say they're just a rubber stamp for President Trump, clearly not. I mean, they handed him a couple of losses today he definitely did not want. And it shows that the, you know, the court has its own independence. And so I think what it says is that I'm really interested to see what happens with the birthright citizenship decision on Tuesday. We assume, just kind of reading the tea leaves, we think the chief is writing that decision too. And I can't wait to see what they decide.
1: Well, it seems very unlikely that they go President Trump's way on birthright citizenship.
2: I agree with you.
1: Yeah, so
2: This is the first time we had a president show up for arguments, a sitting president. He was very intent, and listen, the advocates on both sides I thought were excellent during the arguments, but man, there was so much skepticism from the vast majority of the justices saying, listen, we've understood this one way since 1868 when we got the 14th Amendment, and then again when Congress sort of codified very similar language. If they meant it to be what the president is asking now, there are a lot of places along the way the precedent could have changed, but it never did. So you know, I think there was a lot of concern among the justices how this would play out in real life. You know, you had justices asking, are we going to be deposing pregnant women? Are people going to show up in hospital rooms while women are in labor, try to figure out the status of presidents? But there's also an acknowledgement, you know, Justice Scalia, there was a conversation about, you know, billions of people in this world are one flight away from coming here and having a child. The Chief Justice did acknowledge the problem of what he called birth tourism, but he at the same time also said the world may have changed, but the Constitution hasn't, suggesting to us that he is not going to uphold the president's executive order. What they've decided behind closed doors the last few weeks, we'll find out on Tuesday.
1: And it depends on how they rule on this, right? I mean, is it dependent on whether or not birthright citizenship is locked in for good wholly on what they put in their majority opinion tomorrow? Like, can they leave an opening for something else down the road?
2: You know, that's what we're always looking for, to see how narrowly tailored these things are, what the ripple effect is. And maybe the court says this executive order was no good. But if you wanted to do something, like a couple of the opinions today said, it's up to Congress to make the change. We don't legislate from the bench. So they could strike down this order and say, but more broadly, we're not going to rule on the issue of birthright citizenship. That's something maybe for constitutional amendment or for Congress. They could go so many different directions. So we'll see if they go narrowly tailored, very kind of surgically with a scalpel through this thing, or if they make more of a broad constitutional ruling that says there's no universe in which this birthright citizenship, the way the president, current president, would like to see it, is actually constitutional. So that's why I'm fascinated to see what we get tomorrow, but the wait is finally over.
1: Shannon Bream joining us on the line, Fox News Sunday host. Let's talk about the other big one today that did not go the president's way, Watson v. RNC. Mm-hmm. The court upholds mail ballots that arrive after Election Day. This was based on a Mississippi law. Legally, kind of in an interesting position, conservatives, where two of the conservatives joined with the liberals, and it seems hard from the argument of states' rights that we can completely dismantle this, even though I think most of us understand why there's concern about mail-in ballots that get counted up until, like in Washington, for example, 21 days after the election.
2: Right. And Justice Barrett, who wrote this decision for the majority, acknowledged that there are issues with fraud and that people have a right to be concerned about the optics and about actual fraud and how this all plays out. But she said, listen, the federal statute on Election Day does not say anything about when the ballots have to be in. And she said, we cannot add words to what Congress has passed. Again, another decision kind of pointing back to Congress, suggesting if you want to make a change here, we're not going to legislate from the bench and add to what Congress has written. If you think Congress is the place, you know, to go, you got to go to them and argue with them about whether or not there's going to be a federal law saying, okay, Election Day means everything has to be consummated by Election Day, maybe with the exception of military ballots, overseas folks, that kind of thing. But the court said the federal law just doesn't give us the right to shut down laws like the one in Mississippi, which means for now, all of these states that accept ballots after Election Day based on what they've decided in their own state laws are free to continue doing that.
1: And what's funny about this, the politics of it, you kind of mentioned it, that we often hear from the left that this is a court that is completely overrun by Trump, you know, adherents, that they'll do anything that he wants. They'll vote to him in a second. But obviously, they're not doing that. And they're basically saying, you get to decide at the congressional level, which is what you would want from a Supreme Court that's looking at the law. The same with the TPS status for Haitians and Syrians. Like, they're not saying this is the right policy. They're simply saying that is up to the Congress. It is not up to the courts.
2: Yeah, and I'm so glad you mentioned the two big immigration decisions from last week on TPS, that temporary protected status, and also asylum rulings. And what they said in those cases, like, we're not weighing in on whether these are good or bad policies. We're just weighing in on what the law says about what we can and can't do. We cannot, under the federal statute, review these decisions by the Secretary of Homeland Security on TPS. That doesn't mean just for President Trump. That means for any president. They're saying essentially the statute doesn't let us get involved in that decision. And they said the same thing about the asylum, the wording of that asylum statute, saying, like, we're not weighing in on whether this is a good or a bad policy, telling people that they can't apply from across the border in Mexico. We're just telling you what the statute says. So, if there are people who think that the court is you know, just beholden to President Trump. Yes, there are decisions that work in his favor, but there are decisions that don't work the way that he wanted them to. And he got a couple of those today.
1: Yeah. Last issue for tomorrow. He's going to lose the birthright citizenship. However, the trans athlete case is going to be an interesting one, particularly with Gorsuch. I listened to the arguments. It certainly seems that the conservative side is going to win on this one. But what's your take? First, what's the core legal issue, and how did you read where the court was leaning?
2: I will say on the two cases out of West Virginia and Idaho where they passed laws that are slightly different, but they say essentially biologically born males can't be in their female sports programs, the courts did seem very receptive to states being able to do that, to make that decision. And, you know, there was some argument, well, listen, the court has decided differently on the issue of transgender folks in the employment scenario, but and that was the decision where Justice Gorsuch has taken a lot of heat over that Bostock decision where he authored that opinion. But the chief made clear during arguments that this is very different, that we're talking about kids, students, schools, that he didn't seem to think that it would be applicable to this case. So I think West Virginia and Idaho should feel hopeful that they will be able to uphold their state laws, which have made this delineation. But there was a lot of talk about, you know, does it matter if these kids have gone through puberty or not? Do they have puberty blockers? Or is it simply, you know, the argument that bone density and twitch fibers and all of these things that develop differently in a biologically born male will always give them some kind of advantage. So I'll be very interested to see where the court goes, but I think that advocates who want to make sure these laws uphold a ban are probably going to get the win they're looking for tomorrow. Yeah. And that ripples to states all across the country.
1: It seems they dive into the bone density debate or anything around biology and simply just say, it's up to the states. Let the states figure it out. They'll get to decide. We've been talking with Shannon Bream, host of Fox News Sunday. Of course, you'll catch her tomorrow morning, 7 a.m. Pacific, 10 Eastern, as she breaks down the final two cases coming from the U.S. Supreme Court. Shannon, my friend, thank you so much for stopping by. I appreciate it.
2: Drayson, always great to chat with you. Talk with you again soon.
1: 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I am Jason Rance filling in.
0: Same issues, but with a fresh perspective. 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
13: 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Week 3, Words Matter and Words Can Heal. And the final week is Supporting Loved Ones. 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I'm Lisa Brady, Fox News.
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0: me on X at Jason Rantz. There is an ABC7 Los Angeles reporter named Abigail Velez, who was covering a U.S. men's national team match. There was a watch party that was happening in Long Beach, California last week. And she made a completely innocent comment, like the definition of innocent comment, that people are pretending was outrageous. How dare she? She was previewing this upcoming matchup. It's going to happen on Wednesday on Fox. U.S. men's national team taking on Bosnia and Herzegovina.
1: Okay, the next round, Team USA will play Bosnia next Wednesday. And one thing about Bosnia, I could not point out where it is on a map. I don't know the first thing about Bosnia, and I don't want to know. That's because Team USA, we're back. We're better than ever. That's next Wednesday. Get prepared, Bosnia, because you don't want it. You don't want it like that. But you're going to get it. That's next Wednesday.
0: Ugh. Now, the whole thing was kind of cringy. I cannot stand that kind of phony. I'm for the team and stuff. Like, it's just, it's completely fake sounding. It almost sounds like she's never watched soccer at all. But people are pretending that what she said was dismissive and outrageously so. There's an account on X. I don't know, Cookie, you follow it. Bosnian Football. They responded, "My goodness, the stereotypes write themselves." And respectfully, if your country doesn't have indoor plumbing, I don't think you get to be mad at that. I'm kidding. Don't make me get all canceled. I am mean.
2: You are.
0: I'm obviously... Look, I vacation in Sarajevo. It's where I spend my summers.
2: That's just not true.
0: It's beautiful this time of year. It's 100% true. And I didn't have to Google map Bosnia and Herzegovina or ask Claude whether or not they're two countries that are just shoved into one. I didn't have to do that at all. So as a result of the people pretending that what she said was upsetting to them, she had to put out an apology. She said, "In a poor effort to have a little fun with World Cup competition, I took it too far, and I made a thoughtless comment on air that was insensitive and inappropriate. I apologize to the people of Bosnia and the Bosnian football team. I'm now searching desperately to find out where they are on a map because still I can't find it." I added that last sentence. She said the World Cup is supposed to be about uniting communities around the world. No, it's not. It's supposed to be about disappointing a whole bunch of people. And I can't wait to disappoint the Bosnian and Herzegovina fans. I want to disappoint them. If you are not the United States, I hope you go home hanging your head in shame. The Japanese team, just moments ago, they lost to Brazil. You know what they're doing? Not enjoying our barbecue anymore. They're going home where they belong. During the competition, if you want to come here and you want to spend your dollars, for tourism, happy to have you. I'd love to have you here. In fact, that was part of, at least in part, Bill Maher's monologue on Friday. He kind of noticed what everybody else seemed to notice and kind of fall in love with, which is a whole bunch of Europeans are coming here and they're going not just into New York and Los Angeles. They're not just staying in the big hubs. They're going on these side trips as part of their journey here to watch the World Cup. And they are falling in love with everything, our culture, our food, our air conditioning, the fact that we put ice cubes in our beverages, the hospitality that they are experiencing. And I've been following a lot of these accounts, and he pointed this out to his largely liberal audience.
3: "But that's exactly what I've been seeing here for the last month. Social media flooded with videos of slack-jawed soccer tourists wandering around America, positively gushing about everything we take for granted, reminding us what America looks like from the outside, not through the lens of some influencer explaining why watering your lawn is violence."
0: Right.
3: "Just regular people looking around and saying, wow, these people live like rock stars."
0: And I love that. And, you contrast this with what we experienced last Tuesday in New York, where you have a number of people who won their respective Democrat elections, and they seem to hate this country. Why is it that Freddie from Germany has more love and respect for our country and our flag than the socialists do in New York. Why is that? That the socialists, they take power, and their goal is to completely redefine this country, to tear down our institutions and then rebuild them in this socialist lens. And yet you've got people who are coming from all over the world who are saying, oh my God, this place is amazing. I wouldn't change a thing. I love everything about what it is I'm seeing here. And a lot of what they have been told about this country, about our culture at least, has been told through that lens of a radical socialist who wants the world to feel as broken as they do because Donald Trump is in office. Now, I'm not taking a position that we don't have any problems here. We very clearly do. And they're getting different kinds of city experiences. Like in Seattle, for example, where I'm broadcasting, you go downtown now, and at least in the core where all the tourists are, you're not going to see a single homeless drug addict who's passed out from fentanyl. You see that normally, and I'm going to continue to call that out. But what they're seeing, at least now, so much better than what they were told by the left, because Donald Trump is bad. Donald Trump is bad. Yeah, whatever. If you're listening to The Guy Benson Show, I am Jason Rantz filling in. They called Tyrus. He wasn't available. They called that guy from Philly. They couldn't figure it out. They got me. It's Jason Rantz Show.
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7: A dangerous record-smashing heat dome will cover 230 million people in the eastern half of the U.S. this week. Forecasters say two smaller heat domes will collide, making for one large one. Temperatures in the 90s are spreading across the Midwest and will reach the East Coast by midweek, bringing feels-like temperatures close to 110 degrees for tens of millions. And the news gets worse. The mega heat dome, they say, could spark tropical storm development near the southern U.S. and the Atlantic and the Gulf. The Supreme Court is waiting until the last Tuesday in June to release its biggest rulings. The court set to hand down rulings tomorrow on two high-profile cases, birthright citizenship and on transgender athlete bans. The court will rule on a challenge to President Trump's executive order limiting birthright citizenship to children with at least one parent with citizenship or permanent legal status. The court's also weighing in on the legality of states banning transgender athletes from competing in girls' and women's school sports. Fire crews continue to battle wildfires in the nation's Four Corners region. That includes about a dozen large wildfires in Utah. But as Shaquille Brester reports, mandatory evacuations are now underway in parts of Colorado.
8: With more than a dozen fast-moving blazes burning through the region. Officials say three Colorado firefighters were killed and two others were injured over the weekend in a desperate effort to contain flames along the Colorado-Utah border.
7: The National Weather Service says there's a critical wildfire danger across big chunks of Utah, Colorado, New Mexico, and Arizona. President Trump says the U.S. and Iran are headed back to the bargaining table as both sides appear to step back from waves of attacks. Trump posted Iran requested the talks, which will take place Tuesday in Qatar. Over the weekend, Iran targeted U.S. allies across the Persian Gulf and again claimed it had control over the Strait of Hormuz. That control has been the biggest challenge to the 60-day peace deal that was signed just over a week ago. I'm Scott Carr.
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